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0: Hello, I'm Robert Smigel. I did lots of things. Cartoons on SNL, Conan stuff, Triumph the Insult comic dogs, some movies. 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
16: Here's something pretty disturbing I discovered while researching this podcast. This is what it actually says on the Los Angeles Police Department website. The site states that the Adult Missing Persons Unit investigates 3,200 cases a month, and 70% of those missing people are found or returned voluntarily within 2 or 3 days. It goes on to explain, and I quote here, since being a missing person is not a crime, police are given a very limited role while conducting these types of investigations. At the bottom of the webpage, it gets more disturbing. There's a section titled, What If They Never Returned? And here's the official police advice. In such situations, you may want to enlist the services of a private investigator to assist in your search. If you can't afford a PI, the police elaborate, quote, another option would be to contact the Salvation Army, which has a missing persons locator program. There is not a single sentence on the LAPD website that would lead a loved one of a missing person to have any faith that the police would properly investigate it. What the LAPD is basically saying is, if someone you love goes missing, don't overreact. They'll probably turn up, unless they don't, in which case you should get someone besides the police to look into it. All this is my way of saying, if the police took missing persons cases as seriously as they do, say, bank robberies, I wouldn't have had to do this podcast in the first place and end up chasing a violent criminal halfway around the country. I'm Neil Strauss, and you can hear the full story of To Live and Die in L.A.
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18: I'm Maria Bartiromo, and this is the Fox Business Report. The major averages ending the week sharply lower on Friday, with the Dow and NASDAQ posting losses for the week, while the S&P 500 notched a gain. 10-year Treasury yields hitting one-year highs and oil prices spiking, reigniting inflation concerns. Fed Chair Jerome Powell's term came to an end on Friday, with Kevin Warsh taking the helm at the central bank, with inflation concerns back in focus. Kathy Entwistle, Morgan Stanley Managing Director, is looking forward to Warsh leading the Fed.
19: Kevin Warsh is going to be very consistent with his policies, and that will be a positive for the markets. We're not at Morgan Stanley expecting rate cuts this year, but we will expect to see them early next year. Right now, it's just a matter of just beating down the inflation a little bit more.
18: This week brings earnings reports from the country's biggest retailers, including Walmart and Target. That's your Fox Business Report. I'm Hillary Barsky, invested in you.

0: This is the Fox News Rundown. 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
1: The Cavs are headed to the NBA's Conference Finals. Cleveland down the Pistons in Detroit, 125-94 Sunday in Game 7. They'll head to New York to face the Knicks in Game 1 of the Eastern Conference Finals on Tuesday night. The Thunder and Shai Gilgeous-Alexander, who won his second straight league MVP Sunday, host the Spurs in the West on Tuesday. Aaron Rye shot a 5-under 65 to become the first Englishman to win golf's PGA Championship since 1919. And Denny Hamlin won his third straight race at Dover Motor Speedway, winning the NASCAR All-Star Race at the Monster Mile, collecting the $1 million prize. That's your sports on the Fox News Rundown. Tim McMaster, Fox News.
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3: At Stephen A. Smith, Barack said on his radio show he's mad about my article on Fox News about his ratings. A few things. I said his show is not seeing the same growth as the shows before or after it. That is a fact. And I know ESPN has taken notice. Thus, Skip Bayless back. I pointed out that Smith said he has zero interest in bringing Skip back a year ago because he had moved on. Something changed. And it could be a lot of things, let's be fair. You know, maybe they made amends. Maybe Skip Bayless, who famously brought Stephen A. Smith onto his show after Stephen A. Smith had gotten fired from national radio for the fifth time, sixth time, tenth time, whatever. Bayless hired Smith, along obviously with Dave Roberts and others at ESPN. Maybe Smith is simply repaying a favor. For Outkicks, don't at me. I'm Dan Dockich, and this is Fox News Rundown.
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7: As firefighting aircraft raced to drop retardant on a raging wildfire in Utah's Provo Canyon last summer, some flights were grounded by a new threat. Private drones, presumably trying to capture dramatic footage of the fire, forced critical support to stand down while flames advanced. The incident was no anomaly. There were hundreds of drone sightings over wildfires in 2025. Such civilian disruptions are only the beginning. Drone warfare and prevalence has come to American soil. Cheap, loosely regulated drones have the capability to disrupt military bases, threaten aircraft, and even attack the President of the United States. These threats are not hypothetical. It is real. It is now. It must be addressed. Transportation Secretary Sean Duffy and the FAA deserve credit for taking a critical step forward. They introduced a proposed new rule to protect critical infrastructure sites, including energy facilities, water treatment plants, and more. Despite this promising development, Congress seems to demonstrate little urgency to address the problem. Democrats have kept the Department of Homeland Security defunded for months at a time, a strategy they seem committed to repeat. We need a unified national response that includes clearer rules, stronger funding, and civilian-military integration. What are we going to do if critical infrastructure such as a nuclear power plant or a dam was hit by a drone swarm? Our airspace is going to be more heavily trafficked than ever before, with legitimate drone shipments, air taxis, and emergency responders using drones to immediately respond to vehicle accidents, wildfires, and dangerous situations. There does not seem to be sufficient coordination between civilian and military authorities on this issue to keep up with the pace. There are more registered drones in this country than there are aircraft. How do you defend yourself when there are more drones than planes? The 4th of July, all across the country, there will be air shows featuring hundreds, if not thousands, of drones in formation lighting up our skies. But I worry not everyone will be using this technology simply for fun. Let's not wait until there is an event with casualties before we address this critical security threat. This issue needs definition and leadership, not just from the administration, but from Congress. The imperative is way past due. I'm Jason Chaffetz, host of the Jason in the House podcast and a Fox News contributor.
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16: Evidently. traffic update. Faith Nezovich is in. Good morning. Thanks for showing up.
17: Good morning. It's just me and you this morning.
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17: From the Elk and Elk Traffic Center, if a medical mistake caused you injury, call Elk and Elk at 1-800-ELK-OHIO. Nice and clear, 480 east or westbound this morning, under 10 minutes between 77 and 271. Going to remind you about the construction downtown, 77 northbound down to one lane starting at East 30th. That usually backs things up pretty quickly. And emergency repairs closing the Jennings northbound, Harvard Denison up to West 14th through early June. Your next traffic update in 9 minutes at 6:10. Faith Nezovich, WTAM traffic on 1100 AM and 106.9 FM.
16: Hey, I came in 71 from Medina. 82, I guess, they're going to be working on, too. There's got some signs up.
17: Everywhere.
16: It is orange barrel season. Yep. So however you normally go, be ready. You may need to go some other way. All right, weather, Cleveland 3 News forecast. Meteorologist Matt Wentz.
18: A hot and humid start to our week around here. Temperatures today getting in the upper 80s with some humidity. We'll have a mainly dry day with hazy sunshine. Some late day storms are possible.
16: Noticeably warmer this morning. 66 at Mentor, 67 at your severe weather station. Mike Snyder's got the morning off. Greg Brenda is in. I mean, tongue in cheek. Who's surprised?
19: Hey, I predicted it. Yesterday morning, I said Cavs by 30, 40, you know.
16: Yeah, at least I had the Preakness winner, but, you know, that's beside the point. What a win last night, Greg Brenda.
19: Oh, man, wow. And it's so nice to say on to New York, and that's where we'll be tomorrow night. We'll talk about the game, the Guardians. How about a home run barrage at Progressive Field? And an Englishman wins the PGA the first time in 107 years.
16: Stock market a little lower, looks like, for the 9:30 open. Get a Bloomberg Money update for you in about 7. Talk a little fly. In the airline business, could another airline be in trouble like Spirit? Of course, went through bankruptcy or is in bankruptcy. Pretty much shut down. Jordan Goodman, the money answers on that in about 10. Plus, we'll talk more flying and Sun Country and the merger that they've done. Aviation expert Jay Radliff will join me on that at 6:20. All right, bring in Carmen Angelo. The win is the story, and as you found out, Cavs fans are pretty surprised, right?
20: They were absolutely shocked. And the operative word in your open, Bill, wow, that's exactly what they were saying last night. Bill, Little Caesars Arena setting the stage for a decisive Game 7 between the Cleveland Cavaliers and Pistons last night. And by the time the final horn sounded, the Cavs absolutely pounded the Pistons 125-94 to now advance to the Eastern Conference Finals after a huge letdown in a closeout game in Game 6 Friday night at Rocket Arena. These Cavaliers fans I spoke with had very little faith of a Cavs victory heading into Game 7.
21: I really don't know what I just saw. I mean, that they dominated from the start of this game, I never would have seen this coming, ever.
22: Super surprised. I thought it was going to be wire to wire. We just cleaned it up. This is like a clinical today. Go Cavs.
20: Meantime, former Cavs coach and current Detroit bench boss J.B. Bickerstaff became the ire of Cavs fans throughout the series due to excessive whining to the officiating crew. This Cavs fan says, good riddance.
23: That makes it feel great because now he got a slap in the face. He's wishing he would have stuck around. Because look, we're good. We're golden. So hopefully we win it all the way. We'll see. That'll be real great.
20: Donovan Mitchell poured in 26 points. Jared Allen, Sam Merrill, 23 each as the Cavaliers throttled Detroit. The Cavs begin Eastern Conference Finals play against the Knicks tomorrow night at Madison Square Garden. More on the Cavs' victory in sports with our own Greg Brinda. A 3-year-old child dead after an accidental shooting in Eastlake. The boy was wounded in a Friday night incident at the Willowwood apartment complex. Later died at University Hospital's Lake West Medical Center. No other details have been released. President Trump is warning Iran once again in a sharply worded post on Truth Social Sunday. Trump said the clock is ticking for Iran. He added they better get moving fast or there won't be anything left of them. Trump concluded by saying time is of the essence. Meantime, one of Iran's neighbors warns of a dangerous escalation after a drone strike near a nuclear facility.
24: The United Arab Emirates is investigating the source of the strike, saying three drones entered the country from its western border. Two were intercepted, but a third struck an electrical generator near a nuclear power plant in Abu Dhabi. It caused a a fire, but no one was hurt. The UAE, which has previously accused Iran of drone strikes, called the incident an unacceptable act of aggression. Iran, meanwhile, says negotiations with the US continue via Pakistani mediation. At the weekend, President Trump warned the clock is ticking, again threatening a return to military action. Jonathan Savage, Fox News.
20: Former FBI boss James Comey says he has complete faith in the judicial system amid an ongoing investigation involving his social media post. Comey appeared Sunday on NBC's Meet the Press, adding that he believes he's innocent.
0: The genius of our founders, it's the, frankly, the only leg of our three-leg stool that is still standing in the U.S. government, but it's standing tall and straight.
20: Comey's facing federal charges after posting a picture of seashells reading 8647, which federal prosecutors argue is a threat against President Trump. The former FBI director declined to comment on the specifics of the case. He'll be arraigned June 30th. A new poll shows Americans are unhappy about the state of the economy.
1: The CBS News and YouGov poll released Sunday shows that Americans find financial conditions uncertain and the economy to be struggling. The survey also found that Americans' approval of President Trump's handling of inflation has hit its lowest point. Respondents also said their income is not keeping up with inflation. Inflation reached its highest level since April 2023. I'm Mark Mayfield.
20: Students at Lakewood High School being told not to report to class today. The school is closed today to allow for repairs on a suspected gas leak. The school district announced today's closure on Friday.
2: She's from Texas, I can tell.
20: 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Langley got more than emotional during her acceptance speech.
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1: Filling up to start the week, 4:54. Price to a beat at the pump if you can. 7:10 the time on Cleveland's Morning News. It's Phil Wills. Thanks for being here. More on that stunning Cavs win in Detroit last night. Greg Brenda's in for Mike with Sport in about five. Guardians with a great weekend, too. They're in Detroit now for the for a series against the Tigers. Let's check your drive, traffic, and Faith Nesovich. How are we doing?
2: Not too bad this morning. 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One crash to watch for. This is westbound on the turnpike past I-71, taking out the left-hand lane. Some heavy traffic on 490 eastbound from Broadway to East 55th. 77 northbound, slow from 480 into downtown, partially because of construction at East 30th that has the highway down to one lane, and partially because folks are using 77 as an alternate to the Jennings North, which is closed from Harvard Denison up to West 14th through early June for emergency repairs. 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
1: All right, thank you, Faith. By the way, Bloomberg Money Update this time is brought to you by Claiborne Ford Lincoln, serving Northeast Ohio since 1973. All right, weather, let's talk about it. Your Monday forecast, Cleveland Free News meteorologist Matt Wentz.
4: Good morning to you, Bill. We're much different since I last spoke to you temperature-wise, as we're going to have another warm day around here, upper 80s for highs with some humidity, lots of sunshine. We'll have a chance of a late-day storm working in from the west.
1: Yeah, this last Thursday morning, we had frost around here. We're like mid-60s this morning. Felt like summer yesterday, didn't it? 66 right now, Brunswick, and at your severe weather station.
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1: You went to the grocery over the weekend. Yeah, could it get worse as far as the price of food because of what farmers have to pay for diesel and so many other things? iHeart's Rory O'Neill looking into that. Well, join me in 5 on News Radio, WTAM 1100. Mike Snyder's got the morning off, Cleveland Morning News with you, and sports, and Greg Brenda is in, and what a stunner in Detroit last night.
2: Well, I'll tell you, Bill, no one knew what was going to happen last night. Well, the really good part of it, it was really good.
3: 5:40 to go in the third. Harden in the center circle. Lob to Allen, top of the key. Jared rolling, dunking! And Jared Allen with a thunderous dunk has his playoff career high of 23. 81-62. Cavaliers by 19.
2: It would be 35 at one point, and when it's all over, Cavs win 125-94. A big dominating victory in Game 7. Four Cavs at 20 or more, led by Donovan Mitchell's 26. No Pistons player reached 18. That's the second ever playoff game like that in NBA history. How about this? The Cavs, the Spurs, and the Knicks all clinched conference finals berths with 30-plus point road wins. That has never happened before in the NBA. Donovan Mitchell said the Cavs needed to remove the stain of Game 6.
4: It's not always going to be just, you know, straightforward black and white. And, you know, it was a little bit of a blow to us, how we respond, how we came out Game 6. But the biggest thing is we responded with force for 48 minutes tonight, right? Like, there was no life, especially in a hostile environment, but that was the biggest thing. It's just, how do you respond and not letting the moment become too big?
2: Pistons couldn't make a basket, shooting 35%. Jared Allen and Evan Mobley combined for 44 points and 19 rebounds. Sam Merrill off the bench with 23. The best of the night was in the fourth quarter, seeing all those empty seats except for Cavs fans who were there courtesy of Dan Gilbert. All right, on to New York. It starts tomorrow night at 8 o'clock. Every other night at 8 o'clock. Game 3 will be here Saturday at Progressive Field. Maybe it should be at Progressive Field. Game time, 8 o'clock. Over at Progressive Field.
5: The pitch. And he drives one deep. Right center field. It is gone. Into right center. Jose Ramirez with Cleveland's sixth home run. A 407-foot bomb to right center. And the Guardians lead it 10-2. And that is now 5 runs off the Reds' bullpen today.
2: 10-3 would be the final. How about 6 home runs, 2 by Kyle Manzardo, DeLotta, Rocchio, and Martinez. Also going deep, Martinez now with 9 home runs to lead the team. Stephen Vogt loves the bats.
6: And a lot of people don't get into their power until 25 to 28. And we're starting to get into those age ranges for a lot of our guys. And, you know, as you get older, you learn when to take shots. You learn how to attack certain pitches. And I don't know if we're going to be a 250 home run team. I doubt it, but it was nice to see the ball fly out of there. First warm day. I think that had something to do with it, too.
2: Darn, I should have waited till I was 25, 26 to hit home runs. Man. Gavin Williams started, went 6 innings to pick up his 6th win. Cleveland in Detroit tonight, speaking of the Motor City. Slate, Ciccone, Framber Valdez, 6:40 game time right here on the big one. And finally, PGA, Aaron Rye becomes the first Englishman to win the PGA in over a century, carding a 5-under 65, 3-putt win over John Rahm and Alex Smalley. In for Mike Snyder on the home of the Cavs and Guardians, Greg Brenda, WTAM Sports.
1: Tim Alcorn at 8:20 on the Cavs. We'll talk to a Hammy at 8:45 on the Guardians. What do you think of Voter dropping Kwan to 6?
2: I think he had to do it because you're just not helping at the top of the lineup. I don't know if Daniel Schneeman is the answer at the top of the lineup. Yeah. I think eventually, if this all continues to play out as it is, Bazzano will be the leadoff hitter at some point.
1: Yeah, it was funny. I was looking yesterday. Let me see here. Cleveland with 11 hits. I know. Cincinnati had 11 hits. Cleveland with 12. And the Guardians win the game 10-3. Home runs help, don't they?
2: Yeah, they
1: home runs help. They really help. Yeah, they really help. They really do. Yeah.
2: That's right.
1: All right, 720 WTAM traffic. Here's Faith Nisovich.
7: 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There is a crash on the turnpike to watch for. It's westbound past I-71. The left lane is blocked. Seeing some heavy traffic through the construction on 90 eastbound from Detroit over to West 140th. Then you're busy again from West 44th to the 94-90 split. And construction slowing things down. 77 northbound, it's down to one lane at East 30th. Traffic is backed up all the way to 480. 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
1: Your Cleveland 3 News weather from meteorologist Matt Wins. What do you think of summer so far, huh? Hot, humid, lots of sunshine again today. Possible pop-up storm, upper 80s. Tonight, a leftover storm is possible, 70s. Tuesday, sunshine, late day shower again, a possibility, muggy, upper 80s. 64 this morning in Westlake, 65 at your severe weather station. It has been a wet spring, I think we know. Matter of fact, we're going to talk about the cost of farming and whether or not we're going to pay more at the grocery here in a minute with iHeart's Rory O'Neill. And looking at some stats up, Southern Ohio, they're pretty much on average as far as getting corn and soybeans in the ground. Statewide, nearly 40% of the corn's been planted, 35% of soybeans. We're behind in Northern Ohio because of the wet, cold spring we've had. But hopefully farmers will be able to catch up over the next few days. But, man, the cost of diesel and everything else. More about that with Rory on the way. Bringing Carmen Angelo working on the 7:30 news. I know you got some fans to talk to you last night. I just think we're all stunned.
9: Absolutely. Total shock. The Cavaliers, Bill, shocking Detroit faithful and their own faithful with a blowout win in Game 7 against the Pistons. The Iranian regime receiving yet another stern warning from President Trump. And the cruise ship at the center of that deadly Hantavirus outbreak back at its home port in the Netherlands.
1: News Radio, WTAM 1100. This is Bill Wills bringing iHeart's Rory O'Neill. Okay, around here, if you live in the country, you see the tractors rolling. Or drive around, you see the tractors rolling. Farmers, though, are really going to be squeezed this year because, I mean, we notice the cost of everything we're buying is high. So you can imagine for farmers as they're trying to put crops in the ground. iHeart's Rory O'Neill's on that this morning. So what's the story?
10: Well, it's a real squeeze. They've got higher diesel prices, up 60% from where they were a year ago at this time. And then you've also got the rising price of fertilizer, if you can even afford it, or even get it, because the Strait of Hormuz disruption means Asian countries are now turning to our marketplace to buy fertilizer. So there's some more competition for it, and that's jacking up fertilizer prices. There was a report from the American Farm Bureau saying 70% of American farmers can't afford to fertilize their crops this year. That could mean lower yields. Lower yields means less produce on the store shelves, means higher prices for
1: us. I'm going to round these numbers off. Corn, I saw this morning when I looked this up, on average now, corn will cost $4.33 a bushel to raise. The November delivery price is $4.67. Soybeans will cost almost $11 a bushel to raise, and the November delivery is at $11.70. So the margins are close. And as you say, the costs keep going up.
10: Well, right. And then that diesel fuel cost gets into everything because the farmers need it for the tractors. They need it to plant, to harvest. They need it to get it to market. And then, of course, distributors need to get it to the store shelves where we buy it. So diesel is in every level of that. So that's why when you see prices up 60%, it's so troubling. You know, I think ground beef prices are up 19% compared to where they were 1 year ago at this time. Yeah, it's hard for the farmer and the consumer.
1: You notice it at the grocery store. And you know what? This is going to play out this summer when we take those little drives or you go to a farmer's market. And not that you remember what you paid for a dozen ears last summer, but you're going to pay a little more this year, right?
10: Well, right. And if there's less fertilizer, those tomatoes you're finding might be a little bit smaller, or the vegetables might be a little bit smaller as well because they didn't get the fertilizer boost because farmers are either limiting or opting out altogether.
1: Right, because of that Strait of Hormuz. It is playing out in so many areas of the economy, especially with what we're paying when it comes to food. I heard it's Rory O'Neill on that trend this morning. All right, Rory, thanks much.
10: Thanks, Bill.
1: 726.
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1: At 745, set you up with tickets for Josh Groban. Comes to Blossom in August, and you can win tickets at 745 all week. Talk to the play-by-play guys after 8. Tim Alcorn, what a call last night as the Cavs stunned Detroit. Now it's on to the Eastern Conference Finals. We'll talk Cavs with Tim at 820. Guardians with a big weekend. All those home runs yesterday, too. Tom Hamilton checks in at 8:45. Later after 9, more data centers being proposed, like Slavic Village. Some communities are turning them down. Others say, maybe. We'll talk to Mark Naming over at Signal Cleveland about that story. Plus, the mayor wants to continue, Mayor Bibb in Cleveland wants to continue the license plate reading program, those fly cameras. So we'll kick that around some with Mark Naming at Signal Cleveland when he joins me later at about 9:07.
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1: I know you're smiling. It's Monday. I know, but you're smiling, aren't you? Cavs with a stunning win over Detroit. It's on to New York. Eastern Conference Finals. And a Guardians. Big weekend to them with the Reds. They're now in Detroit. 7:30, Cleveland's Morning News with Wills and Snyder. This is Bill Wills. Mike's got the morning off. Greg Brenda's got your sports. And Carmen Angelo with more in the news. And the big story about the Cavs win on the way for you. First, you wondered about your drive. Well, let's see what's ahead of you. Thanks for checking in. WTAM Traffic, we got you covered. Here's Faith Nezovich.
7: From the Elk and Elk Traffic Center, if a medical mistake caused you injury, call Elk and Elk at 1-800-ELK-OHIO. A crash takes out the left-hand lane westbound on the turnpike past I-71. You've got some heavy traffic to deal with on 90 eastbound Detroit to West 140th and again from West 44th over to the 90-490 split. 77 northbound slow due to construction from 480 up to East 30th where it's down to just one lane, and some backups on the Jennings southbound Spring Hinkley to 480. A reminder, emergency repairs closing the Jennings northbound from Harvard Denison to West 14th through early June. Your next traffic update in 10 minutes at 740. Faith Nezovich, WTAM Traffic on 1100 AM and 106.9 FM.
0: A hot and humid start to our week around here. Temperatures today getting in the upper 80s with some humidity. We'll have a mainly dry day with hazy sunshine. Some late day storms are possible.
1: 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The Mr. Hero, I Crave a Hero Weather Center. That's Cleveland 3 News meteorologist Matt Wendt.
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1: This report brought to you by Spring Ready Holden Arboretum. It's getting warm again. Shout out to the sun and to the Holden Arboretum. That means the Emergent Tower and the Canopy Walk are open for business. So come wave bye to winter from treetops because so back. Yeah, see you later, winter. You're gone. Enjoy the Holden Arboretum. All right, 7:32, let's get to the news of the morning. And the big story, of course, the Cavaliers win. Here is Carmen Angelo.
9: Hey, and good morning to you, Bill. The Cavaliers-Pistons decisive Game 7 was nearly 12 minutes old when we knew something special was going to happen.
22: Four on the clock, Mitchell to the half-court line. Donovan unloads. Baked it in! He baked it in to close out the quarter!
9: The bank opened for Donovan Mitchell at the end of the first quarter. Just one of Tim Elkhorn's many highlights during the Cavs' 125-94 beatdown of the Pistons last night at Little Caesars Arena. The Cavaliers entered the game with not much faith, really, from Cavaliers faithful after a dismal Game 6 home loss to Detroit. The tables totally turn now, however. As this fan tells me, the Cavs are going to take down former coach Mike Brown and his New York Knicks.
23: I think we got a good chance now because look what we're proving. So if we keep this going, we're going. And what else can we do? We ain't losing like this. This is good.
9: Game 1 of the Eastern Conference Finals tomorrow night at 8 at Madison Square Garden. More on the Cavs' victory in sports with our own Greg Brinda. The war against Iran could be heating back up as President Trump tells the Iranian regime, quote, the clock is ticking.
24: All eyes on the Middle East as the U.S. and Israel appear to be moving towards possible new attacks on Iran. President Trump posting on social media Sunday that the clock is ticking. He's also warning there won't be anything left of Iran if a peace deal isn't reached soon. The threat came on the same day Mr. Trump spoke with Israeli Prime Minister Benjamin Netanyahu, and a day after he met with his national security team. The new pressure comes as Washington and Tehran remain at odds more than a month into a fragile ceasefire. Tensions are also rising across the region after new Gulf drone attacks, including one on a UAE nuclear power plant.
9: Fox's Marianne Rafferty reporting, Israeli Prime Minister Benjamin Netanyahu claims he is, quote, prepared for every scenario with Iran. The cruise ship at the center of that deadly hantavirus outbreak is back at its home port in the Netherlands. Three people aboard the luxury cruise vessel, MV Hondius, died from the disease while at sea. Evacuation flights were arranged for the rest of the passengers and most of the crew members, all of whom underwent medical screening, and many who were placed in quarantine earlier this month. The remaining crew members and medical staff who arrived at the Dutch port of Rotterdam today will also be quarantined. Police now sharing new details about one of the suspects connected to a series of shootings over the weekend in Austin, Texas.
25: Austin police confirming to Fox that the third suspect believed to be connected to those 12 shootings across Austin is a 16-year-old male. Police say the investigation began after reports of a stolen vehicle and firearm, but was then expanded to several other incidents where the suspects allegedly stole at least four vehicles. The suspects fired shots at homes, pedestrians, apartment complexes, and two fire stations, striking at least four people and leaving one with critical injuries. Authorities said one of the suspects, a 17-year-old, already had a warrant connected to the theft of a firearm from a store where the 15-year-old allegedly stole another gun the day before. Those two were arrested Sunday afternoon.
9: Todd Pirro with Fox reporting the third suspect fled from the scene but was taken into custody following a manhunt involving upwards of 200 police officers. An investigation underway now after two military fighter jets collided during an air show in Idaho. NBC's George Solis reports on video of that incident.
2: Navy officials say the pilots collided while performing an aerial demonstration. Incredibly, you can see four parachutes deploy as the jets start to rapidly plummet towards the ground.
9: The weekend air show was being held near the Mountain Home Air Force Base, about 50 miles outside of Boise. Video shows the jets colliding before spinning toward the ground and crashing. All four Navy pilots able to eject safely. The base was locked down following the incident. The so-called beer that made Milwaukee famous is being retired.
4: When you're out of Schlitz,
5: near disaster,
4: you're out of beer, Schlitz.
6: Pabst Brewing is ending production of Schlitz after 177 years of existence. Schlitz was once America's largest brewer after being founded in 1849 and was bought by Pabst in 1999. The company gave permission to Wisconsin Brewing Company to brew an 80-barrel batch of Schlitz next Saturday using specifications from a 1948 recipe. Pre-orders for the final batch can be made that day and will be available next month. I'm Tammy Trujillo.
9: 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I'm Carmen Angelo.
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3: This is a Bloomberg Money Minute. Disney is banking on Baby Yoda to revive Star Wars. The Mandalorian and Grogu movie is set to open in theaters worldwide on Friday. The film is expected to do $80 million in U.S. and Canadian sales over the Memorial Day weekend, but that would rank among the weakest openings for a 21st century Star Wars picture. Checking on the market, stock futures are under pressure on concerns about inflation. Higher gasoline prices are already hitting consumer wallets, and there's a risk of prices spiraling upward in general as companies pass on the higher cost of production. And Chinese online retail giant Shein is reportedly buying clothing retailer Everlane. The brand is known for its minimalistic, quiet luxury style and is a favorite of celebrities, including Meghan Markle. Meantime, Shein has started offering fashion brands access to its apparel manufacturing network in China as a service. The company has been looking for new revenue streams. Courtney Donahoe, Bloomberg Radio.
1: 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Last Thursday morning, we still had to talk of frost. And this morning, it's been like a day after summer.
7: Right.
1: It feels like it again
7: today. We turned the AC on yesterday.
1: Crazy.
7: Yep.
1: We'll talk weather. Matt Wentz standing by. Cleveland's Morning News. This is Bill Wills. Good morning. 740 the time. You drive first. Here's Faith Nesovich.
7: 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A crash in the left-hand lane westbound on the Turnpike Pass to I-71. Heavy on 90 eastbound on and off through the construction between Detroit all the way over to the 94-90 split. 77 northbound is slow from 480 up into downtown. At the very top, East 30th, you've got construction that has it down to one lane. It's also being used as an alternative to the Jennings northbound, which is closed for construction between Harvard Denison and
8: Ohio
7: West
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1: Cleveland 3 News weather bringing meteorologist Matt Wentz. You said Friday it's going to get warm and humid, and boy, did it yesterday. Wow.
10: Yeah, I mean, Saturday was a transition. It was kind of wet and cool on Saturday, but the humidity started to come up. And then yesterday, yeah, the complaints were out from my kids. I knew it was humid. And then today, we're cranking it up even more today, Bill. Upper 80s this afternoon. We'll do it again tomorrow, too.
1: A few pop-up showers possible for this pattern?
10: Yeah, in this pattern, most of the action's been out in the plains. They had a wild weekend of severe weather. They're doing it again tonight. They're going to do it again tomorrow. So we're going to watch what's happening right now in northern Illinois. That will likely redevelop into some storms in Indiana. And then that would move in very late today into tonight, but it would likely be fading as it does so. So I'm not overly impressed with storm chances later today. Okay. Better chance, though, Bill, tomorrow evening.
1: All right, take me through the next couple days then.
10: Yeah, so this front is going to be warm and humid today and tomorrow. And then this front that moves through, it's going to really cool us down. So we'll be back into the low 60s with the wind off the lake Wednesday. Humidity is going to come way down, though. Very comfortable Wednesday, Thursday, Friday. And then Memorial Day weekend, we've got a very poorly timed system that's going to come out of the Gulf. Lots of rain, entire eastern half of the country with this one. That does include us starting late Friday all the way through next Tuesday. Showers in the forecast.
1: All right, we'll get to that when we get to that. Cleveland 3 News meteorologist Matt Wynn. Thanks much.
10: You got it. Enjoy your day.
1: 60s around this morning, 64 Willoughby and 67 at your severe weather station. News Radio, WTAM 1100. This is Bill Wills for Rich Clavin. Spent some time with Rich last week. We're recording some TV spots. You'll see him soon in the service area. And so impressed with the investment in service. And that's a part of the Clavin experience is service. I tell you what else is, I was talking to Rich as we were doing these about vehicles we were driving, walking around the lot. And I couldn't, like the Explorer, I couldn't tell a 2026 from like a 2025. Or a 2024, the pre-owned. Yeah, they haven't really changed the style. You know what I'm talking about. 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
11: There you go. 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
1: 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Win tickets right now. Get on the phone, 216-578-1100. I'll punch you to caller 35. Caller 35 to win this time.
11: Wow.
1: I got a little work.
11: Remember like in 1980, okay, I'll give you like 1980, there was only a limited amount of Christmas songs. Like from everybody.
1: Okay, right, yeah.
11: Now there's like 1,000 Christmas songs.
1: Everybody does a Christmas
11: song. And everybody
1: album.
11: Does everybody the same does song,
1: yeah.
11: You know.
1: Yeah. But still, every survey, it's Bing Crosby. It's always the traditional.
11: Right.
1: You know, that people love.
11: Right.
1: Yeah. All right. We digress. Sports. Greg's in for Mike, and he's got a Cavs win to talk about.
11: Man, I'll tell you, the alternative would not have been good this morning. And how about closing out the Pistons last night? 125-94. Can I repeat that? 125-94. Cavs scored 30-plus in three of the fourth quarters, held the Pistons to 35% shooting from the floor. In fact, the Cavs, this is the greatest stat, had a 99.9% chance of winning before the fourth quarter even started. Donovan Mitchell led the way with 26, but Coach Kenny Atkinson says Mitchell just did everything.
22: He was better than Donovan Mitchell. Is that possible? I don't know if I can, that's like bad English. He started with him, his defense, rebounding, and then when he gets in the paint and starts making other people better, you know, the dish offs to our big guys, that was the key, I felt like, to the game.
11: Jared Allen had a 23-7 rebounds. Evan Mobley, 21-12. How about Sam Merrill off the bench? 23-25. Cavs shot 51%. Out-rebounded Detroit, 50-41. And think about this. Had the Cavs even been better at the line, free throws, it would have been a 40-point win. Why? Because they missed 16 free throws. They did, however, make 28. So it's on to the Big Apple, the New York Knicks, tomorrow night at 8 o'clock. In game one of the Eastern Conference Finals. And how about those Guardians? Yesterday at Progressive Field, 6 home runs en route to a 10-3 win over the Reds. That's right, 6. And it all began with a guy that has had a hard time getting untracked.
23: The 2-2 to Manzardo. Hit a ton! Deep right! Down the line! Off the pole! A home run! A towering blast! High off the foul pole and right. Kyle Manzardo hits his third, and he also knocks over the right field foul pole. 4-1 Cleveland. Oh, what a smash by Kyle Manzardo.
11: Kyle Manzardo once, and how about Kyle Manzardo twice?
2: Here's the pitch. And he swings and drives one high and deep to right. Does he have a two-homer game? Yes, he does. Home run, Manzardo. The Guardians now in front 6-2. And again, all six runs coming on home runs. And for Manzardo, that's four on the season now. A towering blast. Left the ballpark just beyond the 375-foot mark.
11: The Lord of Martinez, Rocchio Ramirez also joined the bash party. Martinez now has nine home runs to top the club. Gavin Williams got his sixth win of the year, going six innings, giving up eight hits, a couple of runs, and fanning seven. Cleveland in Detroit tonight, start of a four-game series, 6:40, right here on the big one. Slade, Ciccone, and Framber Valdez. And finally, at the PGA, Aaron Rye becomes the first Englishman to win the PGA in over a century, carding a 565 three-shot win over John Rahm and Alex Smalley. Got $3.7 million for the win, five-year exemption on the PGA Tour, and invitations to the Masters, the U.S. Open, and the Open for another 5 years. And apparently one of the great, great guys on the tour. Good for him. I like those putts. Like you, when you jump like from third to second, Bill, and it's like a $400,000 putt.
1: Yeah. It's like a Thursday morning game.
11: I said, you know, that's like a $400,000 putt that he just made.
1: It's not about the money.
11: In for Mike Snyder on the home of the Cavs and Guardians, Greg Brenda, WTAM Sports.
1: Can't wait to talk to Alcorn. Tim will join us at 8:20 on that Cavs win. And Hammy, too, 8:45. They're in Detroit, of course, start the series tonight, as Greg said. It's coming up for you on After 8 on WTAM 1100. The month of April was set aside as Oral Cancer Awareness Month. 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
7: From the Elk and Elk Traffic Center, if a medical mistake caused you injury, call Elk and Elk at 1-800-ELK-OHIO. Still dealing with an accident westbound on the turnpike past I-71 in the left-hand lane. Busy on 90 eastbound, heavy through the construction from Detroit over to West 140th. Then you've got slowdowns from West 44th over to the 90-490 split. 71 northbound starting to slow down around the Metro Health Curve up to I-90, and 77 northbound slow from Rockside into downtown. It's down to one lane at East 30th because of construction. 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
1: All right, Faith. Weather, Cleveland 3 News forecast from meteorologist Matt Wentz. Warm, muggy, hot, humid, yeah. Possible late-day shower pops up, upper 80s. Tonight, a leftover storm, possible 70s. Tuesday, sunshine, late-day storm, possible again. Muggy, upper 80s. That summer-like feel. 68 right now in Mentor, 67 at your severe weather station. 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We were emailing middle of the night, and I, kind of planning for the morning.
5: Yes.
1: And I think we're both shocked.
5: Stunned.
1: Pleasantly surprised as to what we were going to be talking about, right?
5: I don't think pleasantly surprised does it justice. We were absolutely shocked that, Bill, the Cavaliers shock their own fans as they pummel the top-seeded Pistons in a decisive Game 7. A three-year-old tragically dies in East Lake following an accidental shooting, and President Trump has yet another stern warning for the Iranian regime.
1: Going to go over to London, talk to Jonathan Savage at Fox here in just a minute about the president's trip last week, and it looks like the PM is a little trouble over in Great Britain. More about that coming up. Hey, first, are you thinking about shopping for flooring? for your home. 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I want to ask you about the Brits' reaction and all with Trump and China. But first, you politics there. Your PM's in a little trouble, isn't he?
6: Yeah, he certainly is in trouble. Keir Starmer, British Prime Minister, facing a fairly deep rebellion within his party. About 80 lawmakers either want him to leave or set a timetable for his departure. His health secretary quit last week and says he wants to stand to run against him. And then another key player, the mayor of Manchester, is trying to get into Parliament in a special election in order to challenge Keir Starmer as well. An MP quit last week just to allow the special election to take place with Andy Burnham, the mayor of Manchester, as a candidate. So Keir Starmer says he's focused on the job, and he says that he has no intention of standing down.
1: He's got a long to-do list, as any world leader does, with what's going on. Let me ask you about China, though. President Trump over there last week, that trip being followed, of course, by the Brits. Any take?
6: Well, I think that we were watching to see a number of possible things. What sort of economic progress would they make? Because, of course, China and the U.S., the two biggest economies, and how well they do has an impact on the rest of the planet. The other thing people were looking at was, would there be any statement made by China on Iran? Now, ever since the Iran conflict has started, China has kept a fairly steady course. They've criticized the military action. They've called for a diplomatic solution and called also for the Strait of Hormuz to be reopened by Iran. China is the major trading partner of Iran when it comes to purchasing their oil. They are very important economic partners. So I think there was some speculation that President Trump might ask the Chinese leader Xi Jinping to put pressure on Iran by saying, you know, look, this is really important for your economy as well. Well, that didn't happen. No comment from President Xi to put pressure on Iran, though President Trump says that they do agree on certain things, including that Iran should never have a nuclear weapon.
1: Jonathan Savage from his post in London this morning from Fox. Good reporting. Jonathan, thanks much.
6: Thank you.
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1: What a win in Detroit last night. Cavs on to New York for the Eastern Conference Finals. It's 8 o'clock. News Radio, WTAM 1100. Cleveland's morning news for Monday, 18th of May. This is Bill Wills. Carmen Angelo with that story. And if there's anything else going on in a minute, first WTAM traffic. We're on your drive. Pat's got the morning off. Here's Faith Nezovich.
7: 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Accident in the left-hand lane, Turnpike westbound past I-71. Slowing down on 90 eastbound from about West 44th over to the 94-90 split. 71 northbound backups begin at the Metro Health Curve up to the Interbelt Bridge. And 77 northbound slow from Rockside into downtown. You're down to one lane because of construction at the top at East 30th. This is also one of the detours for the Jennings closure. It's shut down from Harvard Denison to West 14th northbound for emergency repairs through early June. Your next traffic update in 9 minutes at 8:10. Faith Nezovich, WTAM Traffic on 1100 AM and 106.9 FM.
1: All right, Faith, weather, Cleveland 3 News forecast from meteorologist Matt Wentz. Hot, humid weather. Possible late day storm in upper 80s for the afternoon. 68 right now at your severe weather station. Warm day yesterday, progressive field, Greg Brendan. That ball was flying yesterday, wasn't it, huh?
11: Yeah. It was. For a day, the Guardians became murderer's row. That's what happened. And I think it was going to be a good night when Dean Wade made an early three-point bucket for the Cavs. That kind of set the tone. And out of nowhere, Rye wins the PGA.
1: We're going to catch up with the play-by-play guys. Tim Alcorn at 8:20 on that unbelievable Cavs win. Tom Hamilton, too, at 8:45 on all those home runs and the win yesterday against the Reds. Carmen, Angelo, it's just a typical Monday in Cleveland sports, right? I mean, they win and things just, you know, things are fine.
5: Other than that, really nothing happening.
1: No. Wow. Bill, let's start with the Cavs.
5: Yeah, Bill, Little Caesars Arena setting the stage for a decisive Game 7 between the Cavaliers and Pistons last night. And by the time the final buzzer sounded, the Cavs absolutely pounded the Pistons, 125-94, advancing to the Eastern Conference Finals. After a huge letdown in a closeout Game 6 Friday night at Rocket Arena, these Cavaliers fans I spoke with following the game had very little faith of a Cavs victory heading into Game 7.
21: I really don't know what I just saw. I mean, that they dominated from the start of this game. I never would have seen this coming, ever.
24: Super surprised. I thought it was going to be wire to wire. We just cleaned it up. This is like a clinical today. Go Cavs.
5: Meantime, former Cavaliers head coach and current Pistons bench boss J.B. Bickerstaff drew the ire of Cavs fans throughout the series due to his excessive whining to the officials. This Cavs fan says good riddance.
25: I mean, so great, because now he got a slap in the face. He's wishing he would have stuck around. Because look, we're good. We're golden. So hopefully we win it all the way. We'll see. That'll be real great.
5: Donovan Mitchell poured in 26, Jared Allen, Sam Merrill, 23 each as the Cavs throttled the Pistons. The Cavaliers begin Eastern Conference Finals play against the Knicks tomorrow night at Madison Square Garden. More on the Cavs' victory in sports with our own Greg Brinda. A three-year-old child dead after an accidental shooting in Eastlake. The boy was wounded in a Friday night incident at the Willowwood apartment complex and later died at University Hospital's Lake West Medical Center. No other details have been released. President Trump has yet another stern warning for Iran in a sharply worded post on Truth Social Sunday. The president said, quote, "The clock is ticking for Iran." He added, "They better get moving fast or there won't be anything left of them." Trump concluded by saying, "Time is of the essence." Meantime, one of Iran's neighbors warning of a dangerous escalation after a drone strike near a nuclear facility.
3: The United Arab Emirates is investigating the source of the strike, saying three drones entered the country from its western border. Two were intercepted, but a third struck an electrical generator near a nuclear power plant in Abu Dhabi. It caused a fire, but no one was hurt. The UAE, which has previously accused Iran of drone strikes, called the incident an unacceptable act of aggression. Iran, meanwhile, says negotiations with the US continue via Pakistani mediation. At the weekend, President Trump warned the clock is ticking, again threatening a return to military action. Jonathan Savage, Fox News.
5: Former FBI Director James Comey says he has complete faith in the judicial system amid an ongoing case involving his social media post. Comey appeared Sunday on NBC's Meet the Press, adding that he believes he's innocent.
8: The genius of our founders, it's the, frankly, the only leg of our three-leg stool that is still standing in the U.S. government, but it's standing tall and straight.
5: Comey's facing federal charges after posting a picture of seashells reading 8647, which federal prosecutors argue is a threat against President Trump. The former FBI director declined to comment on the specifics of the case. Comey will be arraigned June 30th. A new poll out this morning says Americans are unhappy about the state of the economy.
10: The CBS News and YouGov poll released Sunday shows that Americans find financial conditions uncertain and the economy to be struggling. The survey also found that Americans' approval of President Trump's handling of inflation has hit its lowest point. Respondents also said their income is not keeping up with inflation. Inflation reached its highest level since April 2023. I'm Mark Mayfield.
5: Students at Lakewood High School not reporting to class today. The school is shut down today to allow for repairs on a suspected gas leak. The school district announced today's closure on Friday.
12: She's from Texas, I can tell.
5: It was a huge night for country sensation Ella Langley last night. 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Langley got more than emotional during her acceptance speech.
22: 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So women in this category, to the women in this life, that it just, this is a weird thing to do.
5: 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I'm Carmen Angelo.
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6: This is the Bloomberg Money Minute. The number one TV show in the U.S. is The Pitt. The second season of the HBO show is the most watched new season release this year, according to Nielsen data. The show has increased its audience by 82% from 1 year ago. Checking on the markets on Friday, a sell-off for stocks. Rising oil prices are continuing to fuel fears about inflation. The Dow dropped 537 points. This morning, stock futures are looking at losses. President Trump warning that the clock is ticking for Iran to

0: You've got a little slower than normal traffic on 71 northbound. Stop and go begins at the Metro Health Curve up to I-90. 77 northbound backups begin at Rockside on and off into downtown. That's partially because it's down to one lane at East 30th for construction. Also because people are using it as an alternate to the Jennings northbound, which is closed for construction between Harvard Denison and West 14th. Now getting word of an accident in the left-hand lane. 71 northbound at Snow Road. Traffic is backing up. Stop and go starting at Bagley. 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
2: Your weather, Cleveland 3 News forecast. 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
3: Well, happy Victory Monday to you, Bill. We've got temperatures today that are going to surge into the upper 80s. It's going to be a hot one. We've got humidity as well. Lots of sunshine. Some late day storms are possible.
2: 66 Lyndhurst, 67 right now at your Severe Weather Station. News Radio, WTAM 1100. 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No. Still with the joint pain that you have? Well, you know, you got to do something about it, and especially if warm weather's not helping. QC Kinetics can have your body help for you, yeah, when it comes to joint pain. 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
2: Corn coming up in about 5. Talk about that win in Detroit last night. And 8:45, Tom Hamilton on the joints. Talk about the Guardians' wins over the weekend. 8:15 on Cleveland's Morning News. Greg Brenda.

0: is in for Mike with sports. I got to admit, I guess I'm not alone. After Friday's loss, I'm sitting there making some notes. Terry Pluto wrote a fabulous piece. Sadly, fabulous piece about here we go again, this team. And then on the road, you worried last night. And they blew them out, Greg. Unreal.
1: The only thing that shocked me about, I wasn't shocked that they won the game because, you know, if you tracked the team the whole year, you had no idea what was going to come each and every night.
0: True.
1: I am kind of shocked that they blew them out on their home court. That was the shocking thing. And this might have been the backbreaker for the Pistons last night.
0: That it might have been with the Mitchell play.
2: Yep. Four on the clock. Mitchell to the half court line. Donovan unloads. Baked it in! He baked it in to close out the quarter. Donovan Mitchell from half court. How about that?
1: Made it 31-22. The Cavs never looked back, just walloping the Pistons 125-94, having a 99.9% chance of winning before the fourth quarter even started. Think about that. Cavs led by as many as 35. Detroit just shot 35% from the field, and they were outscored in the paint 58-34. Mitchell paced the Cavs with 26. Jared Allen had a 23 along with Sam Merrill off the bench. Evan Mobley put in 21, grabbed 12 rebounds. And how about James Harden? Kind of a non-factor. Miserable night shooting, 9 points, 2 of 10. Missed all 6 three-point attempts, but he did grab 5 rebounds and dish out 6 assists. And with all that, the Cavaliers won big. So it's on to New York. Knicks await tomorrow night. 8 o'clock, game 1. Game 3 here, by the way, will be Saturday night at 8. And Monday night, Memorial Day, it also will be an 8 p.m. day. And how sweet it was at Progressive Field yesterday.
3: Here's the pitch. Swing and a fly ball to left. This should do it. Quan is camped under it. He makes the catch. Ball game. And Cleveland's a season high, 4 games over 500. They win the rubber match and beat up the Reds in the process, 10-3.
1: How about that process? 6 home runs, first time that has happened in a game since the team became the Guardians. Kyle Manzardo blasted 2, and how about this guy?
3: The pitch hit a ton, deep right, down the line, fair ball, another home run for Angel Martinez. That's his 9th. And it's 8-2 Cleveland. The only question was, would it stay fair? Would it hit the foul pole? It didn't hit the pole, but it stayed fair. And boy, did he tee off.
1: All that offense, and how about Gavin Williams and the pen making Steven Vogt a very happy guy?
4: I mean, all of them were awesome. They all came at huge times, especially the ones late. It just seemed like we just kept adding on, and that's such a huge momentum burst for us to get through the game and not have to use leverage guys, and just a fun day all around.
1: All right, how about this? Guardians now 4 over 500, first place in the American League Central in Detroit tonight, speaking of the Motor City. Taking on the Tigers, first of 4, 6:40 start time tonight here on the big one. It's Slade Ciccone against Framber Valdez. And in golf, Aaron Rye wins the PGA, the first Englishman to do it in 107 years. Beats John Rahm and Alex Smalley by 3 strokes. And finally, the Big Ten football coaches say 24-game playoff is what we need, all that, because it's all about, well, football and, you know, money. In for Mike Snyder on the home of the Guardians and Cavs, Greg Brenda, WTAM Sports.
0: Well, they answered all your questions. It's normally money.
1: Yeah.
0: Tim Alcorn on the Cavs here coming up. Hammy at 8:45 on your guards. 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
5: From the Elk and Elk Traffic Center, if a medical mistake caused you injury, call Elk and Elk at 1-800-ELK-OHIO. A couple of big problems on 71 northbound this morning if you're coming up from Richland County. 71 northbound is closed between Route 30 and 250 because of an accident involves a couple of semis. 71 northbound at Snow Road. Got an overturned vehicle. Police, EMS, and fire department are on scene. The left two lanes are blocked, and traffic is a stop and go back to Pearl. Once you get past that, you've got stop and go traffic from the Metro Health Curve over to I-90, and still dealing with an accident westbound on the turnpike past I-71. 77 northbound, slow from Rockside all the way into downtown. It's down to one lane at the very top at East 30th because of construction. 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
0: Hey, like summer so far. You been to Cedar Point? You done anything so far?
5: No, we took a bike ride and turned on the AC.
0: Yeah, exactly. Yeah, it do feel like it. And will again today. Cleveland 3 News meteorologist Matt Wynn says hot, humid. Pop-up storm possible in upper 80s. Leftover shower overnight will be in the 70s. Tuesday, sunshine again. Warm, muggy pop-up shower. Upper 80, 68 this morning, Rocky River, and 69 is your severe weather station. 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Tim Alcorn standing by to talk about the big story of the morning. The shocker in Detroit last night, and Carmen Angelo working on that too for 8:30.
6: Well, good morning to you, Bill. Indeed, I am. Cavaliers invading Motown, delivering an absolute beatdown to the Pistons in a decisive Game 7, leaving their own faithful a little bit stunned. The U.S. and Israel weighing future military options against Iran, and teenagers taken into custody after a rash of shootings in Austin, Texas.

0: Let's talk about it. Cavs update. Bill Wills, Greg Brenda's in for Mike. Brought to you by Lexus of Cleveland, where you experience amazing. Tim Alcorn is with us this morning. Let me play this cut from Jared Allen talking about going to war with Donovan. Take a listen.
1: I hope Don knows this. I'll follow him into war. You know, I'll trust every single decision that he makes, every single shot that he takes, every single word that he speaks in the locker room. It speaks volumes to how he is as a person. You know, he goes out there and tries to, and he does follow his own message.
0: 125-94, Tim Alcorn, another great call. Let's just start there. Let's start with Donovan Mitchell and his leadership.
2: Yeah, just amazing. Everybody knew the weight that was on his shoulders, guys, had never gotten into a conference final, whether it was out west with Utah or now with the Cavs, and yet he bore the responsibility of that and took on the leadership role to get the team to that level, an extraordinary example of leadership.
3: Are you guys still in Detroit? Or are you in New York yet, Tim?
2: No, we got here to New York, Greg, at 3:45. So, you know, nothing I would rather be doing right now than talking to Wills and Brenda.
3: Well, the Plaza will have a nice breakfast for you shortly. Don't worry, okay? It's on us. How about that?
2: Yeah, thanks.
3: Tim, I mean, you've done basketball your entire life from every part of it, you know, high school, college, and now the pros. And I've been following this all my life, and I'm even older than you. And for the life of me, I really couldn't understand what happened Friday night from the Cavs' point of view. And I really, really can't understand what happened last night from the Pistons' point of view. Have you at all figured this thing out? Because I certainly haven't.
2: I have figured out that you're older than me, yes. But no, you know, that's the beauty of sports, Greg. It's the mystery of it that you just never know, game in and game out, when you walk into a gym or an arena or whatever the venue, you don't know what is about to unfold. And I love that aspect of it. And did anybody see last night coming the complete destruction of the Pistons? No. But I'll tell you what, it was something to watch and something to call, because to me it was just a thing of beauty.
3: You know, I really think that when Mitchell hit that one at the end of the first quarter, Tim, I don't know what it was. I'm going, you know, I think the gods are on our side tonight, because that was a big shot, and it just seemed at that point, and when you started the second quarter, that maybe a bit of the steam was let out of that arena, because it just looked like the locomotive was just starting for the Cavaliers, and it never stopped.
2: That's exactly right. The Cavaliers, to the Piston fans that were in Little Caesars Arena, just sucked the life out of them. Of course, the Cavs fans were well represented. Just an extraordinary night for the road team in a game seven to have that amount of fan support. But yeah, Detroit went up 3-2. It was their only lead in the game, that Jenkins three ball after the Cavs got the dunk by Allen to start it. And then the Cavaliers just steamrolled them. And to your point, Greg, that half court shot at the buzzer, you could just sense the air came right out of the arena for the Pistons fans.
0: Tim Alcorn, get you out of here on this. I'm curious about the mood. I'm sure on the flight the announcers are already doing the prep, getting ready for the Knicks. You got the 4 seed going against the number 3. Although you're excited, you don't get long to rest before you play tomorrow night. How was the team after the win getting into New York?
2: It was very businesslike. They understand that this was just one more step taken on this road to get hopefully to the NBA finals. So, yeah, as we got on the plane, the coaches were all buried in their computers looking at Knicks film and looking back at Cavs film. And here we go. It was very businesslike. Not a lot of celebration taking place. And it's on to tomorrow night.
0: Tim Alcorn in New York. There's somebody else calling you. You're not going to get any sleep.
3: No, that's room service.
0: Yeah, that's room service. That's right. Were those eggs scrambled or poached, Mr. Alcorn? Maybe that's what they're asking.
2: That's probably Tom Hamilton waking me up.
0: Yeah. Well, tell him I'm going to call him at 8:45, okay? Thank you, buddy.
3: Thanks, Tim.
2: All right.
0: Tim Alcorn, great call last night. Jim Jones, this time tomorrow morning, looks ahead to Game 1 in New York against the Knicks. Wow.
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0: Hey, typical victory Monday in Cleveland, right? 8:30 Cleveland's Morning News with Wills and Snyder. This is Bill Wills. Good morning. Guardians, of course, with a big win yesterday. All those home runs winning the series against the Reds. They're in Detroit for a series. We'll talk to Tom Hamilton, 8:45. And, of course, the Cavs. We just talked to Tim Alcorn. Now in New York, flying there overnight after that amazing 125-94 win last night in Detroit. Carmen Angelo's got more on the camp story here coming up. First, WTAM traffic and Faith Nizovich.
12: 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An accident if you're coming up 71 northbound through Richland County. It is closed between routes 30 and 250. This accident involves a couple of semis. Got an overturned vehicle, 71 northbound at Snow Road. Left two lanes are blocked. That means only the right lane is getting past. Traffic is stop and go back to Pearl. Then you're stop and go from the Metro Health Curve up to the 90 ramps. And slowdowns on 77 northbound start at Rockside all the way into downtown, where it's down to one lane at East 30th because of construction. Your next traffic update in 8 minutes at 8:40. Faith Nezevich, WTAM Traffic on 1100 AM and 106.9 FM.
13: A hot and humid start to our week around here. Temperatures today getting in the upper 80s with some humidity. We'll have a mainly dry day with hazy sunshine. Some late day storms are possible.
0: 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Just severe weather station. 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All right, now with the news and more on that big Cavaliers win. Here's Carmen Angelo.
3: And good morning to you, Bill. The Cleveland Cavaliers headed to Gotham, where they will in Eastern Conference Finals tomorrow night against the New York Knicks. The Cavs stunned the Pistons with a 125-94 beatdown last night at Little Caesars Arena in Motown, a decisive Game 7 of the Eastern Conference Semis. Donovan Mitchell once again pacing the Cavs with 26 points, and he said they really had no choice but to respond positively after a Game 6 closeout clunker Friday night at Rocket Arena.
14: The biggest thing is just, you know, a response from Game 6, right? I think at the end of the day, we did a lot of really good things for 3.5 games, right? And then Game 6 was a letdown. And ultimately, it's just how do you respond? I've been saying to you that since I got here, right?
3: The Cavaliers were dominant from start to finish last night, and this Cavs fan told me after the game that Cleveland showed tons of heart.
15: Saved the best for last, I guess. I mean, they finally showed up after the beatdown they took in Game 6. They actually had some heart. I couldn't believe they did. I came to this game thinking they're not going to show up. I don't care, but the heart they showed was just unbelievable tonight.
3: Game 1 of the Eastern Conference Finals tomorrow night against former coach Mike Brown and his Knicks at Madison Square Garden. More on the Cavs in sports with our own Greg Brenda. The U.S. and Israel are weighing new strikes on Iran after President Trump spoke with Israeli Prime Minister Benjamin Netanyahu over the phone. More now from Fox News Radio's Anita Vogel.
16: President Trump posting on social media that the clock is ticking. He's also warning there won't be anything left of Iran if a peace deal isn't reached soon. The new pressure comes as Washington and Tehran remain at odds more than a month into a fragile ceasefire. Tensions are also rising across the region after new Gulf drone attacks, including one on a UAE nuclear plant. President Trump insists any deal must fully reopen the Strait of Hormuz and prevent Iran from getting a nuclear weapon.
3: Austin, Texas police making multiple arrests related to several shootings over the weekend.
17: Three teen suspects are in custody after at least 12 random weekend shootings in Austin, Texas. Two of them happening at fire stations. At least four people were hurt. Police say two of the teens stole guns from the same store. Investigators believe the teens also stole more than four cars during the spree and may have switched cars multiple times.
3: Marianne Rafferty with Fox News reporting two of those suspects, 15 and 17 years of age, and were arrested after being pulled over in a stolen car during a traffic stop. One of the alleged gunmen had an outstanding warrant for theft of a firearm.
18: We take all kind of pills to give us all kind of thrills.
3: The lead singer of the 1970s band Dr. Hook, Dennis LeCourier, has died. His rep confirmed LeCourier passed away Saturday at the age of 76 following a long and courageous battle with kidney disease. LeCourier is best known for such hits as this one, cover of the Rolling Stone, Sylvia's Mother, and When You're in Love with a Beautiful Woman, during a career that spanned nearly six decades. He was also a songwriter who helped form the band originally called Dr. Hook and the Medicine Show in Union City, New Jersey in 1975. For the latest headlines at the top and bottom of the hour, set a preset on the free iHeartRadio app to WTAM 1100. I'm Carmen Angelo.
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12: This is the Bloomberg Money Minute. It's the biggest deal in the power industry on record. NextEra Energy has agreed to pay about $67 billion for Dominion Energy to form a utility giant. This underscores how soaring electricity demand from artificial intelligence is shaking up the power sector. Florida-based NextEra is already the largest utility and the country's biggest renewables developer. Dominion services homes and businesses in Virginia, North, and South Carolina. Checking on your money this morning, stocks are building on Friday's losses. Inflationary worries have gripped the markets as the U.S. and Iran remain far apart on a deal to end the war. And Elon Musk says he's in Texas working on plans for initial public offering of SpaceX. The rocket and artificial intelligence company is gearing up for the largest listing of all time. Sources tell us that SpaceX could file to go public as soon as this week. The company has billions of dollars in government contracts. Courtney Donahoe, Bloomberg Radio.
0: Filling up this morning, 454. Price to beat at the pump. You still get 20 bucks?
12: Now, sure.
0: Yeah, that's what I... Years ago, I remember Faith told me, forget the price. Just always get $20. That's why it won't bother you. Just 20 bucks. Now, sometimes you fill up Mondays and Fridays. Sometimes right. Monday, Wednesdays and Fridays. Yeah, depending on the price. But yeah, 20 bucks. Let's move on. I remember that about you. 20 bucks. All right, WTAM traffic is favorite.
12: Then I didn't have the money to do much more. Now
0: I got
12: you. It just hurts
0: it
12: too
0: hurts.
12: Much.
0: Now it's $50. Yeah. Just get 50 and move on, you know? Yeah, I hear you.
12: From the Elk and Elk Traffic Center, if a medical mistake caused you injury, call Elk and Elk at 1-800-ELK-OHIO. If you're traveling 71 northbound through Richland County, there is a crash that involves a couple of semis that is closing the highway. 71 northbound shut down between Route 30 and 250. Again, that is in Richland County. Accident taking out the left two lanes on 71 northbound at Snow. That's an overturned vehicle. Only the right lane is getting by. Traffic stop and go back to Pearl. Then you've got stop and go from the Metro Health Curve up to I-90. And construction delays on 77 northbound. It's slow from Rockside all the way into downtown. East 30th is where that highway goes down to one lane because of construction. 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
0: 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Summertime is here. Meteorologist Matt Wentz.
1: Well, happy Victory Monday to you, Bill. We've got temperatures today that are going to surge into the upper 80s. It's going to be a hot one. We've got humidity as well. Lots of sunshine. Some late-day storms are possible.
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0: Somebody say home runs.
27: Here's the pitch. And he swings and drives one high and deep to right. Does he have a two-homer game? Yes, he does. Home run, Manziel. Luxardo.
0: Did somebody say home run?
27: The pitch. DeLuyter with a drive to deep right. Away, back and gone.
0: We don't have time to play them all. It's one of those good problems to have. I don't have time to play them all. Morning Guardians Update brought to you by Pella Windows and Lexus of Cleveland, where you experience amazing. Bill Wills, Mike Snyder off this morning. Greg Brenda is in. Tom Hamilton is in Detroit. I said to Greg this morning, Reds had 11 hits yesterday. Guardians had 12. Home runs help, don't they, to get guys in to score, right?
3: Yeah, good morning, guys. And you know, the biggest thing there, Bill, obviously the home runs help. But they hit the two-run home runs. It wasn't the solo homers.
0: Yep.
3: You know, they were hitting home runs with people on base, and they had a chance to separate a game early. They've not been able to do that much this entire season, which is why, you know, night in and night out, the back end of that bullpen's being used. But, boy, that was huge with the home runs, with the separation, and now to come into this four-game series here in three in Philly with your bullpen actually rested for one of the few times this year.
4: Tom, I'm curious of your thoughts about Angel Martinez. You know, the last couple of years that we've seen him, he's come up, he's hit really well early on and then really tailed off. But this year, he has really established himself. What have you seen that he's done different, or is it just is it just maturing as a major league player?
3: I think you just nailed it, Greg. You know, and I think the thing with young players, and pretty much everybody is susceptible to it. It is so hard to get here. Then they learn the hard way. It's harder to stay here. And the only way you stay here is by making adjustments, by not taking anything for granted, and by no means am I indicting Angel Martinez with that. I just think it's a byproduct of young players maturing, realizing that, you know, a good start doesn't mean anything, and the routine can't change. Every day has to be the same routine, the same mindset. And I think when you hear teams talk about, you know, well, the ball club is dealing with some youthful mistakes, that's also part of the equation. And I think Angel Martinez, I don't think any of us know what that ceiling is for him. I also think it helps he's the son of a longtime major league catcher. Mm-hmm. And he gets such great advice from his dad, Sandy Martinez. And, you know, I just think this is a kid that maybe nobody has talked that much about. My Lord, he leads the club now in home runs. They're not playing him every day. That's the beauty of this ball club, that you don't have to run guys into the ground. But that's why I don't think, guys, this club has even scratched the surface. There are times you've got four guys that are rookies in the lineup when Parker Messick's on the mound. So the team that you see now, I think, is just going to keep getting better and better.
4: Down the road right now, Tom, and I know we're dealing with Stephen Kwan at the top of the lineup, now not at the top of the lineup. Do you see him getting back there, or do you think maybe at some point, because Travis Bazzano's eye at the plate is astounding for a young player?
3: Yeah, it really is. I think both he and Chase DeLauder, and I think it's why both of those guys are two of the best rookies in the game, is because, you know, the way you stay out of batting slumps is doing just what you said, having discretion at the plate, getting on base with walks, and then the hits come. I think we saw that with Travis Bazzano yesterday. You know, he had three base hits, and it didn't seem to matter because he had a 400 on base percentage because of all of the walks. So I think eventually, I don't think it's this year, Greg, but I sure could be wrong. I know I asked Voter about that in his office yesterday, and he said, you know, right now they just want to get Stephen Kwan back to being Stephen Kwan, because this ball club's at its best when Stephen Kwan is the leadoff hitter. And they don't want to throw too much at Bazzano right now either. I think there will be a point in his career where he could be the leadoff hitter. I also think with Travis Bazzano, he can probably hit almost anywhere in the lineup. But right now, they're more insistent on getting Stephen Kwan back to being Stephen Kwan. Then I think you'll still see him back at the top of the order eventually.
4: Tom, a little curious here. We're a little bit past the quarter pole. There's a few really, really good teams. There's teams at the bottom. But, man, a lot of these teams on both leagues are kind of in the middle. It's like the bell curve in school, you know, like if everybody's kind of like in the middle here. What do you think that's all about?
3: I don't know. And we've talked amongst ourselves about it, talked with coaches about it and voter. It's bizarre. I don't remember a season quite like this. You know, about the only team that's really taken off has been the Atlanta Braves, and we saw them early, and they've easily been the best team we've played. I'm surprised what Tampa is doing. I didn't think that they were this good record-wise when we played them, but they do the little things as well. I don't know if it's just the oddity of a baseball season, but what it has really helped, at least here in Cleveland's situation, it has allowed your young players to grow and develop without, you know, can you imagine if you're trying to chase down the Atlanta Braves and your young club like Cleveland? Right now, I think this Cleveland ball club could very well be the best team in the Central Division again. And I think it's going to get better, and I think there's more help on the way.
0: All right, people, it's summertime, 6:40 tonight. Grilling, get that burger off the grill, have Hammy and Rosie on. By the way, before I forget, we talked to Tim Alcorn at 8:20 about that incredible Cavaliers win. They're in New York. Tom, I had to wake him up to do the Cavs update. Now, I'm thinking it's only been 20 minutes, so he's probably almost back to sleep. Why don't you call him and say, Will said you had a great call. I just wanted to congratulate you on how you're doing. Why don't you just check in with him for me, okay?
3: You know, what I love is you want me to do it. You're not going to do it.
0: it'll be better coming from you.
4: Yeah.
0: All right, we'll be listening tonight. Thanks, Tom.
4: Thanks,
3: Tom. All right, thanks, guys.
0: See you, buddy. All right, traffic updaters, Faith Nesovich.
7: From the Elk and Elk Traffic Center, if a medical mistake caused you injury, call Elk and Elk at 1-800-ELK-OHIO. An accident involving a couple of semis in Richland County closing 71 northbound between Route 30 and 250. 71 northbound at Snow Road have an overturned vehicle. Left two lanes are blocked. There's also police and tow truck with a car in the right-hand berm. Traffic is backed up. Stop and go to the turnpike. Then you have slowdowns northbound from the Metro Health Curve up to I-90. 77 northbound extra busy. Slowdowns that start at Rockside all the way into downtown. A reminder, 71 northbound is down to one lane for construction at East 30th, and the Jennings northbound closed for emergency repairs between Harvard Denison and West 14th. 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
7: 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Faith Nesovich, WTAM traffic on 1100 AM and 106.9 FM.
0: Warm, muggy day again. Cleveland 3 News meteorologist Matt Wentz says up into the upper 80s. Pop-up shower or storm possible. 72 at your severe weather station. All right, stories at 9 with Carmen Angelo. What you working on?
9: Good morning to you, Bill. The Cleveland Cavaliers shocked Detroit faithful and their own fans with a blowout victory in Game 7 against the Pistons. The Iranian regime receiving yet another stern warning from President Trump. And that cruise ship at the center of the deadly hantavirus outbreak is back at its home port in the Netherlands.
0: Talk some flying with aviation expert Jay Ratliff coming up 9:07. Mark Naming, Signal Cleveland, will join me. Talking about a couple things. Data centers popping up, more proposals, one for Slavic Village. Interesting piece in Signal about that, plus the license reading cameras in Cleveland. Mayor wants to continue. So Mark Namick on a couple of those stories coming up at 9:07. So stay with us after 9, WTAM 1100. Tickets for the Guardians for you to win. If you know the winning number, I gave you at 6:45 this morning, winning number, 216-578-1100. Be caller 11 right now. Be caller 11 with that winning number, and I've got tickets for you for the Guardians and the New York Yankees on Wednesday, June 10th, Progressive Field, 110 first pitch. Great seats for the home stand that happens. You can go to clevelandguardians.com. 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All right, 216-578-1100. Caller 11. Got the winning number from earlier this morning. You are going to win.
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0: Let's talk some flying, bring in aviation expert Jay Randolph on a couple things, and we'll check your day in the air as we start the week here. Morning, Jay.
6: Hey, good morning.
0: When I go into Phoenix, I know years ago, I guess it was the first time the Guardians were out there, I'd never seen a Sun Country plane. I was never around them, I guess. So anyway, I see them out there in Arizona. I bring that up because Jay's got a story this morning. Allegiant and that country, or that airline Sun Country coming together?
6: Yeah, in fact, it was approved and it was finalized, and last week it became final. In fact, Sun Country started back in 1982. There was a group of Braniff pilots and Braniff flight attendants that got together to kick that thing off, and it's been flying in some variation since. And Allegiant decided that would be a good complement to their business, so they were allowed to merge, and that expanded network is going to give, I think it's about 195 airplanes, 175 cities, which is really going to work out well. Plus, Sun Country has contracts with Amazon to fly cargo. So that's something that Allegiant didn't have before. So this is something that is going to be good news for customers. What I don't like, Bill, is there were some overlapping routes between the two carriers. We will be losing some seats, some markets, and those could result in some higher fares. I hate to see any time like when Spirit went away, that meant fewer low-cost carrier seats. We're seeing the same thing here. But certainly this makes Allegiant and Sun Country certainly much stronger combined than they were on their own.
0: I wanted to ask you something about Spirit. The head of Delta last week made some comments. I'm not sure it was a podcast interview. He was kind of taking some shots at these low-cost carriers, saying, look, it wasn't just fuel prices that hurt Spirit. It was their lack of real service. Now, of course, he's a competitor. Don't get me wrong. And Delta's reacted, I think, as other airlines have, to the low-cost carriers. I mean, it is a free market, though, at the end of the day, right?
6: It is, yeah. And I would thoroughly enjoy having a conversation with any U.S. carrier employee about customer service. Don't come at me saying, and look, I've never been the biggest fan of Spirit, but I've always wanted them to succeed.
0: Yeah.
6: But because look, I can give you a whole long list of Delta times they've dropped the ball on the customer service side, and that's just with me. So. I think it was the head of United Airlines, Kirby, that came out and said, well, Spirit failed because it's a failed business model. The low-cost carriers simply aren't going to make it. Look, don't tell Allegiant that. Don't tell Breeze that. Don't tell Avelo or, you know, any of these others, because they can make money. It just, you know, obviously now it's much more challenging because of the fuel price increase that they and so many others are facing.
0: Without a doubt. Aviation expert Jay Randolph on flying. More on him and day trading. Try jayrandolph.com. Hey, Doug, thanks much. Doug Beckman Wadsworth got through. Knew the Guardians winning number 6-6 home runs yesterday. Listen to Sports Mornings at 6:45. Then we talk to either Hammy or Rosie at 8:45. That's when you call in to win Guardians tickets.
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0: 9 o'clock, Cleveland's Morning News with Wills and Snyder. This is Bill Wills. The morning after an amazing win, our Cavaliers head in Detroit. Carmen Angelo's got more about that coming up. First, WTAM traffic. Here's Faith Nezovich.
22: From the Elk and Elk Traffic Center, if a medical mistake caused you injury, call Elk and Elk at 1-800-ELK-OHIO.
1: An accident involving a couple of semis in Richland County closing 71 northbound between Route 30 and 250. 71 northbound at Snow Road. An accident involving an overturned vehicle blocking the left two lanes and the right-hand berm that has traffic backed up to the turnpike. And a new crash to watch for, 40 westbound before 77. 77 northbound will be slow from about 480 up into downtown. It's down at one lane because of construction at East 30th. Faith Nezovich, WTAM traffic on 1100 AM and 106.9 FM.
2: A hot and humid start to our week around here. Temperatures today getting in the upper 80s with some humidity. We'll have a mainly dry day with hazy sunshine. Some late day storms are possible.
0: 72 Parman at your severe weather station. That's Cleveland 3 News meteorologist Matt Winch. WTAM Sports. Cavaliers 125, Detroit 94. Cavs win the best of seven. Semifinals on to New York, taking on the Knicks tomorrow night. The tip at 8 o'clock. Our first home game will be here on Saturday. All the games look to be at 8 o'clock. Guardians with a win yesterday over the Reds. Final score 10-3, and your Guardians are in Detroit, taking on the Tigers tonight, 6:40. You'll hear it here. Slade Ciccone's on the mound. Coming up, Mark Namek, Signal Cleveland's going to join me. Kick around a couple of stories, including some of these data centers starting to show up. Could there be one in your community? Are you aware of it? And Mayor Bibb wants to keep those license plate watching cameras going, too, in the city of Cleveland. So we'll talk about that some with Mark here coming up. Let's get to the news. A big story, of course, is the Cavs. Here's Carmen.
9: And good morning to you, Bill. Your Cleveland Cavaliers headed to the Eastern Conference Finals following an absolute thumping of the Pistons in Game 7 last night in Motown by a count of 125-94. Donovan Mitchell leading the way with 26 points, but big man Jared Allen was outstanding as well and pouring in 23 to go along with 7 rebounds. Cavaliers head coach Kenny Atkinson said he got some unintended advice from Cavaliers owner Dan Gilbert on the eve of the big game.
11: You know, I had dinner with Dan Gilbert last night. He came over to our hotel, and he goes, you know who the key to this whole thing is? You know, I was thinking Harden, Mitch. He goes, the key to this whole thing, the spark of this is Jared Allen. I said, really? And that sparked me to run the first play from.
9: Meantime, Cavs fans had little faith for a Game 7 win after a Friday night home loss to Detroit in Game 6 at Rocket Arena. This fan I spoke with following the game said Jared Allen and Evan Mobley put down any speculation last night that they are soft.
12: All season long, I always thought they put the two bigs playing the most area of minutes if it was possible. And today, they played together, and they just bring what we have to do, play that defense. So not soft at all.
9: The Cavaliers and Knicks begin Eastern Conference final action tomorrow night at Madison Square Garden. A Shaker Heights woman is due in court today to answer to charges that she practiced dentistry without a license. 37-year-old Jasmine Lyons owned and operated Smile Lounge in Shaker from 2022 to 2025, where prosecutors say she performed dental work on folks, one of whom says her teeth are so damaged she doesn't want to smile anymore. Lyons is believed to have raked in over $400,000 with her illegal practice. She's hit with a variety of felony counts, including telecommunications fraud, money laundering, and possessing criminal tools. President Trump is warning Iran, quote, the clock is ticking.
17: Trump advised Iran they better get moving fast or there won't be anything left of them. In a Sunday morning post on Truth Social, Trump wrote that time is of the essence as peace negotiations appear to remain stalled. Trump's latest threat comes after he rejected Iran's response to the White House peace proposal as totally unacceptable. Last week, he also described the fragile ceasefire as being on life support. I'm Mark Mayfield.
9: The Austin Police Department says a third suspect in at least a dozen random shootings across the Texas city this weekend has now been taken into custody. According to Austin Police Chief Lisa Davis, at least 12 shootings reported late Saturday and Sunday in a vicious crime spree.
23: We had shootings, robberies, car, auto robberies, and then we had the shots that took effect on people. So four people were shot, total four people. We had buildings, apartments that were shot into.
9: Two of the suspects have now been identified as a 17-year-old male and a 15-year-old boy, both who were known to investigators. No clear motive has been established as of yet. Former FBI Director James Comey, who faces federal charges after posting a collection of seashells and stones, says he has complete faith in the judicial system. More now from our Scott Carr.
3: The former FBI director says he believes he'll be vindicated in the face of federal charges after posting a picture of seashells and stones reading 8647, which federal prosecutors have argued was a threat against President Trump.
4: The genius of our founders, it's the, frankly, the only leg of our three-leg stool that is still standing in the U.S. government, but it's standing tall and straight.
3: Comey tells NBC's Meet the Press he did not threaten the president with the post.
4: I'm not just not guilty, I am innocent, and so let's go.
3: He declined to comment on the specifics of the case. Comey is set to be arraigned June 30th. I'm Scott Carr in Washington.
9: An investigation underway this morning after two military fighter jets collided during an air show in Idaho. George Solis reports on video from that incident.
7: Navy officials say the pilots collided while performing an aerial demonstration. Incredibly, you can see four parachutes deploy as the jets start to rapidly plummet towards the ground.
9: The weekend air show was being held near the Mountain Home Air Force Base, about 50 miles outside of Boise. Video shows the jets colliding Sunday before spinning toward the ground and crashing. The base was locked down following the incident. A naval spokesperson says both aircraft were based out of Whidbey Island in Washington. For the latest headlines at the top and bottom of the hour, set a preset on the free iHeartRadio app to WTAM 1100. I'm Carmen Angelo.
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0: a permit for a, they call them hyper centers, but you have to just think of those as really big ones, like size of a football field or larger, to build in Slavic Village on 35 acres. It's an old truck yard wedged between East 49th Street and East 55th Street. That's near I-77. And the city genuinely appeared surprised by this. The mayor immediately went on social media and said he had concerns. But here's why there's concerns. The larger issue is there are more than 200 data centers in Ohio already. A lot of them are small. Many bigger ones are being developed down in, you know, mid-Ohio, southern Ohio. You know, people are reacting because they, you know, use up a lot of resources, or that's the argument. They're going to take our water. They're going to make utility rates jump. But they're also, in this case, of the Slavic Village one, they wanted to put that one near neighborhoods, right? This is one, a large one that would land in the city of Cleveland. Cleveland already has three or four smaller ones, believe it or not. Some are tucked away in a downtown. You might find one near one of the major hospitals because they need their own data. Think about the medical field. And this comes on top of the fact that the city had just begun to discuss a moratorium, which is a very popular thing happening around the state where local municipalities say, why don't we just hit pause? Let's figure out what guardrails we need to put on these type of projects. And then this plan landed before that legislation's even been enacted. So the city last week, late Thursday, rejected the permit. Didn't say a whole lot about it, probably because it will likely be challenged. And we'll see if the city is going to, you know, really fight this.
1: A lot of communities, you mentioned Southern Ohio, it's where I'm from. I still follow a lot of things as I'm down there. And there's excitement for jobs to build one of these things. And then they figure out we only need like five people to run them after all these people leave after they're built. So and you're right, with the resources, there's also some concern. Now, also, and again, Mark Namick at Signal Cleveland is with me. You posted an interesting piece talking about some more land on the east side, and you talk about a moratorium, but this midline area, for people don't know about it, it's a large, I think it's over 300 acres on the east side. They're talking about industrial parks and things there at Longfellow Avenue. Could we see a data center there?
0: No. My colleague Olivera Perkins wrote about this idea that Cleveland is betting on this new, basically, industrial park to transform vacant land on the east side. So very briefly, the city has been quietly collecting some old property, some through the land bank, buying some others, so they can put together, clean it up, have it what they call shovel ready. So, you know, some mythical high-tech manufacturer could come in, land there, hire local people. But I went out there last week to this big event kicking off the Midline project and specifically asked multiple officials, would you accept a data center there if nothing else is coming? They're all on record saying no. That's the mayor, Council President Blaine Griffin, who referred to this technology or to the legislation. You know, they want to put that guardrail. They don't want that there because they don't hire a lot of jobs or don't need a lot of jobs beyond the initial construction.
1: Right.
0: Remember, the union trades and others really like data centers because they're real jobs, real paychecks. And the industry is beginning to push back. There was a PR firm hired by the company whose permit was rejected. I think you're going to see them trying to make the argument privately first, then publicly. This isn't all bad. You know, the industry is arguing that, like, this is how you stream Netflix. This is like... Yep. This isn't just artificial intelligence, but it is the AI component bill that is probably driving a lot of the opposition because people are very concerned about what that does on a big picture, too.
1: Hey, got time for one more story. And again, if you're just listening and thinking, where are we getting these? Signal Cleveland, signalcleveland.org. A lot of reporters, newsies, news junkies who have worked hard over the years in journalism have found a place where they can go to meetings, which thankfully they do, like we're talking to Mark about some of these things. And then post stories. And signalcleveland.org is the site. One more I want to ask you about. I remember, I don't know when it was, years ago. I mean, I've been doing this for a while. When we talked about having these cameras and license plates, and it was so controversial. And, all right, let's go ahead and do them. Well, now I guess we're renewing these, at least in the city. The mayor wants to renew this deal with Flock, the cameras?
0: Yeah, Cleveland has 100 license plate readers in high traffic areas across the city. My colleague Frank Lewis writes about it today. That makes Cleveland about one of 5,000 communities across the country.

0: that have these cameras. And again, they're generating billions of images every month. The idea is they're going to look at license plates and it will trigger those cars that are on a hot list for whatever reason, whether it was stolen, they believe it's owned by somebody. The city wants to renew the contract, but there is a growing push across the country, including multiple groups here in Greater Cleveland, that want to say no. They think it's an invasion of privacy. They're concerned about how the data is being used. And this, I know you've talked about on the show before, Bill, you know, this is related to a lot of the pushback on the immigration policy.
1: Sure.
0: Because what we show after getting public records of how the logs or the data is being reviewed, we're seeing that hundreds of police departments outside of Cleveland are making these searches related to immigration-related stuff. We had an overwhelming majority of searches conducted by law enforcement agencies in Houston and Dallas, California Highway Patrol. So you will see this coming Wednesday, members of the public, these groups, they're going to be testifying before council as the police department makes the case saying, hey, this still helps us fight crime. And that's where we are with it.
1: Good reporting. Mark Namek, you can read more about what we're talking about, signalcleveland.org, signalcleveland.org. And oh, by the way, thanks to you for letting me know. A shout out to Nordonia the Knights, the Ohio High School Athletic Association, crowning the first ever girls varsity flag football state champ. So way to go, Nordonia, right?
0: Yeah, yeah, I appreciate that. In full disclosure, my daughter was on that team, so I got sucked into that world. And
1: that's all right.
0: But it was good to see, you know, the Browns and Bengals. They're the ones behind that league, 120 teams now.
1: That's fantastic. Mark, all the best. Keep up the great work. Thanks so much for the time. Appreciate it.
0: Thank you.
1: See you, buddy. Mark Namek, signalcleveland.org, signalcleveland.org. How about that?
2: Congrats. Hey. That's amazing.
1: My daughter always reminds me, Dad, there are still firsts for us women.
2: Yeah.
1: And sure enough, again, the Ohio High School Athletic Association, the first ever girls varsity flag football state champs. Denzel Ward's alma mater, too. A little shout-out to him. Nordonia Knights. The Nordonia Knights. Congratulations to them. That's great stuff. Again, signalcleveland.org. Signalcleveland.org. Great site to check out for news. Let's check some traffic here. Faith Nezovich in for Pat. What you got?
2: 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Start with the good news. Cleared up the accident 40 westbound before 77. The crash on 71 northbound at Snow is gone. Traffic remains a little busy. Back to the turnpike, 77 northbound remains slow from about Grant up to I-90. You've got construction at East 30th that has it down to one lane. We've been talking about a closure in Richland County on 71 northbound. It's shut down between Route 30 and 250. This accident involves a couple of semis. I just saw some pictures, and it looks pretty gnarly, yeah. And that's probably going to be shut down for quite some time. Again, this is in Richland County, 71 northbound closed between Route 30 and 250. Faith Nezovich, WTAM traffic on 1100 AM and 106.9 FM.
1: Hot, humid weather, pop-up shower, storm possible. That summertime feel into the upper 80s. 73 right now at your severe weather station. News Radio, WTAM 1100. Look, I got to wait and talk to Snyder tomorrow about the, I'm not sure. And the Miracle of Richfield comparisons, I mean, you know, talk to your parents, grandparents, maybe depending on your age. But for a Cavs fan, for us Cleveland sports fans, this is an amazing win last night, Carmen, really.
3: Well, we're in a state of disbelief,
1: yeah.
3: But not because they won, because the fashion in which they just hammered Detroit. I mean, the Cavaliers shocked Detroit's faithful and their own fans with that blowout win, Bill, in Game 7 against the Pistons. The Iranian regime receives another stern warning from President Trump, and that cruise ship at the center of the deadly Hantavirus outbreak back at its home port in the Netherlands.
1: Those stories at 9:30. More on the big story of the morning. Mike Snyder does have the morning off. Greg Brenda handling sports. And my goodness, what a big win in Detroit last night, pal.
4: Man, it is a lot better than the alternative as the Cavs close out the Pistons 125-94. Could I repeat that again, please? 125-94 Cleveland win. Wow. Cavs scored 30-plus in three of the fourth quarters, holding the Pistons to 35% shooting from the floor. In fact, the Cavaliers, how about this, had a 99.9% chance of winning the game before the fourth quarter even started, okay? Donovan Mitchell led the way with 26, but Coach Kenny Atkinson says Mitchell just did everything.
5: He was better than Donovan Mitchell. Is that possible? I don't know if I can, that's like bad English. He started with him, his defense, rebounding, and then when he gets in the paint and starts making other people better, you know, the dish offs to our big guys, that was the key, I felt like, to the game.
4: Jared Allen had a 23-7 rebounds. Evan Mobley, 21-12. And how about Sam Merrill off the bench? 23 points in 25 minutes. Cavaliers shot 51%, out-rebounded the Pistons 50-41. And think about this. Had the Cavs been better at the free throw line, it would have been a 40-point win. They missed 16 free throws last night. They did make 28, however. All right, it's on to the Big Apple in the Knicks tomorrow night, 8 o'clock. How about the Guardians? Six home runs. Six home runs en route to a 10-3 win over the Reds. That's right, six. And it all began with this for a guy that really has taken a while to get on track.
6: The 2-2 to Manzardo. Hit a ton! Deep right! Down the line! Off the pole! A home run! A towering blast! High off the foul pole and right. Kyle Manzardo hits his third, and he also knocks over the right field foul pole. 4-1 Cleveland. Oh, what a smash by Kyle Manzardo.
4: And he wasn't even done after that. How about this?
6: Here's the pitch. And he swings and drives one high and deep to right. Does he have a two-homer game? Yes, he does. Home run Manzardo. The Guardians now in front 6-2. And again, all six runs coming on home runs. And for Manzardo, that's four on the season now. A towering blast. Left the ballpark just beyond the 375-foot mark.
4: DeLauder, Martinez, Rocchio, and Ramirez also joined the bash party. How about this? Martinez. That's right. Angel Martinez. Nine home runs already to top the club. Gavin Williams got his sixth win of the year, going six innings, giving up eight hits, a couple of runs, and fanning seven. Cleveland now in Detroit. Speaking of Detroit, tonight to start a four-game series, 6:40 right here on the big one. Slade Ciccone will oppose Framber Valdez. And at the PGA, Aaron Rye became the first Englishman to win the PGA in over a century, carding a 5-under-65 three-shot victory over John Rahm and Alex Smalley. He got $3.7 million, got a five-year exemption on the PGA Tour, and invitations to the Masters, U.S. Open, and the British Open for 5 years. And also, apparently, one of the great, great guys on tour. In for Mike Snyder, on the home of the Guardians and Cavs, Greg Brenda, WTAM Sports.
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1: At 9:30, thanks for checking in. A winning Monday in our town. What a Cavs win last night, huh? 125-94. On to New York. Game 1 Eastern Conference Finals against the Knicks tomorrow night, 8 o'clock. And how about the Guardians weekend? Wow. 6 home runs yesterday as they beat the Reds. And in Detroit now for a series. Slate Ciccone's on the mound tonight. 6:40. As you're hearing me, you'll hear Tom Hamilton and Jim Rosenhaus tonight. On News Radio, WTAM 1100, FM 106.9, the iHeart app, streaming on your laptop. However you're hearing me, you'll get Guardians baseball tonight, okay? Carmen Angelo's got the news coming up. Weather first. We are in the summertime. Cleveland 3 News meteorologist Matt Wentz.
23: Well, good morning to you, Bill. We've got a warm and humid day here in Northeast Ohio. Temperatures even warmer than yesterday. Upper 80s for highs with some humidity. Drive throughout the day, but a late day storm chance possible.
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0: Carmen Angelo with the news, and we've been talking about it.
1: Yes.
0: I heard it. I'm still kind of in shock.
1: I'm stunned.
0: Not necessarily they won, because anything can happen.
1: Yes.
0: But 125-94?
1: It was just absolutely amazing. It was a defensive effort that the Cavaliers really have not thrown out there all season long. And, Bill, the Cavs-Pistons decisive Game 7, nearly 12 minutes old when we knew something special was likely going to happen.
2: Four on the clock. Mitchell to the half-court line. Donovan unloads. Baked it in! He baked it in to close out the quarter!
1: The bank was indeed open for Donovan Mitchell at the end of the first. Just one of Tim Alcorn's many highlights during the Cavaliers' 125-94 throttling of the Pistons last night at Little Caesars Arena. The Cavaliers entered the game with not much faith from Cavs fans after a dismal Game 6 home loss to the Pistons. The tables now totally turned. As this fan tells me, the Cavaliers are going to take down former coach Mike Brown and his New York Knicks.
3: I think we got a good chance now because look what we're proving. So if we keep this going, we're going. And what else can we do? We ain't losing like this. This is good.
1: Game 1 of the Eastern Conference Finals tomorrow night at 8 at Madison Square Garden. We'll have more throughout the day right here on News Radio WTAM 1100. The war against Iran could heat back up as President Trump tells the country the clock is ticking. More now from Fox News Radio's Marianne Rafferty.
4: All eyes on the Middle East as the U.S. and Israel appear to be moving towards possible new attacks on Iran. President Trump posting on social media Sunday that the clock is ticking. He's also warning there won't be anything left of Iran if a peace deal isn't reached soon. The threat came on the same day Mr. Trump spoke with Israeli Prime Minister Benjamin Netanyahu, and a day after he met with his national security team. The new pressure comes as Washington and Tehran remain at odds more than a month into a fragile ceasefire. Tensions are also rising across the region after new Gulf drone attacks, including one on a UAE nuclear power plant.
1: Israeli Prime Minister Benjamin Netanyahu claims he is, quote, prepared for every scenario with Iran. That cruise ship at the center of the deadly Hanna virus outbreak, now back at its home port in the Netherlands. Three people aboard the luxury cruise vessel MV Hondius died from that disease while at sea. Evacuation flights were arranged for the rest of the passengers and most of the crew members, all of whom underwent medical screening and many of whom were placed in quarantine earlier this month. The remaining crew members and medical staff who arrived at the Dutch port of Rotterdam today will also be quarantined. Police are now sharing new details about one of the suspects connected to a series of shootings over the weekend in Austin, Texas.
5: Austin police confirming to Fox that the third suspect believed to be connected to those 12 shootings across Austin is a 16-year-old male. Police say the investigation began after reports of a stolen vehicle and firearm, but was then expanded to several other incidents where the suspects allegedly stole at least four vehicles. The suspects fired shots at homes, pedestrians, apartment complexes, and two fire stations, striking at least four people and leaving one with critical injuries. Authorities said one of the suspects, a 17-year-old, already had a warrant connected to the theft of a firearm from a store where the 15-year-old allegedly stole another gun the day before. Those two were arrested Sunday afternoon.
1: The third suspect fled from the scene but was taken into custody following a manhunt involving upwards of 200 police officers. An investigation underway after two military fighter jets collided during an air show in Idaho. Video shows the jets colliding Sunday before spinning toward the ground and crashing, but all four Navy pilots were able to eject.
6: That is a miracle when particularly jet airplanes come together. It's usually not a very good outcome. So that's a good outcome.
1: Emory Riddle, Aeronautical University Professor Cary Grant, a former Air Force instructor, says crashes like these generally have more than one cause, so still may be too early for investigators to say exactly what happened. The stars came out en masse Sunday night for the Academy of Country Music Awards show. Ella Langley was the big winner of the night, taking home four awards, including Female Artist of the Year and Song of the Year, Choosing Texas. For the latest headlines at the top and bottom of the hour, set a preset on the free iHeartRadio app to WTAM 1100. I'm Carmen Angelo.
7: And now, 5 Good Minutes.
0: Right, a little politics for a few. Got Glenn Beck, of course, coming up after 10. Clay and Buck at noon for you. News Radio WTAM 1100. This is Bill Wills. 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Still fixing the dent. Let's go to the White House first, and then we'll bring in ABC News political analyst Steve Roberts on a couple of things. John Decker's with me at the White House. Okay, over the weekend, if you're a political junkie, you were following this probably, Republican Senator Bill Cassidy loses a challenge against another Republican in a primary. So he's out, and of course, he lost to a congresswoman who was preferred by President Trump because Cassidy had voted to convict when it came to the impeachment in the first term. All right, John, at the White House, John Decker, give me a little perspective. How big of a deal is this?
7: Well, the importance, it shows that there is no doubt in terms who the leader of the Republican Party is and who can flex their political muscle. It's Donald J. Trump, and that's exactly what he did over the weekend. Louisiana primary election, the president endorsed the opponent to an incumbent Republican Senator Bill Cassidy, and Bill Cassidy lost. He came in third place in a Republican primary, and I think a lot of people now will be following what happens tomorrow in Kentucky. That's where Thomas Massey, he's a Republican congressman, he's running in his primary. The president has endorsed his opponent, and a lot of people are wondering to see whether or not Thomas Massey can buck this trend of the president really weighing in on these primaries and essentially deciding who he wants and who he doesn't want serving in the U.S. Congress.
0: John, we're months away from the midterms, but I guess even if you're out campaigning, raising money, as a Republican, are you running with him or running away from him when you're in front of your constituents, right?
7: Well, the president wants to hold on to the House. He wants to hold on to the Senate. And I think that what he's most concerned about is maintaining that majority in both the House and the Senate. So if you have to, you know, walk a little bit away from the president on an issue just to get reelected, I'm sure the president might be fine with that. But on important issues, on important votes, he wants your vote. We saw that time and time again. And, you know, for Bill Cassidy, he voted to convict Donald Trump in that impeachment trial several years ago. President Trump never forgot that, and that's the reason why he campaigned hard to defeat him in his Republican primary.
0: White House correspondent John Decker. John, thanks.
7: Thank you.
0: Catch more John later today on the iHeartRadio app, his daily podcast, whenever you want. Check it out. It puts together all the different stories and things from the White House each day. It's really good. It's called the White House Briefing Room with John Decker. The White House Briefing Room with John Decker. Make sure it's a preset, too, on your iHeartRadio app. Bring in ABC News political analyst Steve Roberts for a couple. Okay, we saw Cassidy lose over the weekend. I want to get to that. But the economy. President Trump, of course, in China last week. Iran still, you know, with the Strait, he's using Truth Social again overnight, telling them to open it. Yet I thought we were the ones that closed, you know, after they closed it. We're the ones in there now. Anyway. Polling numbers about the economy. We see the cost of everything. If you went grocery shopping this weekend, it's just depressing. You got gas at $4.54 a gallon. Republicans, in some cases, running away from him. You saw what happened to Cassidy, though. The question is, how in touch is he, talking about President Trump, with everyday America? There's some polling numbers, even Fox, like 70% of people, including Republicans, say the economy's not good now. Steve?
8: Well, that's exactly right. And he said it bluntly and starkly, because he was asked by a reporter, do you worry about the economic problems Americans are facing? And inflation, 3.8% last month, the highest in 3 years, paying $4.50 a gallon. And his answer was, not even a little bit. I don't think about Americans' financial situation. The president of the United States. I don't think about Americans' financial situation. I promise you, Bill, that clip is going to be in every campaign ad the Democrats run next fall. And his argument is that the threat from Iran is so great, and the threat of them building a nuclear weapon is so important that the war is worth it and the economic suffering is worth it. But Americans just don't. He hasn't convinced us. You know, Donald Trump, in the course of his career that you and I have talked about him, he often is very shrewd at understanding the public mood. He's very acute, mm-hmm. not a professional politician, but he's very shrewd at understanding and capitalizing on public moods. But this one, he seems to be tone deaf. I mean, the New York Times has a poll out just this morning. People were asked, was going to war the right decision? 30% said yes, 64% said no. So when he says, look, the when you pay $4.50 at the pump, the reason why you're doing that, the reason why it's worth it, is the war. But he hasn't convinced people the war is worth it. So that's the connection. That's the conundrum. That's the political problem he's facing. And when he says, I don't care about people's economic situation, that just aggravates his political problem.
0: Iran's been a hard sell. We're a war-weary nation. And I think this thing's taken longer than anyone suspected, including the president, Steve. I mean, he thought this would be over in days.
8: Exactly. Yeah. You know, he thought his model was Venezuela, where he swooped in and kidnapped the president, and it was all over in a few days. He badly underestimated the tenacity and resilience of Iran's political structure, but he could have been, he was told that by a lot of people, and just refused to believe it. You got to understand, Donald Trump is not an experienced person in foreign policy, and his way of operating domestically is to threaten people and sue people. You mentioned Senator Cassidy
0: yeah.
8: In Louisiana defied the president, voted for impeachment. Trump said, I'm going to punish you, and he came in third in that primary in Louisiana, is eliminated from the runoff. He did it again in Indiana a few weeks ago, where a number of state legislators who had resisted Trump's pressures to redistrict the congressional boundaries there, he vowed to punish them. He ran candidates against them, and most of his candidates won. So within his political world and the political structure, he still is able to exert this power and punish people who defy him. But when he's dealing with Iran, it's a whole different world. It's a whole different power structure. It's a whole different cosmos in terms of the kind of leverage he can exert. And he can punish a Republican in a primary in Louisiana, but he cannot punish the rulers in Iran, even when he bombs them, in the same way. He doesn't have anything like the same leverage, and that's what's deeply frustrating him.
0: Let me get you out here on money quickly. I saw some numbers. Democrats, I mean, you know, the fall's a long way off, don't get me wrong. But I don't know that they've raised enough money in a lot of these races. Trump is sitting on a bunch, and the Republicans, I'm not sure the Democrats are getting the money in right now that they think they should be to run.
8: Well, that's always a key factor. You know, money always matters in politics. I think that, but as I say, that clip that Donald Trump has handed them, I mean, Donald Trump, in many ways, is a political genius.
0: Yeah.
8: But handing the Democrats this kind of weapon to use against him, you got to think, you know, he's losing his touch a little bit, because this was a huge political mistake.
0: I'm sure Sherrod Brown's people are putting in an ad right now as we speak here in Ohio.
8: It's already drawn out,
0: Pat. ABC News political analyst Steve Roberts. Thanks, Steve.
8: Okay, pal.
0: All right, yeah, on the balance, get a traffic update. Faith Nezovich, Faith.
9: From the Elk and Elk Traffic Center, if a medical mistake caused you injury, call Elk and Elk at 1-800-ELK-OHIO. Cleared up an earlier accident, 40 westbound before 77. 77 northbound remains slow from about Harvard up to I-90. You've got construction at East 30th that has the highway down to one lane. Also, emergency construction shutting down the Jennings northbound from Harvard Denison to West 14th through early June. If you are traveling 71 northbound coming up from maybe Columbus, there is an accident in Richland County that has 71 northbound closed between Route 30 and 250. Looks like that's going to be there for quite some time. Faith Nezovich, WTAM Traffic on 1100 AM and 106.9 FM.
0: Great job as always.
9: Thank you.
0: Pat was at the,
9: Sonic Temple.
0: Sonic Temple, yes. Yeah.
9: So in Columbus,
0: He can't run with the kids anymore. He's got to take a Monday off.
9: He'll be back tomorrow.
0: And rest up. All right. Great job, though. Thank you as always.
9: You.
0: Are you going over to the EPL today?
9: Yes, I am.
0: Gotcha. See, Faith. That she's every week goes over to the APL, and we'll introduce you to a featured furry friend that she gets to meet later today. All right, warm, muggy, scattered showers, storms could pop up. Cleveland 3 News meteorologist Matt Wynn says upper 80s for the afternoon. 76 right now at your severe weather station. That warm weather was helping the ball fly out of Progressive Field yesterday. Let's get a sports check in here for you. Speaking of back, Mike will be back tomorrow. Greg, Brenda, though, in doing a great job this morning. Greg, Brenda with the Sports on WTAM 1100, Greg.
10: Cavaliers, how sweet it is. 125-94 win over Detroit last night to advance to the Eastern Conference Finals versus the Knicks. Cavs outshot the Pistons 51-35%. Donovan Mitchell led the way with 26. Jared Allen and Sam Merrill off the bench, each threw in 23. Evan Mobley, how about this? 21 points, 12 rebounds. Game was so out of control that the Cavs had a 99.9% chance of winning before the fourth quarter even started. So, on to New York. Best of seven starts tomorrow night at 8. Guardians smashed six home runs en route to a 10-3 win over the Reds yesterday. Kyle Manzardo smacked a pair while Chase DeLauder, Jose Ramirez, Brian Rocchio, and Angel Martinez also joined the party. Gavin Williams went six to pick up his sixth win. Tonight, Cleveland in the Motor City. Start of a four-game series, Slate Ciccone on the hill. In for Mike Snyder on the home of the Guardians and Cavs, Greg Brenda, WTAM Sports.
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21: In the NBA playoffs, the Cleveland Cavaliers are headed back to the Eastern Conference Finals for the first time since 2018, and it's their first trip without LeBron James since 1992 after beating Detroit in Game 7, 125-94. They will start their series with the Knicks tomorrow night in New York. The West Finals start tonight with San Antonio in Oklahoma City, 8:30 Eastern on NBC and Peacock. In the Stanley Cup playoffs, Game 7 between Montreal and Buffalo is tonight at 7:30 on ESPN. The winner faces Carolina. And in the NFL, sources say Nashville is expected to be named the host of Super Bowl 64 in 2030. It would be the city's first ever Super Bowl and showcase the Titans' new stadium, which is expected to open next year. I'm Andy West with your iHeartRadio Sports Report.
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0: All right, Cleveland's morning news. This is Bill Wills. Carmen Angelo working on the 10 o'clock news. Cavs, right?
1: Indeed. Cleveland Cavaliers next stop, Bill. The Eastern Conference Finals against the New York Knicks. That best of seven series gets underway tomorrow night. President Trump's latest warning has been fired toward the Iranians, and he says, quote, the clock is ticking. And former FBI boss James Comey says he'll beat a rap, charging him with making a threat against President Trump.
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0: Back in the morning, get you ready for game one. Jim Jones will join us on the Cavs and the Knicks at 8:20. And we got baseball again tonight from Detroit. 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
1: The Cavaliers' next stop, the Eastern Conference Finals. Good morning. It's 10 o'clock. I'm Carmen Angelo. Details on that story and more in just a bit. Your 3 News weather forecast, here's senior meteorologist Matt Wentz.
12: A hot and humid start to our work and school week here in Northeast Ohio. Temperatures today getting into the upper 80s. We'll have lots of sunshine with a late day storm chance. Any overnight storms would fade. We'll fall back down into the low 70s. A very muggy night. And we'll do it all over again on Tuesday with lots of sunshine, some late day storms. Temperatures getting into the upper 80s once again tomorrow.
1: Right now, 80 degrees at your severe weather station. The Cavaliers are on their way to the Eastern Conference Finals. Cleveland hammered the Pistons in a decisive Game 7 last night in Detroit. 125-94, Donovan Mitchell led the way with 26 points, while Jared Allen and Sam Merrill each chipped in with 23. Cavs now take on the Knicks for the Eastern Conference title. Game 1 tomorrow night. at Madison Square Garden. President Trump is warning Iran once again. In a sharply worded post on Truth Social Sunday, Trump said, quote, "The clock is ticking for Iran," he added. "They better get moving fast or there won't be anything left of them." Trump concluded by saying, "Time is of the essence." Former FBI boss James Comey says he's confident in the judicial system amid an ongoing case involving his social media post. Comey appeared Sunday on NBC's Meet the Press, adding that he believes he's innocent. Comey's facing federal charges after posting a picture of seashells reading 8647, which federal prosecutors argue was a threat against President Trump. Now your WTAM Sports.
13: Cavaliers are still kicking. We'll be in the Eastern Conference Finals starting tomorrow night after pummeling the Detroit Pistons 125-94. Donovan Mitchell led the way with 26. Meanwhile, at Progressive Field, the Guardians blasted 6 home runs to beat the Reds 10-3. Kyle Manzardo smacked 2. Angel Martinez hammered his team-leading 9th. Slade Ciccone on the hill tonight in Detroit for the Guardians. In for Mike Snyder on the home of the Cavs and Guardians, Greg Brenda, WTAM Sports.
1: 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I'm Carmen Angelo.
14: From the Elk and Elk Traffic Center, if a medical mistake caused you injury, call Elk and Elk at 1-800-ELK-OHIO. Slowdowns remain on 77 northbound, starting at Harvard. That's because of construction at East 30th, where the highway is taken down to one lane. Construction work also closing the Jennings northbound from Harvard Denison to West 14th. That reopens in early June. And coming up from Richland County, an accident involving a couple of semis closing 71 northbound between Route 30 and 250. Faith Nezovich, WTAM Traffic on 1100 AM and 106.9 FM.
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0: It's Pat and Jeffy for Glenn this week. 888-727-BECK. Talking about, all right, are you surprised that prices are up? Because President Trump believes you're not. He believed that there would, that you knew there's going to be some short-term pain.
1: Right.
0: Right? And right. It's not as bad as you thought it would be. Is that accurate?
1: Yeah.
0: And how long are you okay with putting up with it?
1: Right.
0: $4 and $5 a gallon gas. In California, in some places, it's over $6 right. a gallon.
1: Right.
0: Which is really painful.
1: I mean, when I'm feeling good about pumping $3.78 a gallon
0: yeah.
1: into my car, that's a problem.
0: When it was in the low twos in Texas, not that, what, 3 weeks
1: not
0: ago?
1: Not very long.
0: A few weeks ago, it was two, I don't
1: it
0: know.
1: It was two.
0: Two,
1: I mean, it's right around
0: 30.
1: Well, yeah, it was that, but it was gradually, it was getting down to two.
0: Yeah, it was.
1: We were close to that.
0: Now it's about four. It's close to four.
1: Yeah, some places over.
0: Yeah. Gia in Virginia. Welcome.
2: Hi.
0: Hi.
2: Hi. All right. First, the Dems are actually taxing up a lot of stuff, too. So that's adding to
1: no question.
2: Uh-huh. For sure.
0: Yeah.
1: Okay.
0: All right.
1: Thank you.
0: And I guess that's what she had to say. Yeah. That's the entirety of it right there. So put that in your pipe and smoke it. She does have more.
1: She's okay. Still there.
0: All right. Go ahead.
2: I'm sorry. Yeah, I just wanted to start with that. But, yeah, I'm not happy about the gas, but I did, you know, post. Basically, mm-hmm. I would put up with the money part for now. Because if we delay anything and wait until later, it'll be worse.
0: No, that's yes, right.
1: Absolutely.
0: It's absolutely correct.
2: And as far as the people coming in, the Chinese people, I mean, mm-hmm. there is totally no balance on that. 800 to 500,000, that's crazy. Plus, yeah. we already voted for him, and I do love Trump, but we already voted for him mm-hmm. to deport. So we don't really need to be right. bringing more people in
1: Thank
2: where
1: you.
2: We need to be flipping them out.
1: Mm-hmm. Thank you.
0: Exactly right. Thanks,
1: yeah,
0: Gia. Appreciate
1: 100%
0: it.
1: Right, Gia. I mean, I'm all about that. Net zero immigration. Stop it all. Every single person, every human
0: yeah,
1: that wants to come into the United States, stop them.
0: I'm there on illegal immigration. Stop all illegal immigration. I'm still okay with legal immigration.
1: Yeah, that's great.
0: But you're not even there.
1: That's cute. No, yeah. Shut it down.
0: Okay.
1: Shut.
0: All right.
1: We need to shut it down so uh-huh. none of it can be called racist, xenophobe. None of it.
0: Right.
1: Stop
0: you can't
1: it all.
0: Come here from Norway, is what you're saying.
1: We want you here.
0: But we can't.
1: Right.
0: Sorry. We're trying to fix our country.
1: Yeah, we're closed.
0: For a while. Now, how long do you envision that lasting?
1: I think it takes 40 years.
0: 40
1: I think
0: years.
1: It takes 40 years.
0: Oh, wow.
1: For it to,
0: okay.
1: you know,
0: so we can't clean that up in
1: out.
0: A year or two. It's got to be a 40-year process.
1: All right, 50. 50.
0: All right.
1: And then Norway, yeah. come back to us.
0: All right.
1: Come back to us.
0: Yeah.
1: Yeah.
0: Everywhere else, too, or just Norway?
1: No, everywhere else. But you brought up, you said
0: okay.
1: people,
0: yes.
1: you specifically
0: right.
1: mentioned Norway.
0: Right.
1: And yeah, no, I, everyone.
0: Okay.
1: Yeah.
0: All right. 888-727-BECK with your thoughts. More coming up.
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3: The Cavs stunned the Pistons and their own fans. It's 11 o'clock. I'm Brian Nagel. First, meteorologist Matt Wintz with 3 News Weather.
10: Sunshine, warm and humid this afternoon. Temperatures in the upper 80s. We've got that humidity sticking around over the next couple days. We're back down into the 70s tonight. We'll keep our eye on a line of storms out towards the west. May roll in here this evening before it fades. Overnight tonight, we would dry out after that moves through. Tomorrow, we do it all over again. Sunshine, late day storms, upper 80s.
3: Right now, 81 at your severe weather station. Cavaliers fans left in a state of stunned celebration after Sunday's blowout win over the Pistons in Detroit, sending the Cavs into the Eastern Conference Finals to face the Knicks.
11: Save the best for last, I guess. I mean, they finally showed up after the beatdown they took in Game 6. They actually had some heart. I couldn't believe they did. I came to this game thinking they're not going to show up. I don't care, but the heart they showed was just unbelievable tonight.
3: Greg Brenda will have more on the game coming up in sports. President Trump says the clock is ticking for Iran. In a sharply worded social media post, Trump added, they better get moving fast or there won't be anything left of them. Trump concluded by saying time is of the essence. Two motorcycles involved in a crash over the weekend on I-480 resulted in the death of a 20-year-old rider. A second 20-year-old man was injured. Lakewood High Schoolers are off today after the district said Friday it was looking into a suspected gas leak. Cavaliers are still kicking. We'll be in the Eastern Conference Finals starting tomorrow night after pummeling the Detroit Pistons 125-94. Donovan Mitchell led the way with 26. Meanwhile, at Progressive Field, the Guardians blasted 6 home runs to beat the Reds 10-3. Kyle Manzardo smacked 2. Angel Martinez hammered his team-leading 9th. Slade Ciccone on the hill tonight in Detroit for the Guardians. In for Mike Snyder on the home of the Cavs and Guardians, Greg Brenda, WTAM Sports.
12: 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The
3: S&P is up a dozen, and the NASDAQ is up 16. 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
8: From the Elk and Elk Traffic Center, if a medical mistake caused you injury, call Elk and Elk at 1-800-ELK-OHIO. Still slow through the construction, 77 northbound down one lane between East 30th and I-90. Wood debris reported on 71 northbound before West 150th. And some good news on 71 northbound if you travel through Richland County. One lane now getting by between Route 30 and 250. This is after an accident involving a couple of semis. Faith Nezovich, WTAM Traffic on 1100 AM and 106.9 FM.
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0: Welcome back in, Clay Travis, Buck Sexton Show. We are rolling through so many different stories that we are catching up with. I have not spent very much time on this. We mentioned it, but I will say this Murdoch trial, Buck, lead story all weekend on Fox News. So right now they are carrying live a press conference that murder trial conviction has been tossed out. Sometimes I feel like I live in a different world where there is a huge obsession. I bet in this audience, if Fox News is covering a press conference live on it, there are many of you that were obsessed with the Murdoch trial. Not something that I have followed at all, but based on how much it's being covered, it must be a huge story. He's staying in prison. He's already been convicted of financial mismanagement. To me, there's not a lot here. He's going to be in prison the rest of his life no matter what, but it sounds like there's going to be a new trial coming on the double murder in that case, just FYI.
1: So often these past few months, when we mention Israel, it's in the context of the war in the Middle East, or before that, the Hamas terror attacks and the ongoing conflict in the region. Israel has a population of nearly 9 million Jewish residents connected to a promise made by God thousands of years ago. That same promise continues even now in 2026. And that matters today, especially when the population has been subject to ongoing missile and drone attacks and the fragile ceasefire in place. Even though the people in Israel are several continents away, many of us are taught to care for them with words found in the Bible. The International Fellowship of Christians and Jews are a nonprofit organization that's built a bridge of support between Christians following the word of God and the Jewish population in need. IFCJ are on the ground in Israel. Their team delivers food, care for the vulnerable, and tells the Jewish people they are not alone. Please donate today. 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That's PrayIFCJ.org.
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4: Good afternoon. I'm Tom Moore. This is the 130 Report. Your 3 News forecast: a sunny afternoon, a high of 88. Increasing clouds tonight, slight chance of rain down to 69, and tomorrow mostly sunny, some pop-up afternoon thunderstorms, high tomorrow 87. President Trump issuing a new warning to Iran on social media. He told Iran to get moving fast or there won't be anything left of them. This comes as there appears to be little progress in the talks between Iran and the U.S. Ohio lawmakers considering a measure to establish a statewide registry for domestic violence offenders. House Bill 846 would require anyone found to be a repeat domestic violence offender to register within 7 days their conviction. A Netflix documentary now streaming about the high-speed crash in Strongsville in which then 17-year-old Mackenzie Shirilla killed her boyfriend and another friend by crashing their car into a building's wall at 100 miles an hour. In a prison interview, Shirilla said she has no memory of the crash, maintains it was not intentional. And unverified accounts on X will now have new restrictions. I'm Tom Moore. 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

0: Welcome back in, Lay and Buck. We are rolling through the Monday edition of the program. We're going to be joined by Derek Dooley among one of the six primaries happening tomorrow: Alabama, Georgia, Idaho, Kentucky, Oregon, and Pennsylvania. The last of the Republicans that President Trump is challenging, Thomas Massie, Kentucky 4, on the ballot. And that, Buck, is going to be, I think, the final test. We saw in Indiana in the state Senate, President Trump overwhelmingly won. We saw on Saturday in Louisiana, Julia Letlow, congratulations to her, is going to be the next senator from Louisiana. And we will see whether Thomas Massie in Kentucky 4 is going to withstand the onslaught of President Trump, as President Trump's chosen endorsed candidate is Gowryn. And I may be mispronouncing that I have not seen these ads, so I have only seen their names written. But right now, Gowryn has moved into a substantial lead in the public markets, 61% chance that he beats Thomas Massie live right now on both Kalshi and Polymarket.
1: Pam from Anchorage wants to weigh in. This is H on the talkbacks. Hit it.
2: I would like to point out that Clay would definitely do better on Survivor. Not only is Buck a house cat, he's a pampered house cat that looks for his cozy earth blankie to keep warm in his home when his thermostat is not set exactly right, and then looking for his creme brulee, his pistachio cat treats. Clay, you've at least gone, I would presume, to some sporting events with inclement weather and toughed it out for a couple hours. You definitely have the edge.
1: That's rough. This is, I felt an elbow on my chin there.
0: I will say again, you and I would both do poorly on this. And yes, Pam is right. I've been to some bad weather conditioned games, but the older I get, the less willing I am to sit in any bad weather at all and watch a game. I got a great flat screen television at home. Perfect weather. I'm getting
1: Pam.
0: On that
1: I got a little news for you, Pam. When Clay goes to sporting events now, people are serving him Bellinis with caviar on them at the sporting event, okay? I'm just going to let you know a little secret here. It's not his days of the red Solo cup, drinking whatever the heck they give him. Those are long gone.
3: Speaking truth and having fun. Clay Travis and Buck Sexton.
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7: Bond continued for an accused killer in Strongsville. It is 2 o'clock. I'm Tom Moore. First, senior meteorologist Matt Wintz with 3 News Weather.
8: Sunshine, warm and humid this afternoon. Temperatures in the upper 80s. We've got that humidity sticking around over the next couple days. We're back down into the 70s tonight. We'll keep our eye on a line of storms out towards the west. May roll in here this evening before it fades. Overnight tonight, we would dry out after that moves through. Tomorrow, we do it all over again. Sunshine, late day storms, upper 80s.
7: It is 86 at your severe weather station. Another court appearance today for Christian Bryant, the Texas truck driver accused of shooting and killing Randolph Corrigan outside the Costco store in Strongsville. The judge continuing Bryant's bond at $5 million.
9: The court will continue to set the current bond, a $5 million CSD bond, GPS standard monitoring, CSR. If bond is made, the defendant is not allowed to leave the state of Ohio. No contact with the victim's family.
7: Maybe it was all the Cavaliers fans who team owner Dan Gilbert sent on buses to Detroit. They were cheering wildly last night when the Cavs had Game 7 pretty much wrapped up and Pistons fans were leaving Little Caesars Arena. The Cavs move on to take on New York tomorrow night in Game 1 of the Eastern Conference Finals. More from Greg Brenda coming up. Congressman Thomas Massey says President Trump's criticism will only help his campaign. The Kentucky Republican appearing on ABC's This Week calling the White House efforts to get him out of office desperate.
10: Cavaliers are still kicking. We'll be in the Eastern Conference Finals starting tomorrow night after pummeling the Detroit Pistons 125-94. Donovan Mitchell led the way with 26. Meanwhile, at Progressive Field, the Guardians blasted 6 home runs to beat the Reds 10-3. Kyle Manzardo smacked 2. Angel Martinez hammered his team-leading 9th. Slade Ciccone on the hill tonight in Detroit for the Guardians. In for Mike Snyder on the home of the Cavs and Guardians, Greg Brenda, WTAM Sports.
7: 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Dow Jones is up 41, S&P down 22, NASDAQ down 195. 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I'm Tom Moore.
11: 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Construction delays continue on 77 North. That's reduced to one lane between East 30th and I-90. Also, the northbound lanes on the Jennings Freeway shut down for emergency repairs through early June. And the 77 North entrance from Gent Road closed due to construction as well. Mike Ross, WTAM Traffic on 1100 AM and 106.9 FM.
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0: closing up shop today on Clay and Buck. Thank you all for being here with us, as always. I want to tell you to go please check out the Clay and Buck Podcast Network. Got great stuff there. A lot of wonderful shows. Friends like Carol Markowitz, David Rutherford. We just launched Stephen Yates, Nation States with Yates. Ryan Gerdusky. Great shows there. Check it out. And all right, I didn't know about this. Pizza Hut. Something going on at Pizza Hut. Play Cut 27.
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4: I love this, Buck. 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We may have some fun with this tomorrow. Old School Pizza Hut is back. 6 primaries tomorrow. Go vote. We'll break it all down for you tomorrow. Thanks for hanging.
5: Speaking truth and having fun. 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
16: Bond continued in a murder case in Strongsville. It is 3 o'clock. I'm Tom Moore. That story and others in less than 60 seconds. First, a look at traffic and weather together.
14: 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Looks like you're dealing with your usual slow stuff. On the inbound East Shoreway, slow approaching Dead Man's Curve. Stop and go traffic on the Inner Belt South from Dead Man's Curve to I-77. You also have some slow traffic 71 South heading out of downtown approaching the 71 Jennings Split. And 77 North heading up to 490 that has slow traffic back to Harvard Denison. 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
16: 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It's from the Mr. Hero, I Crave a Hero Weather Center. Here's 3 News Senior Meteorologist Matt Wintz.
18: Our hot and humid start to the week continues. Temperatures today upper 80s for highs. We've got some storms out towards the west. We'll keep our eye on this afternoon. Those may roll in here before they fade tonight. Overnight tonight, any storms would fade. We just have a muggy night back down into the 70s. And we do it all over again on Tuesday. Sunshine, some late day storms, upper 80s for highs.
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19: 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So get tickets and get out here. See you soon.
16: 88 degrees at your severe weather station. Bond continues at $5 million for Christian Bryant, Texas man accused of shooting and killing Randolph Corrigan in the parking lot of the Strongsville Costco store. Corrigan's niece, Holly, spoke on her family's behalf and asked that there be no bond.
20: He is a truck driver and has previous charges, including at least one with a weapon. I believe that allowing Christian Bryant to bond at this time would pose a significant risk.
16: Randolph Corrigan was shot as witnesses say he was trying to keep Bryant from walking into the store where Corrigan worked, carrying a loaded handgun. A woman who prosecutors say practiced dentistry without a license today pleaded not guilty to charges against her. 37-year-old Jasmine Lyons owned and operated the Smile Lounge in Shaker Heights. Prosecutors say between 2022 and 2025, she profited over $400,000. Brandon Mateo of the Cuyahoga County Prosecutor's Office says this case is totally about the money.
21: This investigation follows the over $400,000 in proceeds that she obtained through that fraudulent practice and the associated telecom fraud, money laundering, possession of criminal tools, and possession of other items that she used to enact her practice.
16: Lyons due back in court on May 26th. The Cavaliers already in New York, getting ready for tomorrow night's Game 1 of the Eastern Conference Finals at Madison Square Garden. As this fan said, the Cavaliers are going to take down former Cavs coach Mike Brown and his former and his New York Knicks squad.
22: I think we got a good chance now because look what we're proving. So if we keep this going, we're going. And what else can we do? We ain't losing like this. This is good.
16: Tomorrow night's game on 100.7 WMMS. Cedar Point has been getting complaints from park visitors who say the seatbelts on the Millennium Force roller coaster are suddenly too tight. Cedar Point's Tony Clark confirmed over the weekend the seatbelts are shorter. They were replaced over the winter, and the maker made them shorter than they should be. He says those seatbelts will be replaced on Millennium Force. WTAM Money Matters brought to you by Mortosh Financial. The Dow Jones is up 67. The Dow Jones, S&P is down 13, and the NASDAQ is down 178. For the latest headlines at the top and bottom of the hour, set a preset on the free iHeartRadio app to WTAM 1100. I'm Tom Moore.
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28: 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My, oh my, Cavs and Knicks Game 1, Eastern Conference Finals tomorrow night in New York. 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

0: man Dave Moritosh and veteran Chris Miller and his service dog Zulu. They are Buffalo bound right now. Canadian Sabres game 7 tonight. There's not a chance in hell Dave Moritosh was going to miss it. He's taking Chris Miller with him. They've got the dog. They're raring and ready to go. So go Sabres. With that said, let's get into our top headlines.
1: What exactly is happening?
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0: I'm going right to the top right now when it comes to voices. Tim Alcorn, voice of the Cavs. You heard him make the call right here on WTAM 1100. Tim, I'm going to say one word, and I'm going to let you take it over. Wow.
6: Yeah, that was simply an amazing Game 7 performance by the Cavaliers. I don't know if anybody saw that coming, but what a dominant performance against Detroit last night. Detroit never even had a sniff of an opportunity in that ball game. Cavaliers just took them out from the jump.
0: You want to talk about Jekyll and Hyde. Game 6, Game 7. I did not pick the Cavs to win. I'll be the first to admit it, because after what I watched here at home in Game 6, I didn't know what to think. But I did say this before the game yesterday, Tim. I said, we need Donovan Mitchell to be Donovan Mitchell. We need our superstar to be our superstar. And man alive, was he. 26 points, 6 rebounds, 8 assists, 0 turnovers. Also, the first guard since Kobe Bryant in 2002 to have at least 25 points, 5 rebounds, and 5 assists with 0 turnovers in a Game 7. Quite simply put, Mitchell played the perfect game.
6: Pretty much so. And again, what was interesting about it is that he started off as the facilitator. He didn't try to force anything, like this game rests on my shoulders. He was getting everybody else involved. And then he really took off in the third quarter as far as the scoring was concerned. But Donovan Mitchell was the ultimate team player last night, as you said, 26, 7, and 8. And to me, the biggest number was the zero turnovers, because he was doing a lot of passing and a lot of ball handling. And so to not turn it over against that Detroit defense makes it all the more impressive. And he finally got that monkey off his back. And really now he can go free and easy against this New York Knicks team.
0: The other thing I said, we got to get off to a good start. We can't allow Detroit to dominate from the beginning. The first half was a great vibe, great start, great energy, a lot of hustle. I don't think Donovan scored in the first quarter. You can correct me if I'm wrong, but he had a lot of assists. And the thing that I saw, two things I saw. Sam Merrill was hot, which I'm like, thank God. But number two, Detroit was allowing a lot of penetration in the paint, Tim. And when you're allowing Donovan to penetrate, it just opens everything else up, and I loved it.
6: And part of that goes back to Kenny Atkinson and the shrewd move that he made to put Max Strus in the starting lineup, because that created the space. Detroit had to be cognizant of the fact that Max Strus was on the floor, can knock down three balls. And that's nothing against Dean Wade. It's just a little bit more of an offensive presence with Max Strus. So with that, as you said, that now allows Donovan Mitchell to drive into the paint, create those lobs, and we saw a couple of those early on. The first basket of the game was a lob to Jared Allen. So once the Cavaliers were able to penetrate that Detroit defense, everything else just followed.
0: Talking to the voice of the Cavs, Tim Alcorn, you've got a lot of stuff going on during a broadcast, but when did you notice, or when did you feel the vibe in that arena that the Pistons fans kind of knew this was not going to go their way?
6: I would say early third quarter. I mean, even though the Cavs dominated the first half and Detroit fans really didn't have anything to cheer about, 17-point game, you think, okay, if Detroit can get this thing down to 10 maybe at the end of three and get their crowd into it, now you'll have a real dogfight in the fourth. To me, when the Cavaliers came out and blitzed the Pistons early in the third, you thought, this baby's over. And the fans knew it. You could see the Pistons knew it. All the air was out of their balloon. And so to me, when they lost all hope is when the Cavaliers didn't give them any opportunity to get back in that ballgame in the third quarter.
0: You said the monkey's off Donovan Mitchell's back, but what about Jared Allen? He's had two huge Game 7s, the first one against Toronto, that one last night against the Pistons. Are people going to start maybe appreciating Jared a little bit more?
6: Well, I hope so, because he was as dominant as you could get last night. I mean, just a phenomenal performance. The 23.7 rebounds. He was just a man out there. And to your point, when he amps up that energy level and that intensity level, he's a real force in that low block. And he got it going early last night. And I think that energy, that fueled the Cavaliers.
0: Are you talking to me from New York? Did you guys go straight to New York, Tim?
6: Yeah, we did. It was an early morning arrival in the city that never sleeps.
0: All right,
6: and well, I didn't get much sleep.

0: saw the dynamic backcourt of Mitchell and Harden combining for, what was it, 67, 68 minutes and just one turnover. The Cavs were exquisite throughout. But, yeah, Mitchell rose to the occasion. He did what stars do. And Evan Mobley, I mean, I kept saying there's not a guy on Detroit that can check Evan Mobley. If you turn him loose, he will dominate, and he did dominate last night.
1: We're not going to hide from it. You didn't think the Cavs were going to win. I didn't think the Cavs were going to win. No. Greg Brenda didn't think the Cavs were going to win. He's going to join us at 3:35. As a matter of fact, all three of us were preparing to talk about how this team is going to be torn apart after losing in the second round for the third series in a row. And I'm not going to apologize for that, because after that Game 6 performance, Dennis, what the hell were we supposed to think?
0: Right. What a crazy end of the series. Game 5 in Detroit, where Detroit barely ever loses. Cleveland with the miracle comeback to beat them. Then Cleveland's got the upper hand, we think. Detroit comes in here and punks them by 21. And then you go to Detroit, they got all the advantages in the world. They're talking junk. They're standing over Cavs, and the Cavs just took their soul out of their bodies. I mean, it was just an amazing last three games of the series. And, yeah, I'm not apologizing. I'm just ecstatic. I'm going to float for another, I don't know, 12 hours before I have to start thinking about the Knicks.
1: Talking to Dennis Manloff, host of Sportsline, I wrote down some stuff during the course of the game. One thing that stood out to me, 44 points in the paint for the Cavs after three quarters, as opposed to 26 points in all of Game 6. I mean, it was just total domination.
0: Yeah, and getting to the paint obviously was important, but you don't just get there against the Pistons. What the key to me last night was, what I saw was movement, ball movement and body movement. You had Strus, you know, as the baseline runner starting the game. You've got to make a team like the Pistons that loves to just dig in defensively. You got to make them think. You got to make them move. And that's what Cleveland was doing. The constant movement was opening up the lane more and more. And when you have a guy like Evan Mobley, who's playing like, you know, a point center, sort of, that helps it that much more. So, yeah, the Cavs did a great job of taking it right to the Pistons, right to the heart of their defense.
1: All right, Dennis, thanks for the time today.
0: You got it, boss.
1: Dennis Manloff, host of Sportsline. Greg Brenda, the Dean of Cleveland Sports, on at 3:35, because I know he was geared up to shred the Cavs today, and I can't wait to hear what Greg has to say. And one more shout-out, because they missed it. Dave Moritosh and veteran Chris Miller, service dog Zulu, Buffalo-bound Canadian Sabres, Game 7 tonight. If the Sabres win, call Moritosh tomorrow, 877-GAINS for you. He might give you a deal. I mean, he'll be in a good mood. I can guarantee you that. Mike Ross is always in a good mood, especially when he eats. Mike, how's the traffic looking?
2: 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Still have the Jennings northbound shut down for emergency repairs. That's basically between 480 and West 14th. Slow traffic 90 west between Dead Man's Curve and I-77. Also, construction delays on 77 north between East 30th and I-90. Your stop and go as well on 71 south between I-90 and West 14th. 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
4: Increasing clouds tonight. A slight chance of a thunderstorm. A low of 69. Mostly sunny tomorrow. Scattered thunderstorms. High tomorrow 87. And then Wednesday, mostly cloudy, chance of rain. Wednesday high, only around 62.
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13: Talking Cavs, Greg Brenda's going to be joining me at 3:35 because I want to hear what he has to say. Because I'll be honest with you, during the pregame show yesterday, me, D-Man, Brenda, pretty hard on the Cavs. And it was warranted. It was warranted after that Game 6 performance. As a matter of fact, I wrote down exactly what I said in the intro to that show yesterday. And I said that Friday's loss at home against the Pistons, in which the Cavs could have closed it out, was the most uninspiring, unmotivated closeout game by a home team I've ever seen in my life. No rebounding, no sense of urgency, no bench play, too much dribbling, too many lazy passes. It was like a game that was in the first month of the season as opposed to a chance to go to the Eastern Conference Finals. And that game Friday had justified every comment about this team being soft, being unmotivated at times, and not having a playoff mentality. And I said, Donovan Mitchell has got to come out and be the superstar that we're paying him to be. He needs to justify his status tonight. I mean, that game six was terrible. You're talking about a team with a higher payroll, team with much more experience than the Pistons at home, to come out and play that unmotivated. It's just inexcusable. So nobody could have seen what was coming in Detroit last night. And even Kenny Atkinson said this, and I'm quoting here. When we play with force, it's really a key. Like force on both ends with our talent, we're really hard to beat. The question we got to answer, we talked about it a lot, is we can't have force letdowns like game six, where we are not the forceful team, but tonight we were. That was the difference, our force on both ends. If that team that showed up last night shows up against the Knicks, we're going to the NBA Finals. But that's a big if. Because we don't know when that team is going to show up. As a matter of fact, I'm watching that game last night going, who the hell is this? I love it. Been waiting on this. And look, if they lost last night, the fallout from that loss, today we'd be talking about whether or not Kenny Atkinson has a job. We'd be scrutinizing Kobe Altman for building a team that's good in the regular season, not the postseason. Donovan Mitchell, do we really want to re-sign this guy? Three straight exits in the second round? Jared Allen, do we trade him? The ramifications of losing that game last night would have been franchise changing. And possibly not in a good way. But they didn't. And you got to give credit where credit is due. That team came out and whooped ass with everything on the line. Not just the pressure of winning a game and advancing, but everything I just laid out for you. Players' futures, coaches' futures, executives' futures. That was the biggest possible moment at the biggest time for a lot of individuals, and they didn't flinch. As a matter of fact, they punched, then they punched again, and then they punched again. You should be proud of this team, what they did last night. 216-578-1100, Absolute Roofing text line 21095. The Dean of Cleveland Sports coming up next.
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14: Good afternoon. I'm Brian Engel. This is the 330 Report. 22-year-old Texas truck driver Christian Bryant, arraigned this morning in common police court, entered a plea of not guilty to charges of murder and felonious assault for the shooting death last month of Strongsville Costco employee 61-year-old Randy Corrigan. Corrigan's niece, Holly Corrigan, urged the judge to hold Bryant without bond.
15: My biggest concern right now is the risk to public safety. and the likelihood that Christian Bryant may not comply with the conditions of his release.
14: The judge ultimately decided to keep the $5 million bond in place. Bryant is due back in court Wednesday. A woman who prosecutors say practiced dentistry for a number of years without a license to do so pleaded not guilty to several charges, including telecommunications fraud and money laundering, among others. Cuyahoga County Assistant Prosecutor Brandon Pateo says 37-year-old Jasmine Lyons operated the Smile Lounge in Shaker Heights.
16: We don't have any professional licenses listed for her in the state of Ohio that our investigators were able to find. Although she presented herself as a professional.
14: Lyons will be back in court next week. Cavaliers fans have a day off today before it all begins again Tuesday night in the Eastern Conference Finals. This fan we spoke with said Sunday's blowout win over the Pistons in Game 7 showed that the big men, Jared Allen and Evan Mobley, are not soft.
17: All season long, I always thought they put the two bigs playing the most area minutes if it was possible, and today they played together and they just bring what we have to do, play that defense. So not soft at all.
14: And you can hear Tuesday night's game on 100.7 WMMS. 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
18: 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Still dealing with that northbound closure of the Jennings Freeway. That's for emergency repairs. You have slow traffic 90 east between Dead Man's Curve and I-77. Stop and go 71 south between 90 and West 14th. Also a crash Rocky River Drive at Larchwood Avenue. 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
14: 3 News weather, a chance of showers and storms tonight, a low 69. Tuesday, showers and storms likely, 87 for a high. Wednesday, a real cool down, slight chance of rain and just 62. Right now, 88 at your severe weather station. 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
13: Donovan Mitchell, 26 points. Jared Allen, Sam Merrill, 23 each. Cavaliers beat the Pistons, 125-94. I mean, it was a beatdown. Game 7 to advance against the Knicks. First game tomorrow in New York. Evan Mobley, 21 points, 12 rebounds. Advancing to the conference finals for the first time since 2018. Ninth time in the team's history. I mean, we outscored Detroit in the paint 58-34. And they only made 35.3% of their field goal attempts. We shot 50.6%. This would have been even more of a blowout if we made our free throws, like we normally do. Greg Brenda, the Dean of Cleveland Sports, joining me right now. You had the knives ready. We all had the knives ready. How about that performance?
20: No. I told you they would win by 30 yesterday, didn't I?
13: Oh, I must have missed that.
20: I swear I said this is going to be a blowout of epic proportions. Don't worry about it. I guess I didn't say that. You brought up a great point. Had they not missed 16 free throws, they would have won by 40. How about that, right?
13: Oh, big time.
20: I mean, that's crazy. You know, Bloom Daddy, I'm not surprised they won. I'm kind of shocked at how they won. But I think what we saw yesterday just continues to write another chapter about, you know, how this season has gone for this franchise from day one. The unpredictability about, you know, what transpires on a game-by-game basis. And like I said, you know, yesterday, yesterday showed that the Pistons really lack firepower. That if an opponent can make some shots, and even though they muck up the game and they play dirty at times and they foul a lot, they foul more than any other NBA team. But if you can't score, even in the postseason when it gets a little tougher and points are a little harder to come by, you got no shot. And they had no shot last night. And it was great to see. The prediction by the Cavs had a 99.9% chance of winning before the fourth quarter even started. How about that? That's crazy.
13: Well, you think about the biggest Game 7 road wins in NBA history, Greg. The Mavericks have it. They won by 33 in 2022. And we're right there in second place with 31 last night. And if we just hit our free throws, we would have had the biggest Game 7 road win. And the reason why I think this is so significant, Greg, is because there was a lot on the line. It wasn't just advancing to the Eastern Conference Finals. This team loses. Kenny Atkinson may be fired. Kobe Altman comes under scrutiny for not making this team tougher in the offseason. Do you extend Donovan Mitchell? What do you do with Jared Allen? Do you finally trade one of the bigs? I mean, a lot of stuff would have come to roost. So there was a lot of pressure on these guys to come through, and kudos to them. They did.
20: It was probably one of the biggest, you know, game sevens, not only to advance or not advance, but to decide where your franchise was going to be heading in the next few months. And And not to say that if, you know, things go south here against the New York Knicks, they're not going to, I mean, they're going to have to figure out how to tweak the team. I mean, the reality is that you want to build a team that's capable of winning a championship. That's the end all. And if your goal is not that, then you shouldn't be in the business. So this will be an interesting test. I'm not convinced that the New York Knicks are head and shoulders above the Cavs. You know, they've had a lot of rest now, and sometimes that rest turns into rust. So we'll see what happens. Again, I have no idea. I mean, game one is tomorrow night already, and to be honest about it, you know, obviously you would think that the Knicks would be favored because they had rest. They are good. They beat the Cavs 2 out of 3 times during the regular season. But who knows, man? I don't think anybody would have ever believed that the Cavaliers would have won Game 7 in Detroit by 31 points like they did yesterday.
13: Sometimes that extra rest is not beneficial. It's detrimental, and hopefully that's the case with the Knicks. Talking to Greg Brenda, the Dean of Cleveland Sports. Greg, that team that showed up last night in Detroit can beat anybody. I mean, when this team puts it together with intensity and defense and the shooting that we saw last night, it can beat anybody. The problem is we don't know when that team is going to show up. And even Kenny Atkinson said this, when we play with force, it's a key. Force on both ends with our talent, we're really hard to beat. The question we got to answer is we can't have force letdowns like Game 6. And that's the thing. Against the Knicks, once again, we can't have this Jekyll Hyde going on, Greg, or they're going to be in trouble.
20: Yeah, well, yeah, and I think that's one of the reasons that, you know, there's still some angst, and there should be angst and doubt, because, you know, even really, really good teams have bad nights. We know that, especially in the regular season when you're playing 82 games, even in the postseason. I remember a postseason series against the Chicago Bulls where the Cavs went to Chicago and blew Michael and the boys right off the floor. And that happens. But, you know, for the Cavs, it happens more frequently than it should if you think of yourself as a good team. And I think that's the thing that's so puzzling here as to, you know, why does this happen a lot more than it should? And I'm not even sure if Kenny Atkinson has the answer to this. I'm not sure if the players have an answer to this as to why it happens. It just, they get into these funks and they can't get out of it. And the next thing you know, they're losing a big game. And, you know, inexplicable. But, you know, as we've talked about, you know, all season, it's kind of been that way since October. And I don't know, I don't think it's going to change here. I think we're going to be frustrated in a couple of efforts against the Knicks. I mean, I don't know why things would change at this point. Do you?
13: Well, that remains to be seen. No, if you take a look at what's going on in the past, it would be hard to say yes, but I'm going to look at last night's game and think that maybe they found something. Look, before I let you go, I want to see if you can do this. You ready? I want Greg Brenda, the Dean of Cleveland Sports, to say, hey, Cavs, great job. I'm proud of you. Can you do it?
20: Yeah. Great Cavs. I'm proud of you. I can do it. I mean, why wouldn't we be proud of what they accomplished last night? Because especially to go there. I mean, literally, I mean, if you're watching the game, they took the crowd out literally in the first quarter.
13: Yes, they did.
20: And by being able to take a hostile crowd out of their element so early on was a big factor. And, you know, it was what, you know, usually in games like this, you see runs. You know, one team has a run, another team has a run, and it kind of goes back and forth. And ultimately, the better team, or the team that is on more that night, wins. But they really prevented the Pistons from ever going on a run. And that was for literally 48 minutes. That's pretty incredible, Boom Daddy. It really is.
13: Yeah, no, that is definitely impressive. Greg, thanks for the time today.
20: You got it, buddy. I'm sure we'll be talking a lot down the road, good and bad.
13: 100%. All right, Greg, thank you. That is Greg Brenda, the dean of Cleveland Sports. Little reminder coming up at 4:35. It's Ask Bloom Daddy. I got an email here. BloomDaddy@iHeartMedia.com. Reese in Strongsville. I've got a son looking to get into broadcasting. What's the best piece of advice you could give him? And you mentioned on your show from Firestone Thursday that Tom Hamilton makes you nervous. Why? He seems like the kindest man in the world. And I got this one on the text line already from the 216. Bloom Daddy, I hear you talking about the smell of weed downtown all the time. And I was wondering, did you ever smoke ganja or try something harder like, say, cocaine or heroin? Yee. I'll be answering those. It's called Ask Bloom Daddy. Ask me anything. It comes up at 4:35. When I come back, it's trivia time. Guardians, Yankees. This is a Wednesday game. Day game, 1:10 first pitch. Wednesday, June 10th. If you want two tickets to see the Guardians host the Yankees, Wednesday, June 10th at 1:10, call right now and play some trivia. 216-578-1100. Mike, how's traffic look?
18: 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Well, if you haven't heard yet, the northbound lanes on the Jennings Freeway have been shut down for emergency repairs. That's scheduled through early June, and for all intents and purposes, it's from 480 all the way up to West 14th. Stop and go traffic 71 south between I-90 and West 14th. You're also stop and go 90 west from Aviation High School down to I-77. And a vehicle fire in Summit County shutting down 480 between 82 and 271. 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
22: Increasing clouds tonight, a slight chance of a thunderstorm, a low of 69. Mostly sunny tomorrow, scattered thunderstorms, high tomorrow 87. And then Wednesday, mostly cloudy, chance of rain. Wednesday high, only around 62.
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24: sunny?
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13: As I speak to you right now, my man is a nervous wreck. He is. And he's in Buffalo. Game 7, NHL playoffs, his Buffalo Sabres against the Montreal Canadiens. 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
13: The great Terry Pluta going to join me at 4:06 to talk about that Cavs win. I'll also, I guess, mix in some Browns and Guardians. Ask Bloom Daddy at 4:35. Jim Renacci, former congressman, Bloom Daddy Show political analyst, back. He's joining me at 5:06. And then at 5:20, I've got a little surprise for you. This guy has kind of vanished here recently. I was going to put his picture on a milk carton. Didn't know if he was on America's Most Wanted. He has resurfaced from the cornfields of Iowa. He's going to be joining us at 5:20. Then your Guardians game day kicks in at 5:35. Speaking of the Guardians, I've got two tickets. Yankees-Guardians, Wednesday, June 10th. 1:10 is the first pitch. Your categories today, sports, movies, geography, and science. If you make it to round two, the category will simply be movies. Let's go to Jason and Spencer, 216-578-1100. Jason, how's your day going?
14: Going good. How's yours?
13: Going good. Going good. What you like here, buddy? Sports, movies, geography, and science.
14: I like sports.
13: All right.
15: Sports. Okay. Hey, Jason, who holds the record for the most career saves in Major League Baseball history?
14: Jose Mesa.
13: No.
15: Thank you, Jason.
13: Like, not even close. That'd be Mariano Rivera, correct?
15: Yes, 652. Okay.
13: I think second is Trevor Hoffman. Is
15: yes.
13: that correct?
15: Yes, that is okay. correct. Yes.
13: Yeah, that's what I thought.
15: Yes.
13: Change up, man. Trevor threw a change up. Seriously, that's what he threw. That was his pitch. Yeah. It was his out pitch. Matthew in Cuyahoga Falls, 216-578-1100. Matthew, pick your poison. Sports, movies, geography, and science.
16: Geography and science, please.
15: Matthew, what is the capital of Mongolia?
13: What?
16: Oh, my God in heaven. I suck it. I don't know.
13: I mean, all right, thank you. Seriously? Give me a first initial.
15: He chose it. A U.
13: A U?
15: Yes.
13: Uranus?
15: Ulaanbaatar, I believe is how it's pronounced.
13: Mauve.
15: That was easy.
13: I mean.
15: I remember that from fifth grade.
13: Your ass. There's not a chance you remembered that. Let's go to Chad and Perry, 216-578-1100. Chad, I would advise you not to pick geography and science after that one.
17: Movies.
13: All right.
15: Okay, movies. Okay, Chad, in the movie Anger Management, who plays Adam Sandler's therapist?
17: No.
13: Come on, think. Older guy, legend. Legend. The Shining. You're out of time. Jack Nicholson.
15: Yes, it is. Jack Nicholson.
13: Come on, man. Trying to help you here. Trying to help. Let's go to Mike and Chardon, 216-578-1100. Mike, we need somebody to break through here. What do you want?
17: I was going to say geography and science, but I don't know, man. I guess.
13: Mo, that might be the most ridiculous question you've asked on the show.
15: The
13: so
15: capital
13: far.
15: Of Mongolia? Okay.
13: Yes.
15: All right.
13: Yeah, Genghis Khan.
17: That was a little tough.
13: That's the only thing I know about Mongolia. Did Genghis Khan, is he from Mongolia?
17: If you can give me a science, yeah, he was Mongolian. If you can give me a science one and not geography, I'll take that.
13: Can't do that. What do you want, Mike? All sports, right. movies, All geography, right. and science.
17: Sports.
13: All right.
15: Sports. Okay, let's go with sports. Let me get the sports here. Okay, Mike, in tennis, what is the term for a score of zero?
1: Love.
15: Yes, yes, that's correct.
13: Mike advances to the second round, finally. Sometimes it just takes a little bit of time.
15: Yeah, you know.
13: Let's go to Bruce in where? Newark?
15: Yeah, I guess.
13: Connor, I got to know what Connor got in spelling back in fifth grade. Because he spelled Newark, N-E-W-W-O-R-K.
1: Well, that's a new word.
13: All right, Bruce, what do you want?
1: Let's try sports.
15: Sports, right. Okay. Bruce, who is the all-time leading scorer in NFL history?
1: Jerry Rice.
15: No, that's incorrect.
13: It's a kicker, isn't it?
15: Yes, it is.
13: Is it Adam Vinatieri?
15: Yes, it is.
13: Knew it. You knew it. Got to go with the kicker, man. They're always scoring. All right, Richard and Wycliffe, 216-578-1100. Richard, what would you like? Actually, let's go to Jaden in Cleveland, 216-578-1100. Jaden, how are you?
2: Good, how are you?
13: I'm good. All right, Jaden. Sports, movies, geography, and science.
2: Let's go geography.
13: All right.
15: Okay, Jaden, how many bones are in the adult human foot?
2: Uh, 36.
15: Oh, you were close. It's 26.
13: Sorry, Jaden. Man, you're rough today. Well, did you not get any sleep over the weekend?
15: No, I did. We used to have a commercial that, you know, the Good Feet store, they mentioned 26 bones. And, you know, it was on our airwaves.
13: Pay attention to the Good Feet store a little bit more. Let's go to Brian in Strongsville. Hey, Brian, how are you?
3: Good, how are you?
13: I'm good. You'll be better if you get this correct. What category would you like?
3: Sports.
13: All right.
15: Sports. Okay, Brian, how many total minutes are played in a regulation NBA game?
3: 96.
15: I mean, Greg Brenda just mentioned it when he was on with us. That's why I put it in there, if you were listening. It's 48.
13: 48.
15: Yes.
13: It's 48. Who do we have, Mike?
15: We got Mike. He was in charge, and he was contestant number one, yes.
13: Yeah. Let's go back to Mike right now. Mike, how you doing?
5: Good. How are you?
13: Mike, it's your day to shine because we had a bunch of numbnuts today who couldn't get an answer right, so you're automatically getting the tickets. You don't even have to worry about a second round. I'm out of time.
5: Hey,
13: so you've got the tickets, okay? Congratulations. Last Guardians game you've been to, when was it?
5: Home opener.
13: Ah. Great day.
5: This year,
13: all right. Well, you got two tickets.
5: Yeah, awesome.
13: See the Guardians and the Yankees on June 10th. Stay on hold so we can get your info, okay?
5: All right. Thank you.
13: All right, buddy. We'll give away more tickets tomorrow and Cavs-Knicks playoff tickets. A double dose. The double dose on Tuesday's show. 216-578-1100. 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
7: 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I'm Tom Moore. That story and others coming up in less than 60 seconds. First, traffic and weather together.
8: 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Dealing with multiple delays this afternoon, you have a stop-and-go traffic 271 south between the 4014 split and Route 82. That's because 480 is shut down in both directions due to a vehicle fire in Twinsburg between 82 and 271. You also have a crash reported 71 south at West 14th. Stop and go back to I-90. Stop and go 90 west between Aviation High School and West 14th. And as you know, the Jennings North is closed for emergency repairs, basically between 480 and West 14th. 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
7: Now your 3 News forecast from the Universal Windows Direct Weather Center. Here's meteorologist Jessica Van Meter.
10: We'll stay very warm and humid through the evening and overnight, only dropping back into the low 70s. Chance for a few isolated showers or rumbles through the overnight hours. Into Tuesday, another hot and humid day. We'll be well into the upper 80s for our highs with breezy southwest winds. Chance for some mainly PM showers and storms. Some of those could be strong to severe.
7: It is 88 degrees at your severe weather station. I'm going to start with a breaking news story out of San Diego. And that's according to the ABC affiliate, TV affiliate in San Diego. At least one person killed in what San Diego police describe as an active shooter situation in the Islamic Center of San Diego in the suburb of Claremont Mesa. That is supposed to be still an active shooter situation in San Diego, California. At least one dead in a shooting at an Islamic center there. Bond continued at $5 million for Christian Bryant, the truck driver from Texas, accused of shooting and killing Randolph Corrigan, who police and prosecutors say tried to stop Bryant from taking a gun inside the Strongsville Costco. In today's hearing, Corrigan's niece, Holly, asked that bond be denied.
10: We'll stay very warm.
18: My biggest concern right now is the risk to public safety and the likelihood that Christian Bryant may not comply with the conditions of his release.
7: Eastlake police not saying what led up to Friday evening shooting death of a 3-year-old boy, Paul Bradley. The toddler brought to the hospital Friday with a bullet wound to the abdomen, died after emergency surgery. President Trump has reached a settlement in a lawsuit he filed against the government. ABC's Stephen Portnoy reports a new fund will be created to pay out claims for alleged weaponization of government.
19: In a filing to the judge who's presided over the president's lawsuit against the IRS, 93 House Democrats say a fund paying alleged victims of government weaponization would be plainly unlawful. The Justice Department says its anti-weaponization fund will distribute up to $1.776 billion to those who, in the words of one official, were targeted for improper and unlawful political, personal, or ideological reasons.
7: The president filed that suit after an IRS contractor leaked his tax returns, leading to a 5-year prison sentence. Well, Cavaliers fans in Cleveland still have our jaws dropped.
20: Save the best for last, I guess. I mean, they finally showed up after the beatdown they took in Game 6. They actually had some heart. I couldn't believe they did. I came to this game thinking they're not going to show up. I don't care, but the heart they showed was just unbelievable tonight.
7: After the Cavaliers went the entire postseason without winning a single game on the road, they took the two in Detroit that really mattered, and that's why the Cavaliers are now in New York and the Pistons cleaning out their lockers. Game 1 of the Eastern Conference Finals is tomorrow night. You'll hear it on 100.7 WMMS. 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The Dow Jones closed up 159. The Standard & Poor's closing down 5. And the NASDAQ closing down 134. For the latest headlines at the top and bottom of the hour, set a preset on the free iHeartRadio app to WTAM 1100. I'm Tom Moore.
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0: Guardians in Detroit tonight, 1 of 4 against the Tigers. We are 26-22, season best 4 games over .500, 15-10 at home, 11-12 on the road, 8-2 in our last 10 games. But we got some guys heating up, including Kyle Manzardo, who had 2 home runs yesterday. You take a look at DeLotter, he's hitting .282, Bezzana, .271, Angel Martinez, .266, 9 home runs. He's been on a power surge lately. We get Jose up to speed, you get Manzardo up to speed, hopefully Kwan at some point in time, along with Rocchio and Schneeman. You're going to see a really, really good team. It's a really good team out there right now, but I'm just saying that the ceiling is pretty high for this team if everybody can swing it. We're 14th in the league in runs right now with the veterans kind of struggling. Once they get up to speed, that number should improve. Our ERA is right where it needs to be. You know the pitching's going to be there. Guardians game day, I've got it for you coming up at 5:35. My guest, the Maniloff, half man, half radio god, Dennis Maniloff. Let's get into our top headlines.
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0: I think a lot of people had the knives out for today, including myself, thinking when the Cavs lose Game 7 in Detroit, we're going to be talking about, does Kenny Atkinson stay or go? Kobe Altman? Has this guy really made this team tougher over the years? Donovan Mitchell? Do you sign him to another contract? The guy hasn't got past the second round. Do you split up the bigs? But we don't have to talk about that because the guys took care of business, and they took care of business big time. Terry Pluto, columnist, Cleveland.com, Plain Dealer, joining me now. I mean, I didn't see this coming after that Game 6 letdown, Terry. Did you see it?
6: Usually my predictions are wrong, but I'm going to just actually brag on myself. Before I left for the Game 6 at home, I said to Roberta, the way these guys have played all year, they're going to lose this one and win Game 7 in Detroit. Just because everything's been backwards this year, that's all. And so I also know sometimes these things just slip. I mean, who knows? I was waiting for a game where Detroit couldn't make the shot, and they finally got it. You know, that was the one there. And hoping these guys would come through. And so here we are. You could sit there and go, I'm not quite sure how they got to the Eastern Conference Finals, but they did.
0: You know, I'm proud of this team, though. There was a lot hanging in the balance last night. There's jobs hanging in the balance, futures in Cleveland. I mean, you want to talk about stress, and they responded. I mean, they responded times 10, Terry.
6: Mm-hmm. And they actually had to go through that in Toronto, too. I mean, you lose in the first round. That's really Armageddon after that. So, yes, they did, and they won in a forceful way. They won in Detroit. And while JB always talks about we want to wear you down or whatever, if you really walk at that game, it was the Cavs who wore Detroit down. I mean, they just couldn't defend. They couldn't move like normal. They were empty. And the Cavs just seemed to be taking more and more energy from, you know, whether it's the fans that Dan Gilbert bust in or just their own success. And a lot of times, too, when Jared Allen plays well, you know, that helps, too. I mean, I was just looking at Allen's stats. He's played in, like, 40-some playoff games. He's averaging 12 points, 9 rebounds, and shooting 65%.
0: Yeah. But he's had two huge Game 7s back-to-back.
6: Right. No, and those are good numbers. That's what I meant.
0: Yeah.
6: You know,
0: you believe
6: people, the bright lights, this. I mean, they act like, you know, he was Luther Rackley, who was a center from the 1970 Cavs when I was a kid, or somebody like that. He's had some stinkers. And, you know, the other thing, too, in fact, Donovan Mitchell mentioned that where he did the bright lights comment. He goes, that just got stuck to him after that. So every time something happens, he can't handle the pressure of the bright lights. And we've seen that, he's bounced back really well. And Mitchell, you know, the Cavs really, they actually played more like Kenny was trying to get them to play the last couple of games. Better spacing, a little bit more. He kept talking about make the simple pass, hit singles, you know, all that kind of stuff. I remember even the Toronto game, he did the hit singles line, because the reason I remember that is they asked the Toronto coach, Darko, you know, is from Serbia.
0: Right.
6: Well, what do you think of this? And Darko said, well, I know nothing about baseball or the single stuff. So that's why I remembered it came up. It came up in the first round series. But you saw they really did make a lot of just basic passes. They brought the big men farther out, almost past the top of the key. So when they set that high pick, it brought their big men farther out from the basket, made it easier for the big guys to roll. And, you know, they stayed away from that Thompson kid, who's such a great defender. Mm-hmm. It's little stuff, but that could help you and then get your confidence going. And the Pistons, finally, they just unraveled.
0: Well, it also helps that your best player pretty much has a perfect game. First guard since Kobe. Yeah. In 2002 to have at least 25 points, 5 rebounds, and 5 assists with 0 turnovers in a game 7. And it also helps when one of your sharpshooters is on fire. I mean, Sam Merrill was just dagger after dagger.
6: Mm-hmm. It was. And this guy, you know, he got knocked over on a charging foul he took. Another time he got slammed to the ground and kept bouncing up. And he didn't get hurt. Because one thing about Sam, he's a little brittle. You know, he does get hurt. And he was able to bounce back from that. James Harden did not play particularly well, but I think he had only one turnover. And he was willing to defer to Donovan and what was going on there. That was important. And, you know, I'll say this about Harden. He's not a great defender, but it isn't like when you're playing him, you go, let's go ahead at him every single time. Because he doesn't, you know, he's kind of big. I'm looking, he had 6 assists, 5 rebounds, 1 turnover. You know, that really helps. Even in the game where they got where they lost in game 6 at home, he had 7 rebounds in that game, and that was a turnover game. But when you get a guard getting you more than 5 or more rebounds, that's a big plus.
0: Right.
6: And as you mentioned, you know, Donovan did that, and it's just really nice because I happen to think Atkins is a good coach. I've been in that camp. Even before they hired him, I wanted him because I thought tactically he could bring some interesting stuff to this. And so I just didn't want to see the nuclear option for the Cavs.
0: Talking to columnist Terry Pluto right now, Cleveland.com, playing dealer. Terry, if this team plays more like they did in Game 7 and a lot less than they did in Game 6, how do you feel against the Knicks?
6: The Knicks are tough. I mean, obviously, that would help. If you play like they do, if they did in game 6, you lose by 40. But the one thing I've seen a couple times,

0: love when athletes respond to pressure situations because it's so difficult. We forget these guys get paid all this money, so we think that it's free reign to criticize, it's free reign to do whatever we want, and maybe it is, but at the end of the day, this is still somebody's son, brother, uncle, and going through the ups and downs of being a athlete, especially on families, is very, very tough. So you put the criticism in there, if they don't come through, that's bad enough. But when you think about the fallout from Game 7 last night, the implications it had on this team if they did not win, it's unbelievable, the amount of pressure that was on these guys last night. Terry just mentioned Kenny Atkinson. How do you keep a guy who you brought in to replace a guy who you said couldn't get you past the second round, who he himself couldn't get you past the second round? How do you keep him? You can't. If the Cavs lose that game last night, Kenny Atkinson's fired. There's no doubt about it. They can say whatever they want. How do you keep a guy with the highest payroll in the league that you brought in to replace a guy that you kicked to the curb who you felt couldn't take the team to a higher level? And then he ends up losing to the guy you fired. Kenny Atkinson was out of a job if he loses last night. 1,000%. Cavs are also a second apron team, the only one in the NBA. League high payroll of $226 million. So if we lose last night, three consecutive years of failing to get out of the second round, player-wise, what are you going to do? I mean, are you going to sign Mitchell? He has a player option for $54 million for 27-28. But they're going to want to replace his option season with a new contract in July. They can add 4 years and up to $272 million. But, I mean, are you going to put all that money into a guy that can't get you past the second round? And then what about Jared Allen or Evan Mobley? Evan Mobley, 4 years. We're waiting for this elite star. And we see it at times. Jared Allen, all the criticism. Make no mistake, if the Cavs lost last night, there's no way they would have ran back that same lineup next year. You would have seen players gone. You'd have seen coaches gone. Maybe even executives gone. All that pressure, and they all know it. And they come out and play damn near a perfect game. Again, round of applause to them. That's something special. Mike Ross is something special. Trust me, he's got your traffic right now.
1: 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Just a reminder that the Jennings northbound is closed for emergency repairs, basically from 480 to West 14th. Your stop and go 90 West between Dead Man's Curve and West 14th. A crash involving a semi in the right lane, 71 North between Route 30 and U.S. Route 250 in Richland County. That's been going on all morning. Stop and go 480 West between 82 and 271. Also a vehicle fire shutting down 480 East between 271 and Route 82. And 271 South stop and go between Broadway Forbes and Route 82. 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
3: Increasing clouds tonight, a slight chance of a thunderstorm, a low of 69. Mostly sunny tomorrow, scattered thunderstorms, high tomorrow 87. And then Wednesday, mostly cloudy, chance of rain. Wednesday high, only around 62.
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0: All right, Moe, hit me with some text. Absolute Roofing text line 21095.
15: This one from the 216. Bloom Daddy, you can get tangled up in all the what-ifs you want. Bottom line, go Cavs. They definitely got a chance to steal game one in Madison Square Garden, one game at a time at this point.
0: I mean, was I saying what if?
15: We did get a lot of texts talking about, you know, why you keep mentioning what if they won? Why are you complaining about something that didn't happen? You got to turn the page.
0: Just trying to explain the ramifications of if they didn't win.
15: Yes.
0: Which were huge. And who the hell thought they were going to win after game six? I mean, honestly, did you think they were going to win, Mov?
15: I thought they had a chance because they had the edge and experience, but I didn't know if they would actually win or not.
0: Detroit, third best home record in the NBA. We come off one of the worst. I mean, national media saying that game six was the lousiest closeout effort, maybe in the history of the league, by a home team, and you're telling me you were confident heading into that game last night. You're lying through your damn teeth.
15: Not confident, optimistic, I'll put it to you. I mean, I even texted you before the game, and, you know.
0: Yeah. All right, hit me with the next one.
15: From the 330, hey, Bloom Daddy, my wife and I were lucky enough to ride the Cavs bus yesterday and give major props to Dan Gilbert and his team. What a great experience. Dan Gilbert is my favorite billionaire.
0: That is really cool. I mean, I wish that individual would call in. I'd like to know what the experience was like. 216-578-1100. That was really cool that he did that. All right, give me your lowdown on the game and how you think we'll do against the Knicks.
15: Well, pretty much. I mean, they got the game out of everyone, all their starters at least, and even some of the bench that they needed to win. The effort was there across the board. I mean, they got Jared Allen going early. James Harden, I'm not going to try to be negative here, but he did have a James Harden classic playoff game where he was like 2-for-10 from the field, but he only had one turnover, as Terry pointed out, so he didn't hurt the team that badly. And I mean, what else can you say about Spida Mitchell? I mean, this dude, just when he really needed him the most, he came through and he put the team on his back. And Sam Merrill, even after taking that hard charge, you know, he went off for what, 23 points in the game. It was excellent across the board, Bloom Daddy. I was pleasantly surprised.
0: That was as close to assault on a basketball court as you could get. When a sir laid his shoulder into Sam Merrill, did you see Sam's head bounce off the floor?
15: Yeah, and did you see him use Sam as like a springboard to get back up? He put his hand in his chest as he was getting up, you know, insult to injury kind of thing.
0: Yeah, I mean, that was brutal. Great win, though. Great win. All right, Ask Bloom Daddy coming up next. Ask me anything. 216-578-1100. You can use the text line. 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I got a son looking to get into broadcasting. What's the best piece of advice you could give him? And you mentioned on your show from Firestone Thursday, Tom Hamilton makes you nervous. Why? He seems like the kindest man in the world. I'll answer that one first. Ask Bloom Daddy. Anything's on the table. 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
3: Good afternoon. I'm Brian Nengel. This is the 430 Report. Reports say at least one person is dead after an active shooter situation near the Islamic Center of San Diego. Police there say the scene is still active but contained. What appeared to be school-aged children could be seen being rushed away from the scene under the cover of police officers who did have their weapons drawn. Christian Bryant arraigned this morning in Cuyahoga County Common Police Court following his indictment on murder charges for the April shooting death of Costco employee Randy Gardner. The 22-year-old truck driver from Texas entered a plea of not guilty, and the judge kept his bond at $5 million. He'll be back in court Wednesday. A Shaker Heights woman who played dentist to the tune of more than $400,000 is now facing charges that include telecommunications fraud and money laundering. Assistant Cuyahoga County Prosecutor Brandon Pateo says 37-year-old Jasmine Lyons never, ever had a license to practice dentistry.
4: Never in the state of Ohio, certainly not during these periods. She had some effort that she had made to obtain a radiologist license that was never finished, nor would that have mattered if she had.
3: Lyons pleaded not guilty, is free on $10,000 bond, and will return to court next week. President Trump says he's been asked by Middle Eastern leaders to hold off on a planned military attack against Iran that was set for tomorrow. Trump said the leaders of Qatar, Saudi Arabia, and the UAE told him serious negotiations are taking place and they believe a deal will be reached. Sunday was a beautiful day, so why was a popular Cleveland festival cut short?
5: The second day of Cleveland's Asian Fest was called early by police due to overcrowding. While the event was set to go until 7 o'clock Sunday evening, officers called it around 2 o'clock, with festival organizers unable to keep more people from coming in. Officials expected a record-breaking attendance figure due to the warm temperatures for the festival celebrating the arts, the fashion, and the food, but EMS crews were unable to get into the grounds, which prompted a safety risk. I'm Lee Mowen.
3: Now, traffic and weather together.
6: From the Elk & Elk Traffic Center, if a medical mistake caused you injury, call Elk & Elk at 1-800-ELK-OHIO. Dealing with some pretty serious delays this afternoon, your stop-and-go 90 West between Dead Man's Curve and West 14th. Construction on 71 South at the Jennings Freeway that's closing the left lane, your stop-and-go back to I-90. Stop-and-go traffic as well, 480 West between 82 and 271. That's due to a vehicle fire. 480 East is still closed down between 271 and Route 82. You're also stop-and-go 271 South between I-480 and Route 82. 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
3: 3 News weather, chance of showers and storms tonight, 69 for a low. Tuesday, showers and storms are likely with a high of 87. Wednesday, a slight chance of rain and just 62 for a high on Wednesday. Right now, 87 at your severe weather station. 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
12: Ask Bloom Daddy. It's wide open. Free range. Got Boucher, Mike, and Mike on the phone lines. 216-578-1100. Absolute Roofing text line 21095. We have a couple of questions there. I'm going to start with my email, though. BloomDaddy@iHeartMedia.com, because I got this one earlier today from Reese in Strongsville. Reese says, I have a son looking to get into broadcasting. What's the best piece of advice you could give him? And you mentioned on your show from Firestone Thursday, Tom Hamilton makes you nervous. Why? He seems like the kindest man in the world. I'll start with Tom. He is the kindest man in the world, but he's also perfection. I mean, he's a Hall of Famer. And just like you, I've listened to him for so long that I just get around him and I feel like a kid. And I feel stupid sometimes. At the golf outing, he was talking to Charles Nagy. And Keith Kennedy, my boss, was like, hey, go up and get Tom. I said, well, wait a minute. I don't want to walk up and, you know, get in the middle of this conversation. He's like, well, are you scared? And in a way, you know, I'm a grown man. And in a way, I was like, no, I'm not scared. But I don't like going up and being rude when two individuals, I mean, they were catching up. I mean, they've known each other forever. They barely see each other. So when Nagy walked away, I went up, said, "Hey, Tom, can I get you over here?" And he's like, "Bloom, Daddy." He's so nice to me. He's so gracious to me. But it's still Tom frickin' Hamilton. And I don't know how else to put it. And I get goosebumps when I'm around him. As far as your son looking to get into broadcasting, the best piece of advice you could give him, you got to be resilient. It's a tough field to break into, and you got to be true to yourself. And that sounds so cliche-ish, but don't try to be somebody else. Do you. Just do you. I replaced Quinn and Rose in Pittsburgh. They were staples, just like Trivisano here. And I went into that knowing I was going to get hate mail, and I got a ton of it because they just didn't want to pay them anymore, and they blew them out, and all of a sudden, boom, here's some hick from Wheeling in Pittsburgh. And it worked. It worked. I got ratings by just being me. Wasn't trying to be Quinn and Rose, wasn't trying to be anybody else. That's just me. Come here to Cleveland, different circumstances, replacing Triv. Can't be Triv. There's only one of those. Got to be me. And I've always gone into it with the mentality of, if I'm going to fail, I'm going to fail because of me. Not because I'm listening to other people. Not because I'm trying to be somebody else. Not because people are saying, hey, you need to do this or this or this. I'm going to go with me, what I know. And if it works, great. And if it doesn't, that's great too. But I'm going down in flames based on me. So that's what I would tell you. And never take yourself too serious. Because at the end of the day, you really don't matter. I don't matter. I'm a regular guy with a cool job. All right, let's go to Boucher. She's always got a good one for me. 216-578-1100. What's up, dear?
16: Well, let me preface my question by saying that was absolutely outstanding advice you gave to that young man.
12: Well, thank you.
16: It really was. Okay, now here's my question. Of the three Cleveland teams, if just one, only one, could win it all this year, which team would you want it to be?
12: Guardians. That's an easy one for me. I'm a baseball guy. I'm just a baseball guy. I love that ballpark. I love that team. I love the people who work for it. When I go over there every day, I feel blessed. 100% Guardians. What about you?
16: Okay. Browns. Cleveland,
12: I understand.
16: Browns all the way.
12: I understand.
16: I was a Cleveland Indians, Guardians fan all my life, but they've won the World Series, and the Cavs have won the NBA championship. The Browns have never won the Super Bowl. I'm an advocate for the underdog, and plus, I like Shador, so it's got to be the Browns for me.
12: Yeah, but Boucher, the Guardians, I mean, it's been a long time. I mean, I know you're a young 75, but we need a World Series title. Okay.
16: Well, there's never been one since I've been alive.
12: That's what I'm saying. We need one while we're all alive.
16: The last one was 1948, and I
12: Correct.
16: Was born in 51.
12: Damn Vic Wertz.
16: Yeah.
12: Because it should have been in 54, too.
16: Yeah.
12: All right, Boucher, thank you. Let's go to Mike in Youngstown. Mike wants to make an apology. Mike, you were killing Dean Wade on the pregame show, and I stuck up for the guy. He had a good game last night.
17: Yeah. I do want to offer a public apology. I was the one who called in, and I said Dean Wade was a G League player at best. Well, before I do that, I was right on one thing, and I was wrong on this one before I get to the crow that Dean Wade stuffed down my throat last night. I was right that the bench had to come alive, and the bench definitely outscored their bench.
12: You were.
17: My goodness, did they do a good job. My. I'm so impressed. And they have to do this throughout the rest of the playoffs if they're going to come away with a championship with a ring. They're not going to do it. Anyway, back to Dean. Sorry, Dean. Listen, I reserve the right to call you a G League player again if you do that again later on in the playoffs. But as of last night, man, you shut Cunningham's water off, and I couldn't be more proud, man. So, but shoot the ball, Dean. You got a good shot, man. I know you guys listen to these things. Just shoot the ball. You got a good shot. Have confidence.
12: All right, Mike, I'm proud of you. I like somebody who can admit they're wrong. I was wrong about last night. Mauve won't admit he's wrong. Mauve said, well, I had hope. I had hope, too, but I didn't think it was going to happen, Mauve.
18: I was optimistic, cautiously.
12: Well, I was, too, but I just didn't think it was going to happen.
18: Yeah.
12: Anyway, hit me with a couple texts. Absolute Roofing text line, 21095.
18: This one from the 330. Bloom Daddy, what's the worst thing that's ever happened to you while you were on a date?
12: I mean, I'd have to go back. Okay, so I can't. This is not for radio consumption. I'm going to reserve the right to punt on the first thing that came to mind. The worst thing, it wasn't bad. I'm at a loss for words right now, Mo. Do you want to save me in any way, shape, or form?
18: Just want me to move on to the next one, maybe?
12: Yes, please do.
18: From the 216, Bloom Daddy, what's your favorite drink of choice for each beer, cocktail, and shot?
12: Beer, cocktail, shot. I'm not a big liquor guy because the first time I got drunk, I was 15. I think it was peppermint schnapps, and I can't even look at a peppermint patty to this day without throwing up. So the whiskey, my grandfather used to, I think it was Wild Turkey or Jim Beam, he would just sip at night, and the smell of that. So if I have to do something, I will do a shot of Wild Turkey, but I'll chase it with a beer. As far as a beer goes, I'm a huge Modelo fan with a lime. Mm. I love Modelo. I do love Coors Light. I've been drinking garage beer. Have you heard of that, Mo?
18: I have, yes.
12: Yeah, one of the Wright State dads brings garage beer all the time and started drinking that. It's actually pretty good. It's pretty good. What's your beer of choice?
18: I've been coming around to Michelob Ultra. I really like that a lot, you know?
12: It's too watery for me.
18: Yeah.
12: From the 216, Bloom Daddy, I heard you talking about the smell of weed downtown all the time, and I was wondering, did you ever smoke ganja or try something harder like, say, cocaine or heroin? Good Lord. No, I'm not. I've never been a drug guy. It's never anything that's. I smoked weed back in high school and a little bit in college. You know, two things that stand out. Well, one thing that stands out. I can remember my first year. I went to Eastern Michigan University, and there was a guy by the name of Keith Worth. He was a football player. He was 6'6", 320, and he had a 3-foot bong, and he'd have his door open. He was directly across the hall from me, and I would open my door, and this behemoth would be sitting there at 9:30 in the morning, just, and I mean, the smoke would fill his room. This water bong literally was 3 feet tall. I think one time I hit it, and I woke up 3 weeks later. It's just never been for me. And as far as anything hard, not a chance. I don't even take aspirin or Tylenol. I don't like putting anything in my body. Hit me with another one, Mauve.
18: Bloom Daddy from the 440. Bloom Daddy, I know you like watching movies. Do you have a favorite James Bond actor?
12: Sean Connery, by far.
18: It's got to be, right?
12: Yeah, Sean Connery. And I think number two on that list would be, who's the recent one? I can see Daniel Craig.
18: Yes, Craig, yes.
12: Yeah. Sean Connery, by far and away. I remember being a kid watching every Bond movie whenever NBC or CBS played it. Love Sean Connery. Was not a big Roger Moore fan. The rest of those guys on through, not very good, but I did love Craig. He was good. All right, along the same lines, I get this one every week. From 330, all right, Bloom Daddy, what did you watch this weekend? I did a heavy dose of Expedition X. Josh Gates, the whole going and exploring haunted sanatoriums or woods looking for the bog monster and stuff. I love stuff like that. I mean, Expedition X is pretty good. They send out a scientist and another person. They really try to figure out what's going on. But on Apple TV right now, there is a series. It's like a comedy horror, but I mean, it's pretty eerie. It's called Widow's Bay, and it stars Matthew, and I don't know how to say his name, Mo. Maybe you can help me. It's spelled R-Y-S. Is it Rice? Matthew Rice?
18: That sounds right to me. I have never heard of this guy.
12: He's one of those actors that when you see him, you go, oh, that guy, but you don't know his name. It is really, really good. Widow's Bay, Apple TV, excellent. And I also watched, once again, what I think is probably the best movie of the last 20 years. And it's called The Gentlemen. Matthew McConaughey, Charlie Hunnam. Who else is in that? Two other big name actors. English guy.
18: Guy Ritchie.
12: It's a Guy Ritchie film, but who's the English guy that's in all the...
18: Colin Farrell and Hugh Grant.
12: Hugh Grant. Yes. He's in all those dopey romantic comedies. And Colin Farrell. I think that is the best movie of the last 20 years, maybe the last 30 years. Well, I don't know how far back Forrest Gump and Shawshank Redemption, but it is phenomenal movie. The Gentleman by Guy Ritchie. I got a couple more here. I'll answer when I get back. But first, Mike Ross has got to give you traffic then weather.
6: 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Multiple accidents this afternoon. You have a crash in the right lane, 90 West before MLK. Your stop and go, 90 West between Lakeside and West 14th. Also a disabled vehicle blocking the center lane, 90 East near East 72nd. Construction has the left lane blocked, 71 South at the Jennings Freeway. That has stop and go traffic back to I-90. Also, 480 East still shut down due to a vehicle fire between 271 and Route 82. You also have some rubbernecking going on the westbound lanes. This report is sponsored by the Turnpike.
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20: Increasing clouds tonight, a slight chance of a thunderstorm, a low of 69. Mostly sunny tomorrow, scattered thunderstorms, high tomorrow 87. And then Wednesday, mostly cloudy, chance of rain. Wednesday high, only around 62.
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35: So the doomsday clock is a metaphorical clock that is overseen by the Bulletin of Atomic Scientists. It's a graphic representation of how close humanity is to self-inflicted disaster.
1: They moved the second hand on the clock forward to 89 seconds to midnight, which means it's the closest that clock has ever been to midnight since they started.
35: In 1947, when the U.S. and Russia were starting the Cold War, it was 7 minutes to midnight. We're now less than 2 minutes away from midnight. The furthest away it was from midnight was 1991, after the Soviet Union dissolved. It was all the way back from 17 minutes to midnight.
1: I think it's a valuable thing because it just raises awareness every year with people. 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
35: All these things that have been developing for a while have been accelerated because of the threat multiplier of misinformation and disinformation and conspiracy theories.
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12: You know, between the text messages I'm getting from Carmen Angelo and the text from the 440 up there right now, I might need to shut this segment down. I mean, Carmen just texted, you got it too, Mo. Yeah. It was funny. I'm not reading it on air. The one from the 440, you want to do it?
18: Yeah, I don't know. I don't think I should. I'm going to go ahead and let you do that one.
12: Why don't you do it?
18: I think you should read it, just in case, please.
12: Should we skip it?
18: No, I think you should read it.
12: From the 440, Bloom Daddy, did you ever nickname your unit? Absolutely not. Big Papa Pump.
18: Oh.
12: Anyway, I'm going to get back to the date night thing, all right, the text we got about the date, because I did say I will answer anything on here. And I think I get a pass because it happened while I was in college. Do I get a pass, Mov?
18: Yes, you get a pass.
12: All right. I'll just summarize very quickly. Took a nice young lady out. I believe I was 19 in my mother's vehicle. And she was really aggressive. But anyway, somehow, some way, my mother uses the car the next day. And it was a little chilly. She turns on the defrost, and there happens to be two footprints right up on the windshield. That didn't go over well. Mm. Yeah.
18: Yeah.
12: Would that be considered a bad date? Something bad going on?
18: Nah. I think it's actually a good date.
12: Something. Yeah, that's going to say, like, a good date to me. That's a really, really good date, but that would be the only thing. Yeah, yeah, yeah. Yeah, Big Papa Pump or Butkus? I mean,
18: all right.
12: Who isn't a Dick Butkus fan? If I had a bulldog, I'd name him Butkus. All right, here's one from the 440. Bloom Daddy, you're so glad you voted for Trump now that you and everybody else can't afford gas, food, and electricity. I mean, I'm not happy about that, and we'll be talking about it with Jim Renacci coming up at 408. But yeah, I am still glad I voted for Trump, because what was the other option? Insanity? No. We got a closed border now. I like that. We've got a backbone now. I like that. We bitch slapped Iran. We've needed to do that for a long time. So, yeah, I'm perfectly fine with it. 219, Bloom Daddy, what do you honestly think is wrong with Stephen Kwan, and do you want to see LeBron James return to Cleveland to finish his career? Hell no. I don't want anything to do with LeBron James. Let him go somewhere else. He defecated on this city twice. The hell with him. Plus, every time he opens his mouth, I want to vomit when it comes to this social warrior crap. I mean, no. I do not want to see LeBron James in a Cavs uniform ever again. As far as Kwan, it's bad right now. I mean, Jose heating up, Manzardo heating up, Kwan cooling off more. I mean, he's down to like, is he under 200 now, Mov? Is he 199?
18: He's definitely treading in that direction for sure.
12: I mean, he's not barreling balls. I mean, they dropped him down in the order. It might help take a little pressure off, but what is wrong with Stephen Kwan? I would have to say it's mental. It's happened to many before. It'll happen to many after. Because the guy's got skills. He's an elite ball to bat guy. But I would have to say something has gotten in his head, and he is just simply not the same player. Jim Renacci coming up. Former congressman, talking some politics. At 5:20, somebody's going to visit us fresh out of the cornfields of Iowa. And then I've got your Guardians game day coming your way at 5:35. Game 1 of 4 in Detroit tonight. The Bloom Daddy Show, WTAM 1100.

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4: Two dead in an active shooter situation at an Islamic center in San Diego, California. It's 5 o'clock. I'm Tom Moore. That story and others in less than 60 seconds. First, traffic and weather together.
5: 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Still dealing with stop-and-go traffic on multiple highways this afternoon. I-90 West between Lakeside and West 14th. You have the right lane blocked because of a crash. 90 West before MLK. Also, the center lane's blocked due to a disabled vehicle. 90 East just past East 55. On 71 South at the Jennings Freeway, you have some construction closing the left lane. Stop and go 480 West between 82 and 271. That's due to a vehicle fire that has 480 East closed between 271 and 82. This report is sponsored by the Ohio Department of Public Safety.
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4: Now your 3 News forecast from the Mr. Hero, I Crave a Hero Weather Center. Here is meteorologist Jessica Van Meter.
8: We'll stay very humid and warm through the evening and overnight. Temperatures only drop to about 70 degrees. We'll have the chance for an isolated shower or rumble through the overnight hours. Into Tuesday, it's hot and humid again. Upper 80s for our afternoon highs with a good southwest breeze. We'll see the chance for some showers and thunderstorms, especially during the latter part of the day. Some could be strong to severe.
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9: Cleveland Botanical Garden is thawing, nay, thriving. And as your go-to spot for near tear-jerking spring beauty, allow us to officially declare we are so back. So get tickets and get out here. See you soon.
4: 88 degrees at your severe weather station. Reports in San Diego now say at least two are dead after an active shooter situation near that city's Islamic center. This woman lives nearby.
10: So I called my friend who's a fireman, and he said, yeah, there's a shooting. Supposedly someone walked up, showed a weapon to the security guard. Security guard pulled his weapon. They started firing, and from there, this is what I know.
4: A reporter for 24/7 News at the scene says the threat has been neutralized. Authorities started getting calls just before noon California time. What appeared to be young school-aged children could be seen rushed away from the scene under the cover of police who have their weapons drawn. The police chief in San Diego right now just having a news conference about this. Another court appearance today for Christian Bryant, the Texas truck driver accused of shooting and killing Randolph Corrigan outside the Costco in Strongsville. The judge continued Bryant's bond at $5 million.
11: The court will continue to set the current bond at $5 million. CSP bond, GPS standard monitoring, CSR. If bond is made, the defendant is not allowed to leave the state of Ohio. No contact with the victim's family.
4: At the time he was shot, Corrigan was outside on his work break. A not guilty plea today from a woman who did dental work in Shaker Heights without a license. Jasmine Lyons accused of taking over $400,000 over 3 to 4 years. That according to the Cuyahoga County Prosecutor's Office. Charges include telecommunications fraud and money laundering. Cavaliers fans still amazed by last night's win, with this fan saying Game 7 showed Jared Allen and Evan Mobley are not soft.
12: All season long, I always thought they put the two bigs playing the most area minutes if it was possible. And today they played together and they just bring what we have to do, play that defense. So not soft at all.
4: And because of that, the Cavs are in New York to start the Eastern Conference Finals tomorrow night. You'll hear tomorrow night's game on 100.7 WMMS. 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The Dow Jones closed up 159. Standard & Poor's closing down 5. NASDAQ closing down 134. With the latest headlines at the top and bottom of the hour, set a preset on the free iHeartRadio app to WTAM 1100. I'm Tom Moore.
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0: Well, you know, it's a Monday and I talk politics with Jim Renacci, former Congressman, Bloom Daddy Show political analyst. Polls, polls, polls, and polls. Sometimes they tell you something, sometimes they don't. But nonetheless, Jim, we like to look at them. It's kind of like reading the tea leaves. And the New York Times has a new poll out, and it's not good news for Republicans as far as talking about positioning for the midterm elections in November. What are you seeing out of this latest poll?
1: Well, again, Bloom Daddy, thanks for having me. But the polls are trending, of course, in the wrong direction, and that's what we keep talking about. You're right. You could pick one poll one week, another one another week. But if you start looking at the trend shows that right now the Republicans are pretty well appears are going to lose the House. And now the Senate's in play, and President Trump is continuing to decline in popularity. Now, what's interesting is he can't get much lower among Democrats. We know that. Independence continues to drop like an anchor. And Republicans are starting to weaken a little bit, too. Instead of being at the 86-87%, he's starting to lose some ground with Republicans. A lot of it comes down to the war. A lot of people are not happy. A lot of it comes down to gas prices, grocery prices, all of these things. And let's face it, it's the economy that's going to drive people when it comes to the election in November. So we still got time, but each month that passes, we get less and less time.
0: Yeah, two things there. Okay, so you said the economy. Whenever I talk to my Democratic buddies, it's the first thing they throw on my face. It's the first thing they say. Wasn't Trump supposed to fix the economy? Didn't he run on fixing the economy? Didn't he run on lowering prices? And I don't hear the administration really addressing it in any way, shape, or form.
1: Yeah, what's even worse is President Trump came out last week when a reporter asked him if he's worried about prices, the economy, or people's checkbook and pocketbook, and he said no, not right now. So he's even made that comment, which makes it even worse. I think he still has time. He'll be able to come out and say, hey, look what we're doing. But you're right, time keeps ticking away, and let's face it, he's not running again. So for him, it's not about his reelection, but it certainly is about Republican reelection in November.
0: Well, but it is kind of about him, isn't it? Because if a Democrat gets in there and they have a majority, they're just going to reverse everything he did, just like they did before with the border. How long did it take Biden when he took over? First 5 minutes, rescinded every order pertaining to the border and basically blew it wide open. So in essence, if Trump wants to leave a legacy, he better start doing a better job of laying the groundwork for the next Republican to go into that White House.
1: Well, what's even worse is it's not going to be about reversing anything in 2026, but it is going to be about a lot of oversight, a lot of investigative hearings. That's what's going to be the next 2 years. If the Democrats take over the House of Representatives, they're going to be looking at everything and everyone, and they're going to have subpoena power. It's going to be an interesting 2 years, and that's what President Trump should really be worried about.
0: Talking to Jim Renacci, former Congressman, Bloom Daddy Show political analyst. Let's jump over to the war. Seems like every time I turn around, I'm hearing Trump make another threat. And the more threats I hear, the more I'm starting to think that there's no end in sight here, and this wasn't as easy as he previously thought. Now, the Iranian president acknowledged today that, yeah, they've suffered a lot of harm from U.S. attacks and that leaders should avoid any tone or voices that create division. But he also said Iran will not bow to pressure. I don't even know who's left over there because it seems like we have wiped out pretty much anybody who's got a voice in Iran. But do you think that the president is starting to feel the pressure of this thing just not ending?
1: Well, look, I'll tell you who is left. A lot of people still live there, and a lot of them are part of the military. That is one thing that country has done is it's built a military base of people, and they're not afraid to lose people to protect their country. So that's what President Trump's up against. Now, and I've heard this from insiders, you know, coming out of the White House, that President Trump really did believe he could get this done very quickly, almost similar to what happened in Venezuela. He's now realizing that it wasn't about the war as much as the Strait of Hormuz, the ability for Iran to control, you know, 80% of traffic through that strait. And I think at this point, President Trump realizes he does have a serious issue with a worldwide economy, not just an American economy. And I hear my friends say, oh, we've got plenty of oil here. Bloom Daddy, the problem is we might have plenty of oil, but all the other countries like India, Japan, China, that use that oil coming from Iran are now not getting it. And we use those products. 80% of those products come to America. So we're pretty much going to start getting pinched, not only in the grocery store, but now with products that are used. And if you think about it, oil is used in just about everything we touch, from phones to appliances to everything. And that's coming. And we buy a lot from China and a lot from India and a lot from Japan. So we're going to start to see that tightening around our news, too. And I think President Trump realizes that.
0: Jim, always enjoy talking to you on a Monday.
1: You as well. You have a good day.
0: You too. That is Jim Renacci, former congressman, Bloom Daddy Show political analyst. Going to get some traffic, then your weather, and then we're going to check in with an old friend who has resurfaced after a long, long time in Iowa. I'll explain coming up in a little bit. Mike?
2: 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Stop and go traffic 90 West between Superior and West 14th. You have an earlier crash that just cleared 90 West before MLK. Disabled vehicle in the right center lane, 90 East after East 55th Street. Your stop and go 480 West between 82 and 271. That's due to the vehicle fire on 480 East between 271 and 82. A tow is on scene that should reopen shortly. Also, stop and go 271 South approaching 82 in Macedonia. 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
4: Increasing clouds tonight, a slight chance of a thunderstorm, a low of 69. Mostly sunny tomorrow, scattered thunderstorms, high tomorrow 87. And then Wednesday, mostly cloudy, chance of rain. Wednesday high, only around 62.
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8: In the history of cinema, few films have been as successful as The Godfather. Francis Ford Coppola's gangster epic set a new standard, not just for movies about the mafia, but for movies in general. Although, if you talk to the people who made it, The Godfather's prospects for success were far from assured. In fact, before its release, they were pretty bleak.
9: And they said, we're finished, this is over. It literally's not going to work. You gotta get rid of those guys. It's a disaster.
8: Then Leave the Gun, Take the Cannoli, my co-host Mark Seal and I strip back the varnish of movie history and talk to never-before-heard-from sources to get at what really made the process so arduous. Leave the Gun, Take the Cannoli is based on my co-host Mark's best-selling book of the same title. 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We sift through innumerable accounts, many of them conflicting, and try to get to the truth of what really happened. Leave the Gun, Take the Cannoli features new and archival interviews with Francis Ford Coppola.
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18: Well, look who showed up. I was about ready to put his picture on a milk carton. Thought maybe he was one of America's most wanted. Kevin Spencer, longtime NFL coach, countdown to kickoff analyst. Back from Iowa? You out there playing baseball in the Field of Dreams?
19: No, I was not. I wasn't anywhere close to that, but I was at the home of the Hawkeyes, the University of Iowa, did some work this spring.
18: What kind of work? If you don't mind me asking.
19: Well, no, absolutely not. Their longtime special teams coach, who I worked with back in 16 and 17, he left and went to Michigan State. Coach Ferentz, the head coach there, called me.

0: said, hey, we're going to hire a new guy. Would you mind coming in and kind of help out the way I did with the previous coach? So I just went in. I guess they had this tremendous respect for guys with gray hair, so they brought me back in to kind of coach the young guys. So, you know, so that's what I did. It was a lot of fun.
1: Coach Ferentz knows you actually have to score or get within 30 yards to utilize a kicker, right?
0: Yes.
1: I'm sorry. Yeah, I mean, his offense hasn't been stellar, Kevin.
0: No, I know that they actually have a wonderful coach there that's doing a great job kind of bringing them back into the 21st century relative to offensive creativity. So still had a quarterback last year who was taken by the Dolphins and Mark Gronowski. And so unfortunately he left, so they have a couple of young guys banging away at it. But they have some talented kids. They're going to be incredibly young, so you know how that goes when you're coaching young people. So we'll see how it goes.
1: All right, we haven't talked really since the end of the NFL season. What do you make of all this chatter that Deshaun Watson, more than likely, will be the Browns' starting quarterback week one?
0: Well, on a personal level, I would prefer that they just dispense with that. I'd like to say make Sanders the kid, give him all the reps. Let's see if he's more properly prepared than he was last year when he got his opportunity, and see how it goes. But I can see them. I can see the Browns wanting to do this. Maybe even they want to test the waters with the veracity of Coach Monken, who gives me great optimism. I don't know why, but I'm excited about this man being our head coach. And maybe they want to see if he can work some magic with. But from a personal standpoint, and not only that, but professional, I'd rather they go with Sanders and see how he does to go from there.
1: What if Deshaun outperforms him in every aspect? Does that force their hand, or you still would just rather walk away? You think the Cleveland fan base would rather walk away and just give the kid a fresh start?
0: Yeah, I think, you know, I can see them if he outperforms. But, you know, based on what? We don't have a three-game. I doubt they're going to play these guys in preseason. So, I mean, you know, what you're still, it's still going to come down to, you know, obviously regular season performance. So even if he outdoes the young guy, I see them rolling with that. I'm not in favor of it as a fan. I think the fan base is probably tired of this. I think the fan base is probably a little bit more optimistic than they've ever been recently with all the acquisitions that made via the draft and free agency. And I said, Todd Monken brings this different kind of energy. So why not go with the fresh start and go with the young guy and see what he does? But I can see the Browns rolling with him. And I guess we would have to trust their professional judgment in doing that.
1: Talking to Bloom Daddy Show NFL analyst, longtime NFL coach Kevin Spencer. The draft. I haven't heard your comments on the draft. What did you like about it? And do you think these young guys can contribute enough to maybe squeeze a 9, 8, 9, 10 win season out of this team? Like some people think, not me, but some people.
0: Yeah, I haven't put a number on it yet. I think I was probably looking at maybe 7, maybe possibly 8 games that they could do well. I appreciate what they've done relative to free agency. They addressed, obviously, the draft. They picked up some guys, and they obviously did that with our number one choice, you know, founder from Utah. And they picked up a couple of other kids offensive line-wise. And it's going to be tough. It's a hard education, the NFL. And whether or not they've addressed the needs that needed to be addressed, the wide receiver Concepcion is there in Boston. They went out and got a safety because they need a safety now with the Hickman's no longer there. So it's going to be, you know, it's going to be a tough road to hoe, especially with young guys. The NFL is a tough league, and we just have to wait and see what happens. But I think that they 8-9, you know, I've heard some people say, you know, wild card, win the division.
1: Oh,
0: I think
1: no
0: that's
1: way.
0: Overly optimistic. I'm still worried about the defense. You know, how's the defense going to play? And the kicking game has to improve dramatically. They went out and got a young man that I know that coached at Green Bay, and I think he'll do a great job. And they've actually addressed some of the needs relative to the kicking game, you know, coverage as well as return. So it's still they're going to have to get old real quick to come up with a 9 win season, I think.
1: Yeah, and I think we got
0: to the schedule supposedly
1: right
0: tough.
1: And I think we got to go back to the quarterback position. They could do all they want everywhere else. If it's Deshaun Watson, there's not a chance in hell he's going to play at even an average level, in my opinion. There's no way. And if it's Shedeur Sanders, you know, he's still a fresh young guy. You're going to have your bumps and bruises. So even though I think they've made improvements in other areas, that position is still going to hold them back somewhat.
0: No, and I agree with you. I think that even some places where the quarterback may be a top 15 guy, maybe that 10 to 15 spot, you know, I don't think our quarterbacks have demonstrated that ability. And do we have a tremendous talent around them to kind of overcome maybe the less than stellar play of a quarterback? Your point's well taken. It still comes down to the quarterback and how good the quarterback can be. Shador was taken fifth for a reason. Whether or not you agree with those reasons, he's still a fifth-round draft choice. And I still worry about, you know, Deshaun's going to look good in you know, T-shirt and shorts and mini camps and regular camps. But when they start firing live bullets, we saw what happened last year. They kept saying, waiting for the rust to knock off. But the rust never did get knocked off. I think that's where he, to your point, I think that's where he is as a quarterback. And so we're going to need great quarterback play to come up with 8-9 wins for sure. Not sure that we're ready to make that claim yet.
1: Hey, before I let you go, 28 years in the NFL as a special teams coach, what was it like being on a college campus again?
0: It's really different. We had at Iowa 27 kids left the roster via graduation and/or transfer, and they had 27 brand new kids come in, 14 transfers, 13 what they call mid-year kids, which are essentially high school seniors that are entering college, you know, in the winter. So it just showed how that it's not the traditional way that we remember college football, where you had 30 scholarships and those guys stay with you. It's almost like an NFL model now. But I love the Iowa kids. They're hard workers. The head coach is the longest tenured guy in college football. I believe it's 27 years now. And it just I love the way they play football. They're physical. They're tough. They believe in running the football and playing great special teams. So it was kind of nice to be around young people that work hard. So it was a blessing to be there. I'm glad to be back.
1: All right. Well, I'll take your picture off that milk carton. Nice to talk to you again.
0: Hey. And let's go Guards. Go get
1: yeah.
0: Those Knicks. I've jumped on the NBA bandwagon, so I'm one of those guys. So anyway,
1: it's exciting.
0: Great to talk to you again, Bloom Daddy. Thank you.
1: All right, Kevin, thank you. Once again, that is Bloom Daddy NFL analyst Kevin Spencer. You'll be hearing a lot from him as the NFL season gets ready to kick off. That's going to do it for me somewhat. The show is over, but Guardians Game Day, I'm your host. Coming up next, right here on WTAM

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9: Good evening. I'm Brian Nengel. This is the 5:30 report. An active shooter opened fire at a San Diego mosque and school today. Three adults were killed and...
10: There is no further threat. Both suspects in this case are deceased. All of the kids are safe.
9: Scott Wall is San Diego police chief. This man named Aaron tells ABC he has a child who attends a school that's nearby.
11: It's confusing. It's nerve-wracking. I mean, out of all places, like the mosque, you know, I mean, you're dealing with two schools right here, another school right down the block where my son goes.
9: Again, five people are dead from what police are calling a hate crime at a mosque in San Diego. The victims, three adults. The suspects, two teens. Both are dead. 22-year-old Texas truck driver Christian Bryant arraigned this morning in Common Pleas Court, entered a plea of not guilty to charges of murder and felonious assault for the shooting death last month of Strongsville Costco employee, 61-year-old Randy Corrigan. Corrigan's niece, Holly Corrigan, in court today urged the judge to hold Bryant without bond.
12: My biggest concern right now is the risk to public safety and the likelihood that Christian Bryant may not comply with the conditions of his release.
9: The judge ultimately decided to keep the $5 million bond in place. Bryant is due back in court Wednesday. Ohio BCI now investigating the death of an inmate at the Maple Heights jail over the weekend, early Sunday morning. 46-year-old Christopher Ranallo was found unresponsive in the jail, could not be resuscitated. He'd been picked up on outstanding warrants following a traffic accident 2 days earlier. A Sandusky man facing animal cruelty charges after police say a cat was killed in one of the traps the man had set around his property. When police responded, they found the cat struggling in the trap. It would ultimately die before it could be freed. Sean Amison admitted to police he set the traps to catch nuisance animals in the area and told police he didn't mean to catch a cat. Now, traffic and weather together.
13: 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A vehicle fire still has 480 East shut down between 271 and Route 82. Your stop and go 271 South approaching 82 in Macedonia. Construction has the left lane blocked. That has stop and go traffic. 71 South approaching the Jennings Freeway. You're backed up to I-90. Crash in the right center lane, I-90 East after East 55th. Also stop and go 90 West between Superior and West 14th. Mike Ross, WTAM traffic on 1100 AM and 106.9 FM.
9: 3 News weather, chance of showers and storms tonight, 69 for a low. Tuesday, showers and storms likely up to 87. Wednesday, a slight chance of rain and a high only 62. Right now, it's 88 at your severe weather station. 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
7: Well, your first-place Cleveland Guardians can extend their American League Central Division lead when they visit Detroit tonight to face the slumping Tigers for the first of a four-game series. We have won five of our last six. The Tigers, not so good. They have lost 10 of their last 12 games. Framber Valdez, he's 2-2 with a 4.32 ERA. He's going to start the opener of the four-game series for Detroit. He's been a Guardians killer during his career. He's won all five of his appearances, four starts against the Guardians, with an ERA of 2.30. Slade Ciccone going to take the hill for your Guardians. He's 2-4 with a 5.60 ERA. Rocky beginning to the season, but he has shown signs of improvement in his last two starts. He's also 1-1 with a 2.25 ERA and two career starts against the Tigers. Talking baseball time, the Maniloff, half man, half radio god, Dennis Maniloff, host of Sportsline, joining me right now. Let's start with Angel Martinez. He's on a power surge. He's homered in four of his last five games, D-Man. He's going to carry a six-game hitting streak into tonight's game. He's scored eight runs. He's knocked in eight during that span. Nine homers on the season compared to 11 in 139 games last season.
16: Bloom, I feel vindicated because in the offseason, it wasn't me that I was trying to defend the Guardians' inactivity, but I was trying to say that maybe, just maybe, some young guys deserve a first look or a second look. And in the case of Angel, I was sufficiently intrigued by what I saw last year. The overall numbers weren't great, not really good at all, actually, sub 700 OPS. But he flashed. I love what I've seen from Angel so far. He is streaky, yes, so are a lot of these guys. But the power is something that he has worked on. He worked on it in the offseason to try to get more power, especially as a left-handed hitter. So this is great. I mean, it's great to see that Angel got the at-bats out of the gate, and he's taken advantage of them.
7: We needed the young guys to step up this season. That was kind of the mantra before the season started, and they have. Angel Martinez, 266, 9 home runs. He leads the team. Travis Pezzana, your guy. You've been waiting on him. 271 average after a 3-for-4 yesterday and hitting to all fields. Chase DeLauder, 282. He was 2-for-5 Sunday, 2 runs, 2 ribbies. I mean, I love him batting after Jose Ramirez. The young guys, and you can still throw Rocchio and Schneeman in there, they've more than pulled their weight so far this season, D-Man.
16: Yeah, this is how it's supposed to be. This is how the organization drew it up as far as this year, you know. And the plan was, hopefully, to have a young crop of hitters at long last, you know, more than just Jose Ramirez coming through the pipeline. You know, CDL, Chase DeLauder was supposed to be here by now. And Travis Pezzana, you would think, as a number one pick 2 years ago, would be ready to rumble by now. And they've been really, really fun to watch out of the gate. Angel's maturation, still not even 25. So, yes, and Roque. I mean, Roque's not an old man. He'll probably tell you he's still learning his swing and learning pitchers. And guess what? Roque is the most lethal number 9 hitter in Major League Baseball. And there are other guys. And your man, Manzardo, is yeah, percolating. You know, he's finally hitting into some good luck instead of some tough luck. So if the Guardian and Ramirez was off the hinges this weekend. So maybe, just maybe, this team is getting an offense that can help out its pitching staff a lot more than it has.
7: Can't understate this enough. We all want these guys to come out of the gate hitting 290, 310, home runs. The weather is a huge factor. Now that it's warming up, you're going to see guys warm up, not only on the Guardians, across Major League Baseball. There is nothing worse than gripping a wood bat when it's 35 degrees out. It's terrible. And so many guys, we just don't have patience with these guys. Now, with that said, I took a look entering yesterday's game. Team average was 230, D-Man, that's 25th. But we're 14th in runs, 18th in home runs, and 11th in ERA. And that's a big reason why we're 4 games over 500 right now at 26 and 22. The runs, the home runs, the ERA, we're middle of the pack, and that's fine. But that was without these guys heating up, these guys being Manzardo, Jose, and we're going to talk about Kwan here in a second. Rocchio, 285, 2-for-3 yesterday with the home run and the ribbies. Manzardo, 2-for-5, 2 home runs. He's up to, I think, 225. Jose with the home run, he's up to 229. You get these guys swinging like we know they can swing, along with those young guys. All of a sudden, that 14th in the league in runs, D-Man, is going to jump to 8th. All of a sudden, home runs, 18th, maybe it jumps to 14th. ERA, you know, is always going to be good, and something special could be happening here.
16: Yeah, Bloom, to your point about the weather, I mean, yesterday, the Guardians were like, you think weather doesn't matter? Watch this. We're going to go long ball, not 1, not 2, not 3, not 4, not 5, 6 times. You know, the Cleveland Lumber Company comes out against Tito's Reds, but you're right. You're only human as a ball player. Warmth only helps you as a everyday player who has to get in the box and try to hit 98 on the black. It's easier to do it when it's 72 than when it's 42. And yeah, the Guardians were flexing yesterday, and they can take advantage of this ballpark, Progressive Field, when it warms up. Now, Comerica has been a fun place to hit for the Clevelanders over the years, so hopefully they can continue their hitting ways.
7: This is Talking Baseball with Dennis Manloff. Let's go to Stephen Kwan. Move to the 6th hole. We've been talking about whether or not the Guardian Stephen Vogt was going to drop him. He did on Saturday. He's batting right around 200. You know, when you take a look at his numbers, when you think about plate discipline, the quantity of the last 3 years, D-Man, was ripping line drives to all fields. Now he's rolling over on balls and popping up. His line drive rate down from 28, 29% in 2024, 25 to 22% now. The major league average is almost 25%. Sweet spot rate, he was up around 39% 2024, 2025. He's down to about 32%. That's below the major league average of 33.3%. The big question is, when is he going to heat up? but he seems to be going in the opposite direction. What do you think's going on here?
16: Yeah, I don't know. That's the great mystery, and quite honestly, I don't think the Guardians even know, because otherwise they wouldn't be searching around. And I appreciate what Stephen Vogt's trying to do. You mentioned some of those numbers. Stephen Kwan has never been a guy who lives off hard hits, you know, as a steady diet of hard hits. He's been a place-the-ball type of guy, an opportunistic hitter. I do worry that the soft serve maybe has caught up to him, and the defense is now, they know exactly where to go to take away his bloops and his dinks and his dunks. But you're also not seeing the type of swing that you used to see from Kwani. Even if it didn't produce 105 off the bat, he was swinging it a lot better. And now it seems like he gets underneath everything, or he rolls over the other stuff. It is vexing. It's troubling. You know, Stephen Vogt's going to be patient with him, because you have to be. I mean, you can't bail on Stephen Kwan. Yeah. Yeah, he has. And it's not just 1 year. You know, he goes back to a Boku 2022. He was okay in 2023. He was good again in 2024. He was good first half 2025, then tailed off. So he's got a body of work, and they need him. You know, they do. I mean, as fun as it is to watch the other guys doing some things now, Stephen Kwan needs to be back to the Kwani that we knew and loved, and he needs to be at the top of the order.
7: All right, D-Man, thanks for the time today.
16: You got it, boss.
7: Let's talk at baseball with Dennis Manloff. So with that 10-3 win over the Reds on Sunday, the Guardians stand right now 26-22, entering that four-game series tonight in Detroit. That's the season best, four games over 500. 15-10 at home, 11-12 away, 8-2 in our last 10 games. 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And 106.9. Let's get some traffic, then your weather.
13: 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Stop and go traffic still 90 west between Lakeside and Ontario. You have a crash taking out the right two lanes, 90 east, just past East 55th Street. That has slowed traffic back to Aviation High School. Also, the left lane is closed, 71 south near the Jennings Freeway. That has you slow back to West 14th. And a vehicle fire has 480 east shut down between 271 and Route 82. Mike Ross, WTAM traffic on 1100 AM and 106.9 FM.
17: Increasing clouds tonight, a slight chance of a thunderstorm, a low of 69, mostly sunny tomorrow, scattered thunderstorms, high tomorrow 87, and then Wednesday mostly cloudy, chance of rain, Wednesday high only around 62.
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0: 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Here's the Are You Kidding Me? 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
7: I've got to go with our guy, Kyle Manzardo. Two of the Guardians' six home runs against the Reds on Sunday.
10: The 2-2 to Manzardo. Hit a ton! Deep right! High off the foul pole and right. Kyle Manzardo hits his third, and he also knocks over the right field foul pole.
22: Here's the pitch.
10: And he swings and drives one high and deep to right. Does he have a two-homer game? Yes, he does. Home run, Manzardo. The Guardians now in front 6-2.
7: Of course, the Guardians won the game 10-3 over the Reds. Manzardo heating up, batting .223, four home runs, 16 ribbies, 29 hits. By the way, that was the most home runs the Guardians have hit since August 15th of 2009 versus the Yankees, and that was seven in that game. And it's the most at the corner of Carnegie and Ontario since April 30th, 2013 against the Philadelphia Phillies. They also hit seven in that game. This is the Union Home Mortgage Guardians Game Day on WTAM 1100 and 106.9.
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7: I got to go with the Phillies as your winner because they've won 15 of the last 19 games, and Zach Wheeler's been unhittable. He's now 3-0 with a 1.99 ERA, looking like their true ace. The Phillies have now gone 15-4 since Don Mattingly took over. That puts them at 24-23 and back over 500 for the first time since April 7th when they were 6-5. Your loser, Mets pitcher Clay Holmes, after taking 111 miles per hour off the leg.
22: David Stearns says it likely won't as Jones hits one off of Holmes, and he'll nap an infield hit. A couple line drives off the pitchers here, and Spencer Jones has his second major league hit. Ooh.
30: You want to talk about exit below? That ball was hit extremely hard, and so second inning in a row that the manager had to check on the starter because you're hoping that it caught more glove. It did not.
22: 111 miles an hour. This was a rocket.
7: Fractured fibula during their 5-2 loss to the Yankees, so he's going to be out for a long, long time. And he was pitching well. 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
7: A lot of action tonight, starting at 6:40, Atlanta in Miami to take on the Marlins. Also a 6:40 start, Baltimore in Tampa Bay, Cincy in Philly against those red-hot Phillies led by Don Mattingly. And your Guardians in Detroit, all 6:40 first pitches. 6:45, the Mets are in Washington to take on the Nationals. Jumping to the 7 o'clock hour, Toronto's in New York taking on the Yankees. At Fenway Park, actually in KC, it's the Red Sox. At Kansas City, 7:10 first pitch. Houston and Minnesota, first pitch is coming at 7:40 and it's going to be played in the Twin Cities. Also at 7:40, Milwaukee is in Chicago to take on the Cubs. 8 o'clock game, only one. 8:40, your first pitch. Texas taking on the Rockies in Colorado. And your final game of the night, 9:38 in Los Angeles, the Angels hosting the Athletics. I'm going to have the pitching matchups after the news presented by the Claiborne Auto Stores. 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
17: Five dead in a mass shooting in San Diego, including the two suspects. It's 6 o'clock. I'm Tom Moore. That story and others in less than 60 seconds. First, traffic and weather together.
13: From the Elk and Elk Traffic Center, if a medical mistake caused you injury, call 1-800-ELK-OHIO. Looks like 480 eastbound has been reopened from an earlier vehicle fire between 271 and Route 82. Construction has the left lane closed still, 71 south near the Jennings Freeway. You're heavy approaching that area. And a crash taking out the right two lanes, 90 east after East 55th. Stop and go back to Aviation High School. Mike Ross, WTAM traffic on 1100 AM and 106.9 FM.
17: And now your three news forecast from meteorologist Jessica Van Meter.
11: We'll stay very warm and humid through the evening and overnight, only dropping back into the low 70s. Chance for a few isolated showers or rumbles through the overnight
13: hours. From the
11: Elk and Elk
13: Traffic Center.
11: Another hot and humid day. We'll be well into the upper 80s for our highs with breezy southwest winds. Chance for some mainly PM showers and storms. Some of those could be strong to severe.
17: Right now, 85 degrees at your severe weather station. An active shooting took place today at a mosque in San Diego, and on that campus, a school for children where they're taught Arabic and the Quran. San Diego Police Chief Scott Wall says the situation is over. No children were injured, but there were victims.
12: Our hearts go out to the families that are in this moment being notified of what has happened to their loved ones. We have three confirmed adults that are deceased, at the Islamic Center.
6: And there are two teenage suspects, both dead. Children from the school were seen being escorted off campus holding hands as heavily armed police officers watched over them. Again, this in San Diego. Bond continues at $5 million for Christian Bryant, the Texas man accused of shooting and killing Randolph Corrigan in the parking lot of the Costco store in Strongsville. Corrigan's niece Holly spoke on her family's behalf and asked that there be no bond.
8: He is a truck driver and has previous charges, including at least one with a weapon. I believe that allowing Christian Bryant to bond at this time would pose a significant risk.
6: Randolph Corrigan was shot as witnesses said he was trying to keep Bryant from walking into the store where Corrigan worked carrying a loaded handgun. A woman who prosecutors say practiced dentistry without a license today pleaded not guilty to charges. 37-year-old Jasmine Lyons owned and operated the Smile Lounge in Shaker Heights. Cuyahoga County prosecutors say that between 2022 and 2025, Lyons profited over $400,000 from this illegal business of hers. And Cedar Point has been hearing you. They've been getting complaints about the seatbelts and the Millennium Force roller coaster suddenly being too tight. Well, here's the story. Cedar Point's Tony Clark confirmed over the weekend the seatbelts are shorter. They were replaced over the winter. They're going to be replaced. The Cavaliers already in New York getting ready for tomorrow night's game one of the Eastern Conference Finals at Madison Square Garden. As this fan says, the Cavaliers are going to take down former Cavs coach Mike Brown and his New York Knicks squad.
10: I think we got a good chance now because look what we're proving. So if we keep this going, we're going. And what else can we do? We ain't losing like this. This is good.
6: Tomorrow night's game one of the Eastern Conference Championship or the Eastern Conference Finals will be on 100.7 WMMS. 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The Dow Jones closed up 159 points today. The Standard & Poor's closing down 5. The NASDAQ closing down 134 points. 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I'm Tom Moore.
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7: Take a look at those starting lineups on the hill tonight. Slade Ciccone taking on Framber Valdez. As far as the lineups go for your Guardians, Angel Martinez is batting leadoff, playing left field. Hitting second, playing third base, Jose Ramirez. Chase DeLauder batting third in right field. Reese Hoskins is your cleanup guy tonight. He is at first base. David Fry will bat fifth. He is your designated hitter. Travis Bazzana, off a three-hit game yesterday, playing second base, batting sixth. Stephen Kwan in the seven hole tonight, playing center field. Austin Hedges catching, batting eighth. And Rocchio is your shortstop, batting ninth. For Detroit, it's Keith, McGonigal, Dingler, Green, Torkelson, McKinstry, Vierling, Perez, and Short. That's going to do it for me. Hall of Famer Tom Hamilton and Jim Rosenhaus coming up next. I'm Bloom Daddy. Have a great night.

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9: Well, hi, everybody. This is Tom Hamilton, and welcome to Comerica Park in rainy downtown Detroit, Michigan, where the Cleveland Guardians and the Detroit Tigers are going to begin a four-game series tonight. Now, this game will be in a rain delay. It was supposed to start at 6:40, but we are told now that at approximately 7:20, we will have the first pitch of tonight's game between these two ball clubs and the Guardians and the Detroit Tigers, who will meet 13 times this season, will finally play each other for the first time here in 2026. And, of course, Cleveland still hasn't played the Chicago White Sox. It's just been kind of bizarre this year that we finally saw Minnesota last weekend, seeing Detroit now for the first time. And the ball club and the Chicago White Sox will not play each other until the third week in June. Actually, it'll be the fourth week in June, and that'll be in Chicago. So the White Sox, one of the most surprising teams in baseball, is a club that Cleveland will not face until we get near the tail end of the month of June. Anyway, it'll be 13 meetings when it's all said and done between all the division rivals. Of course, Cleveland, by virtue of winning five out of the last six games the last 2 weeks of last year head-to-head against Detroit, caught the Tigers, had that historical comeback, and won another American League Central Division crown. And thus, this will be the first meeting now since that incredible finish of the regular season and then a terrific three-game wild card playoff series that the Tigers eventually won in Game 3. The tarp is off the field here. They're now squeegeeing the water that ran off the tarp to the drainage areas in the outfield, and neither starting pitcher has remotely begun getting ready for the start of tonight's game. But the good news is we are going to play baseball. It has been in the 80s. It's been humid. It's been breezy today. Right now, of course, the rain has stopped. It's still overcast, but it's pleasant, and it's still in the upper 70s with a light breeze at the moment blowing in from right field. So the Cleveland Guardians in first place in the Central by a game over the White Sox. The Detroit Tigers in last place with Kansas City, seven games under 500, 5.5 games behind Cleveland, will play tonight at approximately 7:20. So we are going to send it back to our flagship station in downtown Cleveland, along with all of our affiliates along the Cleveland Guardians Radio Network. We will rejoin you for baseball at 7:15 here in the Cleveland Clinic Radio Network.
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12: Good evening and welcome to RDR, Little Rain Delay Radio, with David Movrin producing and directing. I'm Dennis Maniloff, and we are at 668 Euclid Avenue. The Guardians and Tigers are on hold in Detroit. Rain in the Motor City, and that rain is from all the tears after what the Cavaliers did to the Pistons in Game 7 of an Eastern Conference semifinal last night at Little Caesars Arena, very close to Comerica Park. We are still floating over the Cavs' demolition of JB's Pistons. So then the Guardians took over the city, and they'll be there Monday through Thursday. You heard Hammy a few minutes ago. Scheduled 6:40 first pitch has been pushed back to approximately 7:20. So it does look good for the game to be played. And, you know, it'll start relatively early, according to the weather people in Detroit, 7:20. In other words, it won't be wait and start at 9:30 or something. Guardians are in first place, and that's great, especially when you're entering a showdown four-game series with the Motor City Kitties at Comerica Park. First time the teams have played in the 13-game season series. Well, the showdown aspect has been diminished a bit by the Tigers' rough opening couple of months and their ongoing injury to all-world lefty Tarek Skubal, although Skubal said he's feeling better and better after the surgery on his left elbow to remove loose bodies a couple of weeks ago. Tigers, favorite of many to dethrone the Guardians in the AL Central, are 20 and 27, including a mind-bogglingly bad 7 and 19 on the road. They've lost two in a row and are 2 and 8 in their last 10. Meanwhile, the Guardians, familiar spot atop the division, 26 and 22, broken down thusly, 15 and 10 at home, 11 and 12 on the road. The diff for Cleveland in the black, plus 13. If only the Guardians could get the ABS challenge system right. According to the latest automated ball strike tracker update on ESPN.com, the Guardians rank a pitiful 29th in MLB in ABS challenge success rate overall, 35.8%. Interestingly, another organization known for its brainiacs and its high collective baseball IQ and being ahead of the curve all the time when it comes to thinking the game, the Brewers, they're the only team holding up the Guardians. Milwaukee, number 30 in ABS success rate at 32.4%. Number one, AL Central's Kansas City Royals, 62.5%. And number two, the AL West Texas Rangers at 61.9%. My notes on a scorecard where the Guardians are concerned, 26 and 22 is solid. First place is good. When I replayed the schedule and looked at legit opportunities to win based on, among other things, starting pitcher matchups and quality of opponent at the time game was played, I arrived at 28 and 20. I see botched victories in four instances. At St. Louis mid-April, went 1-2, should have gone 2-1. Home to Houston later in April, went 1-2, should have gone 2-1. At Toronto, late April, went 1-2, should have gone 2-1. And home to Minnesota, early May, went 1-2, should have gone 2-1. On the other side of it, I see two instances when the Guardians realistically picked up a game. 4-3 in the season opening seven-game road swing through Seattle and the Dodgers instead of 3-4. And 3-0 against the Angels this past week instead of 2-1. So, on the realism scale, four lost W's, two gained W's, net differential of -2, my version of the Pythagorean one loss. Guardians are 26 and 22, and where I see it, they should be 28 and 20. Not bad. Again, all factors considered. I'll take 26 and 22. Especially because the Guardians are in the AL Central. I don't foresee any team running away and hiding, unlike, for example, what is happening with two teams in the American League East. Tampa Bay leads at 30 and 15. The Yankees are second at 28 and 19, three back. And third place Toronto is 21 and 25, 9.5 out of first in the AL East. Another reason I will take 26 and 22 at the moment, first place in the AL Central by one over the upstart Chicago White Sox, is that the White Sox, yeah, they're plucky. And they've been doing some things. And as Hammy said, one of the more surprising teams in all of baseball. Terry in Cleveland loves the White Sox. And there's no doubt they've been good at 24 and 22, but I don't think they're going to go, be on such a roll that they're going to run away with the AL Central. The Southsiders and their fans are feeling it again after three disastrous seasons. 61 and 101 in 2023, 41 and 121 in 2024, 60 and 102 last year. Last year was the first season under manager Will Venable, and you had a feeling Venable was going to get the ship righted at some point. You knew right away that he was 1,000 times preferable to his predecessor as full-time manager, Pedro Grifol. Now, technically, Venable took over for our buddy Grady Sizemore, who was interim after Grifol got canned after going 28-89 in the first 117 games of 2024. Remember Grifol, the red ass, when we had the Guardians season opener, a home opener in Cleveland, and it was the eclipse, and they were asking Grifol about it, and he's like, I don't have any comment. I'm here to manage a baseball team. I'm focused on baseball. Okay, you tell him, Pedro. Yeah, everybody's talking about the eclipse, but you're Mr. Ballgame. Pedro Ballgame. I don't want to be bothered by those pesky eclipses. He was a disaster, and Venable's fantastic. So it's no surprise that the White Sox are doing good things under Will Venable. One way I like to look at a team's potential is taking a look at three statistics out of a billion. Major League Baseball home run ranking, Major League Baseball stolen base ranking, and Major League Baseball OPS ranking. OPS as in on base plus slugging. They are indicators, and when mashed together, they can provide a glimpse into a roster's promise. Well, where are the Guardians in those areas? 50 home runs rank 15th in Major League Baseball, right in the middle. Admittedly, that 50 home run number juiced by six against the Reds on Sunday in under the Progressive Field heat lamp. Where do the Guardians rank as far as stolen bases go? Tied for second with 51. Tampa and Cleveland have 51. They are six behind Miami. So the Guardians are running. They're ripping bags led by Jose Ramirez and other guys, including Travis Pizzano. And where are the Guardians where on-base percentage plus slugging percentage is concerned? The 706 OPS for Cleveland, 14th in MLB. Not bad. Not bad. And it's actually pretty good when you consider that Cleveland's big three offensively coming into this season, at least as far as guys with resumes as Cleveland hitters, Jose Ramirez, Stephen Kwan, Kyle Manzardo, they have not swung it to their standards individually and certainly not collectively. In Kwani's case, he's not even in the same stratosphere as he was as recently as the first half last season. The Quantimal is in a bad way right now. And painful as it is to acknowledge, he is flushing piles and piles and piles of cash down the toilet. Stephen Kwan, season slash, 201, 320, 256. That's right. A sub-600 OPS for Stephen Kwan. 0.0 war, wins above replacement, just seven extra base hits. He was a 5.5 war player as a rookie in 2022, then 3.6 in 2023, 3.9 in 2024, and 3.7 last year. Premium defender still, even if the arm isn't great, but the bat is yikes. And because he's not getting on base a lot, there's really no value added on the bases. And even when he does get on base, he's not ripping bags. He has just two steals. It's gotten bad enough that Kwan was dropped to the number six spot in manager Stephen Vogt's order on Saturday and Sunday against the Reds. I honestly don't know what you do with Stephen Kwan at this point, other than run him out there and just continue to hope that somehow, some way, the hits are going to start coming and the ball is going to start dropping. The problem is with Kwani, he doesn't have a history of hitting the ball hard consistently over the course of a season. And some players in the game, some coaches, managers in the game will say, if you're getting away with the soft contact for a while, eventually your luck's going to run out. Eventually, you're not going to be able to hit them where they ain't. And the bloops are going to get caught because defenders and scouting reports get wise to you and pitchers get wise to you and they know what they have to do and they take away your, you know, the dinks and the dunks. I don't know if that's exactly what's happening with Kwan, but what I do know is that this is yet another season of not very hard contact. You go to Kwani's Baseball Savant page and it's ugly. Batting run value, 17th percentile in Major League Baseball. Base running run value, just 41st percentile. Fielding run value, 70th percentile. So that's, you know, above average. But the arm, you know, holds him back a little bit. But then you get deeper into the batting. Expected weighted on base average, 21st percentile. Expected batting average, 23rd percentile. His expected batting average is 223 based on how hard he's hit the ball and where he's hit the ball and what his launch angle's been. Expected slugging, 4th percentile. Stephen Kwan's expected slugging to this point is 279. Average exit velo, 1st percentile. As in last, 1 percentile, barrel percentage, hard hit percentage. So Stephen Kwan is fighting it, and I don't know what the solution is. Maybe, just maybe, he can clear his mind a little bit in a six hole, but it's been a rough go of it for Stephen Kwan. Other side of the upcoming break, we continue with Rain Delay Radio as we get closer and closer to the anticipated first pitch of Guardians Tigers from Comerica Park. The first pitch approximately 7:20 tonight.

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10: Five dead in a mass shooting at a mosque in San Diego, including two suspects. It's 7 o'clock. I'm Tom Moore. That story and others coming up in less than 60 seconds. First, traffic and weather together.
11: From the Elk and Elk Traffic Center, if a medical mistake caused you injury, call 1-800-ELK-OHIO. Construction delays continue. You have the left lane blocked, 71 south near the Jennings Freeway. Also 77 north between East 30th and I-90. And a reminder, the Jennings northbound is shut down for emergency repairs from 480 to West 14th. That's scheduled through early June. Mike Ross, WTAM Traffic on 1100 AM and 106.9 FM.
10: Now your 3 News forecast from meteorologist Jessica Van Meter.
12: We'll stay very humid and warm through the evening and overnight. Temperatures only drop to about 70 degrees. We'll have the chance for an isolated shower or rumble through the overnight hours. Into Tuesday, it's hot and humid again. Upper 80s for our afternoon highs with a good southwest breeze. We'll see the chance for some showers and thunderstorms, especially during the latter part of the day. Some could be strong to severe.
10: It is 84 at your severe weather station. A shooting today at a mosque in San Diego has left 3 victims and the 2 suspects dead.
13: San Diego police responding to the Islamic Center of San Diego, finding 3 men, including a security guard, fatally shot outside.
14: Because of the Islamic Center location, we are considering this a hate crime until it's not.
13: Chief Scott Wall noting there's no further threat. All of the kids are safe, and explaining there was gunfire a couple of blocks away on a landscaper who was not hit or injured.
15: There were 2 subjects, both teenagers. And both are confirmed deceased.
13: Special agent in charge of the FBI San Diego, Mark Remley. Officials say the 2 suspects, believed to be 17 and 19 years old, were found with self-inflicted gunshot wounds. Kristen Goodwin, Fox News.
10: The city of Cleveland says it and the city of Brook Park have reached an agreement regarding a long dispute between the 2 cities regarding land and taxes. It's the deal that came about years ago when the city of Cleveland annexed the land where the IX Center sits and then gave Brook Park land along Brook Park Road. Well, this ends 9 years of litigation, terminates Cleveland's obligation to buy more land, and the city of Cleveland will pay Brook Park $650,000 a year for 33 years, plus legal costs. Another court appearance today for Christian Bryant, the Texas truck driver accused of shooting and killing Randolph Corrigan outside the Costco store in Strongsville. The judge continuing Bryant's bond at $5 million.
16: The court will continue to set the current bond, a $5 million CSP bond, GPS standard monitoring, CSR. If bond is made, the defendant is not allowed to leave the state of Ohio. No contact with the victim's family.
10: At the time he was shot, Corrigan was outside on his work break. He tried to stop Corrigan, Bryant from bringing a gun into the store. A not guilty plea today from a woman who did dental work in Shaker Heights without a license, according to prosecutors. Jasmine Lyons, accused of making over $400,000 over 3 to 4 years. That according to Brandon Pieto of the Cuyahoga County Prosecutor's Office.
17: She racked up a substantial amount of proceeds through her deception of her clients or patients during that time.
10: Charges against Lyons include telecommunications fraud and money laundering. Cavaliers fans still in shock over last night's unexpected huge margin win over the Pistons, sending the Cavs on to the Eastern Conference Finals against New York. This fan said it was nice to send a message to Detroit, and especially to former Cleveland coach J.B. Bickerstaff.
18: That makes it feel great, because now he got a slap in the face. He's wishing he would have stuck around. He said, look, we're good, we're golden. So hopefully we win it all the way. We'll see. That'll be real great.
10: Game 1, Madison Square Garden, tomorrow night. WTAM Money Matters brought to you by Mortosh Financial. The Dow Jones closed up 159. The Standard & Poor's closing down 5. The NASDAQ closing down 131. Now, WTAM Sports, Guardians, Tigers, and a rain delay up in Detroit. Word from Tom Hamilton and Jim Rosenhaus is that the first pitch will be at 7:20. When that game begins, you'll hear it right here on WTAM and our free iHeartRadio app. By the way, the Guardians' Angel Martinez was named today as American League Player of the Week. The Guardians' infielder had RBIs in 5 consecutive games this week, with home runs in 4 of the 5 games. And the Cavaliers in New York to get ready for Game 1 of the Eastern Conference Finals against the Knicks tomorrow night, 8 o'clock, 100.7 WMMS. 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I'm Tom Moore.
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1: Rain delay radio style, but not for much longer. First pitch from Comerica Park, Guardians Tigers, lid lifter of a four-game series, expected within the next 20 minutes. So we won't be on for much longer. That's great. We want to hear Tom Hamilton and Jim Rosenhaus on the call as the Guardians and Tigers get going for the first time this season. Those two teams playing each other. Guardians lineup, Angel in left, Hosey at third, Chase DeLauder in right, Rhys Hoskins at first, David Fry, DH, Travis Bazana at second. Stephen Kwan now in the 7-hole in center, Austin Hedges catching, and the electrifying second leadoff man, Brian Rocchio at short, Slade Ciccone on the mound for Cleveland, and the Tigers trot out their one tough customer, Framber Valdez. The Guardians have nightmares when they think about facing Framber Valdez, so it's going to be quite the test for the guards, especially their left-handed hitters, and that would be DeLauder and Bazana and Kwan, because everybody else is either right-handed or switch and will bat right. Cannot wait for that. And you heard Tom Moore mention it. Angel Martinez, AL Player of the Week, and why the heck not? 4 homers, 7 RBI, 3 steals, 368 batting average. And I said this with Bloom in the Guardians game day in the preview show. I feel vindicated about Angel to this point, because I felt like I was a voice in the wilderness in the offseason asking people, hey, why don't we get another look at Angel before we move him on out in favor of somebody like Harrison Bader or Rob Refsnyder or, you know, some right-handed hitter who's got 3 major league home runs coming from another team, you know. I'm like, wait a minute. Angel Martinez, he flashed enough last year. He was interesting enough. The overall numbers were not great by any stretch. Sub 700 OPS, and there were some defensive issues. But I looked at the total package. I looked at the mosaic, and I said, he's still incredibly young. I mean, he's 24 years old. He flashed. He had double-digit home runs. He can run a little bit. He came up big in the clutch periodically last year. Let's see if he can build on last season. Oh, no, no, no, Dennis. No. You got to go get somebody. You got to get rid of him. You got to move on from Angel. No, you don't, actually. And so Angel is doing work out of the gate. In aggregate, 266 average, 9 homers, 24 RBI, 822 OPS. And he doesn't turn 25 until January 27th of, you know, next year. So, I mean, that's pretty cool that Angel is doing what he's doing as a switch hitter, a guy who is trying to pattern himself after Jose Ramirez. Speaking of Hosey, he was swinging it the way Hosey can over the weekend when the Guardians took 2 of 3 from the Reds at Progressive Field. Jose Ramirez is your major league leader in stolen bases with 20 entering today. Nassim Nunez of the Nationals in hot pursuit with 19. The Guardians have 4 in the top 30 in Major League Baseball in steals. Travis Bazana, T30 with 7. Angel and Roque, T22nd with 8 apiece. And then Jose Ramirez with 20 to lead everybody And I wonder how long Ramirez is going to be able to hang on to the major league lead in stolen bases. But more important to me is how Jose Ramirez is swinging it. And he looked so much more like the Jose we've come to know and love over the weekend when the Guardians took 2 of 3 from Terry Francona's Reds. Lost the first game, won the next two games. Excellent job by the good guys to win 5 of 6 last week. They swept the Angels and then took 2 out of 3 from the Cincinnati Reds. All right, that's all the time we have for Rain Delay Radio. Up next, Tom Hamilton and Jim Rosenhaus from Comerica Park in downtown Detroit. First pitch will be happening very soon, the opener of a 4-game series between the Guardians and the Tigers.